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5: 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Three big stories making most of the papers today, and we'll bring you some of the other stuff as well. Let's lead with the Independent. Fianna Fáil leadership rivals go against Martin on abortion vote. Last evening's vote making all of the papers today. We'll stick with the Independent on this one. Two of the main Fianna Fáil leadership contenders have voted against the Taoiseach's position on a Dáil boat, on a bill on abortion. The Sinn Féin bill seeking to remove the three-day wait period. We discussed it in some detail yesterday on the programme. For access, a three-day wait period for access to abortion services was passed by 86 votes to 70 in the Dáil last night. Fianna Fáil is divided on the issue amid a backlash over Micheál Martin's decision to announce that he would support it, as did Simon Harris, without first telling party TDs. So a little unsettling for the backbenchers there. The bill was opposed by Ministers Jim O'Callaghan and Dara Cleary, two would-be occupiers of Mr. Martin's throne. Now, I know this is a hugely, hugely serious issue and probably one that nobody should be playing politics with, but I think it's also symbolic to note that the bill was opposed by two potential rivals for the leadership of Fianna Fáil. So that story, and in much more detail, is making all of the papers today. But I think, and I know that we're coming to the war in Iran and the signing of the MOU in a moment. I think even with the abortion bill story last night and the supposed end of the USA-Israel Iran war, I think, I could be wrong, that more coverage in the morning papers is given to Jeremy Clarkson. Jeremy Clarkson revealing his aggressive prostate cancer on the TV Farm Show. He's revealed he's been diagnosed with aggressive prostate cancer. Now, this would have been 12, 13 months ago, this diagnosis, because of the program, which is huge all over the world. I mean, they spent $1 billion on the Lord of the Rings latest production, and more people are watching Clarkson and Caleb Cooper. The former Top Gear and Grand Tour host shared the news last night in the final two episodes of the fifth season of Clarkson's Farm. The 66-year-old told co-stars Charlie Ireland and Caleb Cooper, who helped run his Diddley Squat farm in England's Cotswolds, that he had been diagnosed in May of last year. "I disappeared off the other week," he said, "and I had a biopsy, and it is cancer, and it's aggressive. But it's really early, and I promise I'll be fine." The lads were in tears. He added that he would be out of action for a little while. In a separate discussion with his farmhand and farm manager, Caleb, he's just 27, that young guy, in the Prime Video podcast, he confirmed again it was cancer. "The prostate, 10 of it is dead, the 10% where the cancer is." Gerald Cooper's also on the show. He's another farmhand on the show. He had the op. Also, he had some cancer scares also. But Clarkson told him, "I had the op, fingers crossed, it works. We don't know yet." Maybe we should look at the symptoms of prostate cancer during the course of the programme over the next day or so. Trump deal is the other one making all of the papers today, though you would imagine it would occupy more column inches than it does. I'll just take a synopsis from the Mirror today. "Leaders of the Group of Seven summit yesterday through their support behind Donald Trump's tentative agreement with Iran to open the Strait of Hormuz and extend a shaky ceasefire. Closing the three-day summit, French President Emmanuel Macron called it a very good deal." For who? Adding the US allies in the G7 supported, quote, "because it's an agreement that puts a stop to a situation of great instability that had terrible consequences for our economies," unquote. At his own press conference, Trump hailed the agreement as historic and said other G7 leaders say they love this deal because they want to see it over. US officials, meanwhile, dictated the text of the deal to the world's media, with details released after the summit had ended in France. The accord is due to be formally signed in Switzerland tomorrow, could actually be signed today. It lays out that the US would give Iran $300 billion in reparations. Now, as we said yesterday, or as I said yesterday in the paper review, reparations is not a word that's going to be used, because reparations are paid by the loser of a war. Anyway, they're going to give $300 billion and work to end all US and UN sanctions imposed on Tehran if a final agreement addressing Iran's nuclear program is reached. I think it'll be done. They want to sign. They want to get back to normal life. Okay, so they're going to be dressing it up in all sorts of forms and fashions from the US side. And staying with Tehran, and look who's got an award there. Former TD and MEP Mick Wallace was honoured yesterday with an award called the Right Side of History Award. The newly established award is presented by the Iranian authorities to international activists, artists, academics and political activists who support causes endorsed by Iran and oppose Western-backed policies. Their statement says, "Long live resistance to the West's imperialism." The ceremony was held at Kashvardus Street in Tehran, close to the site where Supreme Leader Ayatollah Sayyid al-Khamenei died in a joint US-Israeli airstrike on February 28. That makes the Independent on page 10 today. Some breaking news, of course. You may have heard that Bill Keneally has died in prison. Bill Keneally died in prison during his abuse sentence. He was serving 19 years in prison for the abuse of 15 young boys, and a convicted paedophile, Bill Keneally, has died in prison while serving a 19-year sentence for historic abuse of boys in Waterford. That's breaking online at the moment. Back to the Examiner, their main headline, "Soldier forced to eat cigarette butts." A former army apprentice cried at the Defence Forces Tribunal as he recounted being forced to eat cigarette butts by an officer, along with circumstances surrounding the shooting dead of a 19-year-old. Padraig Lenehan, a former radio technician apprentice at the Army Apprentice School in Davoy Barracks in Naas, recalled how an unnamed second lieutenant, simply known as 2LTB, swore in his face, ordered him to eat used cigarette butts from an ashtray after discovering a card game in progress at an apprentice's dormitory on a date in November 1989. Mr. Lenehan recounted to the tribunal concerted abusive behaviour, including bullying, random revoking of weekend leave, and emotional abuse on the part of 2LTB from his induction into the 34th platoon at the school that same year at the age of 16. On the cigarette incident, Mr. Lenehan recalled the lieutenant entering the dormitory and screaming at him to eat the butts. He said, "Put them in your effing mouth. That's an order." He had a wild, wild look in his face. "I just felt if I didn't, the whole platoon would be in so much trouble. It's the army," he said. The Navy not getting great press last week. Army now making the front pages of the one of the main national papers. Staying with the Examiner, house price growth is easing, according to Sean Murray, reporting that property price inflation is cooling, but prospective home buyers have been warned that the let-up in the rate of house price growth could be short-lived. It's the latest property price index. The CSO said in it, the price of buying a home rose 6.2% in the 12 months to April 2026, down from 6.7% a month prior. The median price of a home purchased in Ireland in that 12 months was €394,980, with 3,741 homes changing hands in April alone. That's a lot of conveyancing. 3,741 homes changing hands in April alone. The trend of slight falls in home price inflation continues. They're still going up. They're just going up a bit slower, with the last peak of 10.1% recorded almost 2 years ago in August 2024. The president makes most of the morning papers as well for her first garden party. Picked a good day for it as well, and also makes the front of the Examiner today. Now, Dubliners are the most financially resilient. Not us, the Dubs. Sean Murray again reporting that a quarter of people in the country in their 30s and 40s would not be able to cope financially for more than a month if their regular income stopped tomorrow, the survey has found. This survey says that Irish people believe they would be financially stable for around 5.5 months if their income was to come to a halt. While some households appear to have a reasonable financial buffer in place, the findings highlight how vulnerable many others could be if their income were to stop suddenly, with Dubliners the most financially resilient, according to that survey. There's been a spike in settlements as well. Also in the Examiner today, Tadhg McNally reporting a spike in settlements over failure to provide special school places. And I bring this to you because we discussed it in detail yesterday on the programme. There's been a rapid rise in the number of court cases being settled by the Department of Education over failures to provide special school places for children. Cases being settled have risen exponentially over the last 4 years, with just 4 cases being settled in 2022. In 2025, 53 cases were settled. The briefing was provided to the Public Accounts Committee by the Department of Education and also outlines over $2 million has been spent on legal costs by the state in fighting these cases. The Late Late Try Show, not Toy Show, Try Show, says The Sun today, RTE could be forced to try out a series of presenters on The Late Late Show next season. Patrick Keelty's reluctance to pen a new deal means time is running out to secure another full-time host if necessary. And former RTE executive Willie O'Reilly said that bosses may have to divide the Late Late, giving maybe four or five stars a month's trial before eventually picking a winner. Back to the Echo now, and fewer than 50 fines, the Echo reports on its front page for e-scooters. More Garda resources are needed to tackle e-scooters, local councillors have said, as fewer than 50 people in Cork City were fined for breaches of legislation introduced over 2 years ago. And staying with the Echo, who report that a 5-storey extension is planned, or at least requested, for a Cork City hotel. A hotel on Anderson's Quay in Cork could be significantly extended under plans lodged with City Hall. This is by Pandox Group, designated activity company. It's seeking planning for construction of a 5-storey extension to the Leonardo Hotel, which took over. We probably all, you know, the way thing gets a nickname and it stays forever in Cork parlance. The Leonardo Hotel, where's that? It's the old Jury's Inn. It's Jury's Inn, just as you come over the bridge there. And what a fantastic spot for a hotel. But the extension would be on the western elevation of the hotel and would provide a staff canteen, switch room and an external service yard at ground floor level. It would also provide 20 additional hotel rooms across levels 1 to 4, bringing the total number of bedrooms to 153. 5-storey extension plan doesn't mean adding 5 stories, therefore. It means adding 1 to the 4 that are already there. So we'll watch and see if that one gets through. There's been a holiday alert. If you're going to Spain, brace yourselves for a 40-degree sizzle. Summer holiday season is just around the corner. Thousands of travellers are gearing up to head to sun-soaked Spain. But there's been heat warnings there. Their Met agency in Spain have already issued a number of high-temperature weather warnings. Today we're going to be looking at 38 degrees in Seville, Barcelona, Tarragona and Madrid could all hit 36. And it's forecast to get even hotter over the coming days. So watch out for the heat if you are going to Spain. And if you are choosing a holiday, do you pick it yourself or do you let the kids do it? Well, an online survey has shown that more than 50% of Irish families allow the holidays to be decided by the kids. A new survey says that over half let the kids make the decisions. Happy families that enjoy beach activities during the summer holidays, parents and children enjoying the sunset and the sea on the beach. Gen Z parents were most likely to take their kids' opinions into account, 77%. Millennial parents, slightly less, 66. Mams and dads of kids under the age of 18 were most likely to let the kids choose. Parents of older kids, 18 plus, less likely to be influenced by their offspring. And only 15% of parents said they or someone they were travelling with needed hospital care while on holidays. It's a very interesting survey. More than a quarter of parents say they or someone in their group visited a GP or doctor while on holiday. That's a big figure. A quarter of people surveyed said they or someone in their group went to see a doctor. We've all seen begging on our streets in towns and cities around the country, but here's a new one for you. An Android has been begging on its knees for money to recharge. A robot has been spotted begging for cash on its knees in the street after apparently hitting the rock bot Tom. Pardon the pun. The humanoid sourced a donation bowl and, listen to this, a QR code, and placed them next to a sign. So the hard-up robot told passengers it had no money to recharge and to please help with electricity fees. This AI beggar was filmed pleading for the cash. Not here, not in the UK, not in Europe. This is in the Sichuan province, province of China last week. No specific individual or company has been publicly identified as carrying out what is really a stunt. But the robot was identified as a Unitree G1, a humanoid model created by Chinese robotics firm Unitree Products. Pictured and all, with the little begging bowl and the QR code if you want to donate to the poor robot in modern style. And an interesting couple of articles to finish with. Graham Norton has won a court order forcing Meta, the owner of Facebook, to reveal the operator of a deeply upsetting Facebook account. The Irish broadcaster says the account used AI-generated images and he will sue the operator of the page. The comedian and broadcaster Graham Norton says a Facebook page that has been publishing a string of false posts about him caused him very significant alarm, distress and anxiety. In particular, the publications have had a deeply upsetting impact on those close to me, he said. My 94-year-old mother uses Facebook and has been confronted with reports of her own death. How cruel can you be? The broadcaster said he has had to spend time addressing concerns from people who've seen the posts, and a spokesman person for Norton has been asked for comment, but basically said Graham Norton is a hugely respected public figure who's won a number of awards, including BAFTAs, and false accounts of his ill health and the ill health of his husband or his mother passing away just can't happen. This account was created and is operated anonymously, and in order to bring proceedings, I must first identify those responsible. So fair play to him for standing up. He's won a US court order forcing Meta to reveal the operator of deeply upsetting information on Facebook. And a very interesting and tongue-in-cheek article to finish up on the Daily Star by Neil Leslie today, sort of attacking the GAA for its, the speed of its schedule. He says the association in its wisdom has taken a cosmic wrecking ball to the slow ancient rhythms of the Irish summer with its breakneck new 16-week-long calendar. In truly Dunbelievables style, it's decreed that its greatest treasure should get up as early as possible and have a good run at the day. Nothing captures it quite like the frenetic 24-hour Big Bang Blitz, he says, that starts from 3 p.m. on the longest day of summer this Saturday. The Mandarins have placed a shootout between the two favourites for the All-Ireland, Kerry and Armagh, behind a Killarney paywall. They've scheduled an eagerly awaited showdown between Jim McGuinness's Donegal and Ger Brennan's Dublin at 1:15, brunch affair, the morning after a 7 p.m. twilight trip to tip for the capital's hurlers. Meanwhile, he said, will anyone notice that the best supported team in the country, Cork's hurlers, have a clash that bookmakers peg them as huge favourites, by the way, in the old primetime Sunday game slot for 3:30 p.m. It's a little tongue-in-cheek, but a very entertaining article. Today's Daily Star by Neil Leslie. Good morning from the Neil Prendeville Show.
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1: Morning from the Neil Prendeville Show. It is 27 minutes to 10 o'clock. The abortion three-day wait is removed. We discussed it in detail yesterday on the programme. And the vote, of course, took place last night. Good morning, Heather.
2: Good morning, how are you?
1: I'm good. Now, we will talk about it in just a moment. Let me give people just a heads up as to what's happened. The abortion bill is now heading for the committee stage. There was a pretty decisive Dáil vote splitting government parties last night, in which the Sinn Féin bill united both government and opposition TDs in some respect on what has historically been a very divisive topic. TDs have last night voted to remove the three-day waiting period for those who seek an abortion. When the Eighth Amendment was repealed back in 2018, the new legislation stipulated that women who chose to have an abortion in Ireland would be made to wait for 3 days between their GP consultation and the actual procedure or termination itself. That's the background. You were listening yesterday. What did you think?
2: Yes, I was listening yesterday. There was a lot of various opinions all right on what they were, well, if people thought it was they were for or against the wait time. But personally, there is no medical reason for the wait time, for the 3 day wait period, and that's where I would stand on it. We've been waiting a long time for it to be removed. You know, when the legislation was brought in 2018, it was brought in a very cautious way, adding that wait period just to persuade people a bit more. And like, that has been going on for nearly 8 years since, so it's been a long time coming to get that vote.
1: Okay, you know, they're very strongly held opinions, as we said yesterday, and beliefs on both sides. I was talking to somebody yesterday who said they know of a friend who went across to the UK for an abortion and turned up on time, but there was a delay, a scheduling delay, and they were asked to come back maybe 90 minutes later, okay? 90 minutes. So they went for lunch, and in that time, the person changed their mind. Isn't that the reason why the 3 days was put in, to accommodate that sort of mind change?
2: I would say that's one of the few and far between situations where someone has got out at that time, thought about it and changed their mind. Like, at that stage, you have a person who has an unwanted pregnancy and has gone to seek medical advice. They might have been already waiting a couple of days for a doctor's appointment. At that stage, they've already thought about it. Now, it does happen in some cases where people may have thought about it and changed their mind, but other than that, it's really just a limitation on women's rights and their medical reproductive rights to make them wait that long.
1: Yeah, it's the imposition on the other side. It's the imposition of a delay for a decision which you will already have weighed on heavily before your appointment. There is, and I know this is probably exceptions rather than the rule here, there's also the financial aspect of forcing women to have two appointments rather than one. There could be an associated financial burden on those who don't have it. Now, I know that's probably, not very common, but that's another flavour of what's coming into the argument here.
2: On top of that as well, like, anyone, if you're trying to go to your own GP for a cold or whatever appointment you need, it's hard enough to get a GP appointment as it is. And on top of it, you're taking out time out of work twice when there's no need.
1: Okay. So you were happy enough that it went through committee stage last night?
2: I'm very happy that it went through. I think it should have been done earlier, if anything. It should have been done initially a long time ago. Like, the legislation was brought in nearly 8 years ago. So I feel like it should have been done a lot earlier than that.
1: The Sock Dems had a proposal recently that went further than the Sinn Féin proposal. It had in it the abolition of the three-day waiting period. It also had in it the decriminalisation of medical staff, and it had in it the reform of fetal abnormality rules. That was not considered, and if you like, a watered-down version, just including the abolition of the three-day waiting period, was the one considered and voted on.
2: Yes, like, I can understand why there would be more kind of cautiousness when they are looking into it. Like, leaving out the 3 day wait at this stage is kind of more of a slower stage of reform in that area, just to try to get it over the line, I would suppose.
1: Now, there are rigid technical limits on the Act, and that proposal, which didn't go through, was to eliminate the threat of criminal sanctions for doctors if they act outside the rigid technical limits of the Act. But doctors are about humanity. And as I stressed yesterday, each case is absolutely individual. Each circumstance is absolutely individual. The mix of criteria that determine where a woman's mind is at and what her decision will she will arrive at, absolutely unique in every case. Is it fair to hold the doctors inside these rigid technical limits?
2: Well, every doctor has their own kind of case of judgment, in my opinion. Like, they're taught various methods of ethics and what their own personal beliefs are should extend past it. They are kind of stuck to very rigid limitations just due to the fact of the decision that they're making. And I don't think it's fair that there's such, like, we still have the 12-week limit, but you could have someone and they mightn't even know before then.
1: Mm-hmm.
2: And it kind of puts, not only puts themselves, but it puts the doctors in a very awkward position where they have to say, look, I can't even provide this service for you. And even then, if the doctors are checking, like, the doctors are having to confirm informed consent with the patient before they even can allow them to go ahead with that. And that's almost another assessment on the doctor, which I could understand would kind of implement them and make them, it puts a lot of weight on the doctor as well.
1: Isn't it, though, the most difficult subject ever for legislators to create and frame laws around? Because a lot of people in this country have a very firm held belief and a religious belief in some cases that life begins absolutely and only at conception, and that's life. Other people then are trying to negotiate frameworks and legislation around the fact that, and I'm not being flippant here, it is tantamount to a medical condition until a certain time.
2: Well, we, based in the country we're in now, we still have a lot of people. Obviously, the Catholic Church still has a heavy influence on a lot of people. Like, at my stage, the way I would see it is, it's fair enough to say that it's hard to legislate it, but with the way it was originally legislated, it almost infantilizes women. It makes it so that they might have to take 3 days, which is now abolished, thank goodness, but it almost was like a paternalistic approach when they were legislating it, that a woman would need 3 days to think about their decision when they've already gone through such a long stage of thinking about it, finding out that they're pregnant and arranging the appointment. And you can see how the Catholic belief of a lot of the legislatures and the public as well has gone into the drafting of that legislation as well.
1: By the way, we're very open, as we should be, to all callers and comments on this subject. We can't talk to everybody at once. If you do want to get in touch, 0818 104 106 is our phone number. You can text us on 0868 104 106, whether you can or cannot come on air. Is what you're saying then the psychological toll of an unexpected or unwanted pregnancy shouldn't be dragged out like this with an extra 3 day mandatory wait?
2: No, absolutely not. Like, each person is different. We don't know how they're going to react psychologically. For some person, those 3 days might feel like 3 minutes. For some people, that might feel like a decade. And it's unfair for them to drag it on when there's no medical reason to have that wait time.
1: Okay. So, you know, we're living in a country with resources strained beyond belief as it is. You might have heard us yesterday with children waiting 5 and 6 years for appointments on the public list for special needs or psychiatric treatments or assessments and that kind of thing. Bringing a child into the world, everybody knows, has a huge impact on your life. It can, for some, be an unbearable thought or an unbearable strain, worry for the future. And once again, we have to default to the fact that it's very difficult to legislate for something that's so unique in every particular and separate circumstance.
2: It is very unique, but on the flip side of it, if you were to have women in such a situation where the 3 day wait, if it might change their mind at that time and they go through with the pregnancy, who knows, they might end up having the child and change their mind again, and that child ends up in the care of state, or ends up they keep the child and they can't look after the child themselves. There's so many issues to it, even though it is quite a difficult topic to legislate on itself. Trying to work around, like, resources that we have at the moment, like, you, I think you had a speaker on yesterday, and there's over a 5 year wait for mental health services for children. There's enough strain as it is. When you add on that wait time and a potential unwanted pregnancy goes ahead, and then that child could go into the state care as well, it adds a burden onto the state as well.
1: Mm-hmm. I hearken back to the report in 2023 by a female barrister, Marie O'Shea, and the findings in what's called the O'Shea report found logistical and systemic barriers within the Irish abortion system on geographical grounds, on obstruction of care, and on restrictive definitions. In other words, the rigid legislative criteria for post 12-week abortions, which he said left women unable to access domestic care, forcing many to continue travelling abroad for procedures. Data within the review suggesting that some medical practitioners actively obstructed or delayed access for women seeking care. And the huge inequity really between several counties reliant on a tiny handful of providers across both primary care and hospitals. Now, none of that really was addressed yesterday, just the abolition of the 3-day waiting period. But you're happy it went through anyway?
2: Well, it's a step forward, definitely. There's obviously more that needs to be changed, especially the fact that there's a lot of medical practitioners who will refuse to provide the service. While I understand they can refuse to provide it if it's their own moral decisions, it leaves a lot of people, especially potentially in smaller countries where they don't, where they have less resources, it leaves them very stuck. The fact that it's a medical procedure and it's a medical decision that it goes off of a potential doctor's ethics and morality not to provide it at the same time when they're supposed to be a medical practitioner, a general practitioner who's supposed to provide medical support, be it normal, reproductive rights, any other medical provisions that they're supposed to provide, and just based on their moral and ethical considerations, they don't have to do it. It can leave a lot of women in a tough place if they're in a county that doesn't have a lot of resources.
1: One final question, Heather, if you don't mind, because I can't answer it. It might seem a little unfair of me to ask, but I obviously can't answer it. From a female perspective, what does it feel like to have legislation like this being considered and voted on by a mostly male legislature?
2: I suppose quite a backhanded way is how I'd approach it, is if you are against abortion and you don't believe in abortion, nobody's forcing you to have one. The fact that there's people making these decisions who may not have the facilities to have an abortion, who it may not even affect, who they may not even have to deal with an unexpected pregnancy, the fact that people may think that they can limit someone else's availability to receive medical care, which is essentially what it is at this day and age. It is medical care, whatever anyone's moral or ethical beliefs is. It just doesn't make sense. It's almost like the government are acting in a paternalistic way and almost infantilizing the woman on their decisions about their own bodies.
1: Okay. Any discussion we have is going to is not going to sit well with some people, will sit well with others. We realise that, and that's why we want to open our lines to anybody who wants to contribute. But we thank you for your contribution, Heather, on the Neil Prendeville Show this morning.
2: No problem. Thank you so much.
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1: And by text on 0868104106, make every baby has a dad. Men should have a say. Abortion is wrong, says Mike. Make the 3 days available, but not mandatory. Make them available at no extra clinical cost to the woman. Have it now or take a few days, and offer support if extra days are chosen. And everybody wins in this situation legally. And we have some other texts on it as well. Did the 2,000 people mentioned that changed their minds yesterday, did they change their minds or did they travel outside the country to seek an abortion? We know that without data. We don't know that without data. Data is the one thing that's missing in all of this discussion. What if a man isn't in a position to be a father, but the woman has the child? The man is still not in a position financially, perhaps, to contribute. So men have no choice, says a texter. And men have to support a child they did not want. So feelings running very high. And I knew almost for certain our next caller would be reaching out, because historically I know he has very deeply held convictions and feelings on this issue. John O'Donovan, good morning.
2: Good morning. How are you? I think it's a sad day. And

0: I will openly admit now, right, live on air this morning, that like a lot of other people in the country now who believe abortion is wrong, like in all funds, taking the life without any consent of the child, obviously, that my mental health is being affected by this, along with a lot of people. I had a woman this morning, like, at 8:30 on the phone, crying on the phone to reach out to me just to talk to somebody, right? I had a man who I know, he's a friend of mine, 25 years ago, his wife went to England, right? And she had an abortion without telling him. She came back, told him. The marriage was over straight away because he couldn't take the distress of that. And he goes to bed 25 years later. This is getting the mental health card on the table now, right? 25 years later, he goes to bed every night and he prays. And every night he said to me, John, I think of my child, he said, who was taken without my consent. I don't know if it was a boy or a girl, but I think about that child for the last 25 years, every night before I go to sleep. And Nick, I tell you, all during my life, there's people I didn't like, there's situations I didn't like, but I never knew the real concept of hate. I absolutely openly admit it now. I hate the likes of the Micheál Martins of this world, the Varadkars, all who push this, people on the other side, the so-called left, right? And I never understood like what hate was. But now when I see these people, and when I hear what happened and played out in the door yesterday, it mentally unnerves me. And I get so angry over it now. This is the point I'm making, that it has interfered with my mental health and other people's mental health that are staunchly pro-life. We feel helpless. We feel being left down. We can't do any more for the unborn, unfortunately. I done the best I could. I canvassed for 2 years before the election to exhaust and live in Nelly. And I am so depressed over this.
1: But John, it didn't, some people will say, go far enough. Really what only happened yesterday was the mandatory 3-day waiting period was removed.
0: Well, you see, this is it. God forbid, like, that a woman might actually change her mind. And God forbid that life growing inside in that woman, right, might actually get a chance to live. My God, what an appalling concept, like, that the child might actually survive, you know what I mean, because it cannot survive on its own. But, I mean, what is going to happen here? What people don't realize when they vote, like, a lot of people said to me, well, I didn't vote for abortion on demand. I said, you did. Because once all protection was taken away from the unborn, right, it's open season on the unborn. And Canada, Mark Carney, was here last week, the Prime Minister of Canada. Mm-hmm. And he professes himself, like Micheál Martin, that he's a Catholic, but he's still pro-abortion. You know how he balances that always beyond me, right? But the thing is that in Canada, the most liberal abortion in the world is right up to birth, and if the baby survives the abortion by some freak, right, it's left to die. It can't get any medical care. It's just left to die. And that's what you vote for, people out there. You vote for, when you stripped away all the protection that the 8th Amendment gives to the unborn child, it's open season only on the unborn, and within 10 years, you will have, definitely 20 years, you will have the same as what they have in Canada here now. And if somebody comes on, oh, I never voted for that going way back to 2018, I'm sorry you did. You voted to remove the 8th Amendment, the only protection that the unborn had. And as I said, it has affected a lot of people's mental health out there, myself included. We're so angry, we're so left out, we feel so helpless and powerless to help the unborn. And I don't know, I just...
1: So do you think you're losing this argument by degree? Because the doors were opened legally many years ago.
0: Oh, completely, completely. Like, I mean, it's, as I said, they can legislate now any time they want. I mean, right up to birth if they want to. Like, and that will come. That will come because you can see the likes of the Social Democrats, the Shinners and all these people. Well, of course, the only reason that the Sinn Féin party, like, I mean, got this on the table because they're afraid of the Holly Kevins and her party building, which is a threat to the Sinn Féin vote, right? So, unfortunately, politics have been played out here, Mick, and the price of this political game is the life of the unborn child. And this is what makes me so mad. I guarantee you know this won't leave my head for a couple of days. Like, I mean, as I said, it has definitely interfered with my mental health and a lot of other people out there. We are so angry, we have been so betrayed, so let down, and we feel so helpless.
1: Okay. In the greater scheme of things, all arguments considered and respected, John, the National Women's Council welcomed the passing of the bill yesterday to change what they called, quote, the paternalistic and medically unnecessary provision.
0: I had this old with a member of the National Women's Council because, and I told her they should actually change the name because you can't call this the National Women's Council. That means you must represent all women. And how many people out there of the population that are women are pro-life? So they're not, they should have kept out of this. The National Women's Council, they should represent all women, Mick, both pro and anti-abortion, right? I mean, you should represent the pro-life and you should represent the other side. But what they should do, they should keep hold of it completely. You can't call yourself the National Women's Council and portray this idea that you're representing all women because they are not. They are not. And another thing, this whole idea, what about all the female unborn children that are going to be aborted? What about them? I mean, surely people don't think that all the abortions, that they're all male. So
1: that was never said, John. I need to finish up, but I just want to say this. This is a quotation from the executive director, Corinne Hanson, on the repeal anniversary. She said, "We know that women in situations of domestic abuse, women living in IPAS centres, disabled women, rural women, and women on lower incomes all face more difficulties attending two GP appointments." That's what was got rid of yesterday as well.
0: Well, look, the way I look at this, I mean, the earlier caller made a comment there saying that if a woman changes her mind, maybe then when she has the child, that she may regret maybe having the child and having to put up with the child. I mean, what a ridiculous example to make. Look, and I'll finish on this. Look, a country that does not value life in the womb, how can it value life outside of the womb? Harvey Morrison's Skerrett and all those children and cams waiting out there now, even the living children are not looked after. And now it's open season on the unborn.
1: John, I'll have to leave it there on your strong thoughts. I knew you'd be, I kind of knew you'd be calling in today. And thank you very much for doing so. We've news at 10 coming up.
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2: By the way, we have a pair of Bell X1 tickets to give away on the show today for tomorrow night. We'll give it to the best contributor on any topic, okay? And the next topic is going to be banning socials and social media for under 16s. But the best contributor on any topic, we'll have a pair of Bell X1 tickets to give away on the show today for their concert tomorrow night. Meanwhile, I'm going to read you some texts generated by our conversation between 9 o'clock and 10 on what happened yesterday and the vote last night in the Dáil. And we are open, of course, to further discussion and debate on abortion and on the motion and on other elements around it between now and 12 midday. We're going to change the topic now for a little while, but we're always open. 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But before we change the subject, let me get to some of those texts on that text line. All those TDs who voted yesterday in the abortion motion, they will have to answer to God. Absolute disgrace and shame on them, says a texter. Another one says, what have men got to do with this? In my opinion, this is a woman's body, a woman's choice, nothing to do with men. That man, I think she's referring to John O'Donovan, is making me angry. Jesus, he goes on about his mental health. What about the mental health of the woman forced to carry a child that she can't have for so many reasons? Pro-life me arse, says the end of that text. Next one says that some men every single day walk away from women when they find out they're pregnant and never ever provide for the child they created. Where is the uproar about that? Leave women to decide what to do with their own bodies. I trust them wholeheartedly and will listen to them first, always, instead of some old man coming on the radio dictating women on what they should and shouldn't be doing. One final one. Taking the stats of 14,000 who went for an abortion and 12,000 stats returned, what happened to the 2,000? Why did they change their minds? What happens to the baby who was aborted and lives? This happens. Is this scrap of humanity left there to die? Doctors are horrified. These thousands of abortions are not from the Islamic women, but the Irish. This country will pay for the modern woman's decision to abort a tiny human being. However, as an elderly female, there are many women who deeply regret their decision. Most left the country, unable to face life in Ireland with deep shame. So there's a lot of staccato topics in there. Not great flow to the text, but a lot of topics were covered in there as to why did the 2000 change their minds? What happens to the baby who aborted and lives a short time or lives? The scrap of humanity left there to die. There's a line in there about doctors being horrified. So while there's no flow, that text does cover a lot. And your texts are welcome as well on 0868 104 106. Now then, yesterday we were discussing the impending social media ban for under 16s. Seamus asked the adults about their mobile usage and asked, do they find themselves doom scrolling? And if they ever found themselves going down a rabbit hole. So that's when you're, it's 5:45. I'll just hop on my favourite social media channel there and I'll watch the news at 6. And then you find, when you look up from the phone, it's 5:15 or 6:20 and you've missed the news headlines and most of the news. So do you find yourself going down a rabbit hole, people of Cork?
3: Have you ever checked your usage?
4: No. Do you ever check yours?
5: It comes up, yeah.
3: No. And?
5: I'd say it's about 5 hours a day.
4: 5 hours?
5: Yeah.
4: Oh no, mine's definitely not that bad.
5: Mine's bad.
3: So do you find yourself zombie scrolling quite a lot?
5: Yeah, a good bit. In the evening, after work.
3: If your phone could talk to you, what secrets would it tell?
5: A lot of TikTok. That's about it, really.
4: A lot of TikTok.
5: TikTok.
4: Yeah. I think the fact that I don't have service in my office helps a lot, so I'm not really on it throughout the day. And then I suppose by the time I come home in the evening, you're so sick of looking at a screen that you don't really want to be on it.
6: Can't get enough of it.
3: Can't get enough of it. How long would you spend on the phone every day?
6: I don't know. 4 hours maybe.
3: Well, you have your phone in your hand. We're just asking about mobile phone usage. Would you use it much?
7: Depends on the day.
3: Do you find yourself zombie scrolling a lot?
7: Sometimes. Not that often, but yeah, I can see it's very addictive.
3: Yeah, no, because they're trying to ban it for under 16s now, and some people are saying adults are kind of worse than the kids themselves.
7: Yeah, it's true. They're learning from us, though, so.
3: What's the weirdest rabbit hole you've gone down zombie scrolling?
7: Instagram is my...
3: Is that your downfall?
7: Yeah.
8: Since I have a 9-week-old child, so since he was born, not so much, but beforehand, yeah, it would have been a bit all right, yeah.
3: How long do you reckon you'd have been spending?
8: Jeez, I remember going checking for like 8+ hours, even like just scrolling through TikTok, as you do, but it's all gone now.
3: And would you find yourself zombie scrolling a lot?
8: Suppose you would at night time, yeah.
3: What sort of rabbit holes would you have gone down?
8: Era, a lot of history stuff, podcasts and stuff like that.
3: Yeah.
9: Like, I tend to pick it up if I'm bored. Do you know that way?
3: And go zombie scrolling, is it?
9: A little bit, yeah.
3: And, like, what are you avoiding then when you're zombie scrolling? What jobs are you avoiding? Are you avoiding it?
9: I tend to do it while I'm waiting for something else to happen. So, like, if the kettle's boiling, I'll just automatically pick it up. If I'm waiting for something at work to kind of tick over,
3: yeah,
9: I'll do it. Yeah, it's more the kind of in-betweeny time.
3: And have you ever found yourself going down a rabbit hole?
9: Yeah. Do you know what? The worst for me is barber haircuts. Do you know, you just watch people cutting hair and stuff like that. I have no interest in being a barber. Yeah.
3: Maybe you were in a previous life or something.
9: Maybe so.
2: That's a new one on me. My favourite thing is barber haircuts, and I love watching people getting their hair cut. That is social media. That is social media addiction in its own way. Michael Geeran is an addiction counsellor we've spoken to many times regarding much more sinister addictions. This is not without its problems either, Michael.
10: Yes, good morning, Mick. And
2: morning.
10: This falls into the category of what we refer to as process addictions, similar to compulsive spending, compulsive shopping, compulsive gambling. In other words, there isn't an intoxicant involved. It's an addiction to a habit rather than a substance.
2: So it's a fixation rather than an addiction then, is it?
10: Well, it can become an addiction. There's no question about it. It would bear quite a great deal of similarity to addiction to gaming, which is a very well-recognized phenomenon at this stage. And quite famously there, a couple of years back, there was a case reported of a young girl in Central Europe who was so hopelessly addicted to gaming that she would wet herself rather than discontinue the game and use the toilet.
2: Okay, you mean gaming from a non-financial return, not like playing the slot machines. You mean playing
10: I mean video gaming.
2: Yeah,
10: I don't mean
2: Fortnite and those things.
10: Yeah, I don't mean gambling. I mean gaming, mm-hmm. as in playing video games.
2: Because with one, you can see there's a financial incentive, or supposed financial incentive. You keep believing you're going to win money. With the other ones, such as the gaming or the doom-scrolling addictions or fixations, what's the payoff? Is it dopamine?
10: Well, it's a very, first of all, I'm not a doctor, but it's a very complicated interaction and crosstalk between various hormones that are secreted in the brain, serotonin, dopamine, adrenaline, and so on. And it can become very addictive. And there are people out there who are addicted to phones and addicted to scrolling. And in terms of the ban on social media for people under a certain age, I'm sure you know and all your listeners know, social media platforms in the recent years have become very toxic places where you see things like car accidents and violent crime being videoed and posted on social media. So there's a lot of really disturbing content out there. And it's not suitable at all for viewing by young people.
2: Okay. It's kind of unusual for me, Michael, to be talking to, you know, a person such as yourself I spoke to before on heroin addiction, cocaine addiction, all that, helping people through your services that you offer in the same breath as scrolling on a mobile phone. But are you contending then that social media, if used to excess, can kind of trigger the same reward mechanisms or reward systems in the brain as substance abuse does?
10: Absolutely. And you see, the thing about an addiction, no matter what that addiction, no matter how it presents, be it gambling, social media, or substances, the underlying driver for that addiction is that the person wants to avoid their reality while they are engaging in the ritual of the addiction, whether that's taking cocaine, consuming alcohol, gambling, stealing, shopping, spending, social media, zombie scrolling, as I heard it referred to there in the Vox Pop to Seamus thing. So there are parallels. Now, I'm not suggesting for one moment that an addiction to social media is necessarily in the same league as somebody who is misfortunate enough to be injecting heroin. I am saying, however, that the potential is there for people to become addicted to it, and that potential is very much higher when you're talking about dealing with somebody who is in adolescence and is in the process of developing their emotional intelligence at that point in their lives.
2: So what you're saying is somebody who came to social media maybe in their mid-20s or 30s, you know, people who are now in their 50s, 60s or 70s, you know, they were there at the birth of the internet, would have inherent already constructed barriers or firewalls, if you like, to how addictive social media can get. But for those youngsters to whom it's native and they were born with it and never without it in their lives, they don't know what sort of barriers they're removing very early in life.
10: Exactly, and it's normalised in their life. I mean, smartphones to adolescents are, as you said, have been their ab initio. They've been part of their lives for as long as they can remember. Whereas people my age, the smartphone is a relatively new device, and I'm always marvelled at the extent to which the things that these things can do. And these algorithms are so complicated at this stage that they can actually, based on your browsing history, selectively throw content at you that they know is going to draw you in further.
2: Mm-hmm. Was it the movie The Social Media, I think, where all of that was explained? And it's actually quite frightening. Can I just digress slightly for a moment? What about those who are addicted to activities or heavily engaged in activities, maybe don't know they're sliding into a process of addiction? But activities that are seen to be physically and mentally rewarding and positive. For instance, oversubscription to exercise, oversubscription of going to the gym, something like that.
10: Yeah, I would consider them obsessions rather than addiction.
2: Okay.
10: But there are people undoubtedly that are out there that are over-obsessed with fitness and over-obsessed with body image and things like that. And again, you can see parallels there between social media usage, internet usage and gaming, and the way that these people, the way that their body image and the way that their obsession with fitness begins to impact in other areas of their lives.
2: Yeah, I've got a friend who does the Ironman challenges. Actually, my friend's son who does the Ironman challenges and the Hyrox, whatever they are. They're extreme physical challenges anyway. And I was talking to him one day. His name is Sven. And I said, Sven, why do you do it? You're putting yourself through an awful year. You look brilliant, by the way. And he said, I'm addicted to the burn. So the burn of the muscles.
10: Yeah, and that would make perfect sense. And it's quite likely, again, not knowing anything about this gentleman, but he's getting a huge adrenaline rush from engaging in these challenges that he does.
2: Okay, on Tuesday's programme, Michael, we discussed the proposal to ban social media for the under-16s in Ireland. It's just come in the UK, already in Australia. And we spoke with Eileen Halley, who has a company called Jumpstart Your Confidence. One of the key points raised was that it's not as simple as just taking social media away from young people, but for many, it's become a genuine addiction. And young people, by their very crafty nature, will always find a way, a workaround, if you like.
10: Yeah, young people are very cunning and they're a lot more tech-savvy than people of my era. And I think that a ban of that nature would be very difficult to implement. But I mean, based on some of the things that I have seen on social media recently, including videos posted of things up to and including the gentleman in Belfast who was subject to the knife attack. There was a murder here in Limerick, a person killed here in Limerick where there was footage of it circulated on social media. That's very, very dangerous stuff. And I think parents need to exercise huge parental control in terms of young children's access to social media, because these things were genuinely disturbing, even for me as an adult to see, let alone somebody 10, 12, 14 years of age. And people are getting smartphones at that age now.
2: Mm. A lot of the websites with nefarious content, shall we say, we won't go into any more detail on that in a morning programme, but they simply have a button. Are you under 18 or over 18? Yes, I'm over 18. You're in. You could be 12.
10: Yeah, and that, I mean, that's really pointless. Are you over 18? And inevitably children, out of curiosity, if nothing else, will probably click the over 18 option to see what they're going to see, which is designed for adult viewing.
2: Mm-hmm. I know a website where you can click I'm over 18 and you can buy tobacco products.
10: Yes.
2: We're all aware of websites that have scant checks when it comes to offering pornography to those who declare, yeah, I'm over 18.
10: Yeah, and it's there to appear to be a safeguard. In other words, you must confirm you're over 18 to access this content.
2: Yeah, because we take our responsibility seriously and we're not disseminating content to children. But that's the only check. Just one simple lie and you're in.
10: Yeah, anybody can think I am over 18 and they're in. Yeah, but to go back to the whole talk about addiction to social media, addiction to scrolling, addiction to gaming, addiction to electronic devices in general, I've come across two cases recently. One of a young gentleman who is 19 years old, who seems to have become addicted to internet content. We're not quite sure what the internet content is, or at least his mother isn't, but he has become a complete recluse as a result of it. An absolute recluse. He barely leaves his bedroom to eat. And I've come across another case recently where a young man was given more or less unfettered access to electronic devices for as long as he can use them. And he's now 22 years old and has dropped out of college. And again, is behaving in the same way as the 19-year-old I described. He's basically shut off from the world. And he has created this semi-reality for himself that revolves around a computer screen. And that's very sad. And that is an addiction. And I would imagine in those two cases, if you remove the electronics from these individuals, they'd probably end up suffering withdrawal.
2: Oh, they would suffer withdrawal. That was going to be my next question. But can I thank you, Michael, for bringing us two specific cases, albeit with anonymity, which is required here, of course. But you're at the coalface and you just gave two specific cases where addiction to electronic media has utterly changed two people's lives.
10: Yeah, absolutely. Far the more. And I mean, I believe it all stems from, going back to the under 16 ban, I believe it all stems from the fact that these people probably, well, I know in one case definitely, and I would say almost definitely in the other case, were given unfettered access to the internet at an age where they were very receptive to getting involved in it to a degree that's unhealthy.
2: Yeah. By the way, Michael, the ban in no form or fashion is asking for mobile phones to be taken off under 16s or for, you know, contact sites or whatever, messaging apps and that kind of thing. What it's trying to concentrate on is the non-ability of under 16s to download in certain platforms that are heavily, heavily algorithmically providing often unsuitable content. And that you must be 16 to go there. One case in point, I had a guy on the air about 3 or 4 years ago, and he said, we had the best New Year's Eve family get-together. It was our turn in the family, right, to do it. And he said, nobody's getting food or a drop of drink until your phone goes into the pouch at the door. Children and grown-ups, elderly people even, nobody had a phone for the entire New Year's Eve from 8 o'clock right until the brand new year. And he said, we never, ever had a better evening of chat, of fun, of song, of wine and dance and the whole thing. But everybody connected with each other. And that's just one little tip that, you know, people could employ. The other one was a great restaurant I heard of that you get a 10% discount if you put all the phones into a pouch. It's at the table. So you can have security that, you know, nobody's going to steal your phone. The pouch is at the table, but they zip the pouch closed. It's hanging off the table. And if nobody takes out a phone before the end of the meal, 10% discount for everybody.
10: Yeah, and I suppose that's one of the things about if you look at anywhere where people congregate, doctors' waiting rooms, public transport, workplace canteens and workplace recreation areas where people take their breaks, you will very regularly see a group of people around the table all scrolling on phones and nobody talking. And the sad part about modern electronic mobile devices is that we are sort of losing the art of conversation and the art of human interaction. And that's a pity. And that's only being accelerated in the younger generation. So you will see people in their 30s and 40s and 50s doing that in workplaces.
2: Okay.
10: Or people who are now in their teens. That will be way more normalized. Mm-hmm. When they get to my age.
2: I think it behoves all parents in this day and age to have a more sensible, maybe sober approach to the age at which a smartphone, in all its entirety, with all its capabilities, is given to a child. I think parents are slowly realising that the later I can leave this, the better. Within that, as Eileen Halley would say, is jump-starting your confidence. You have to have the confidence of being able to go to school and fend off your peers who say, you're a loser, you don't have a mobile phone.
10: They are, but in preparation for this interview this morning, Seamus, I spoke to work colleagues of mine who are mothers of children in their early teens, and they both told me the pressure that they came under from their sons and daughters to provide them with smartphones because their peers at school had iPhones or whatever the case might be was enormous. So parents are finding it very hard to refuse. No, I'm not saying that they shouldn't. I'm simply saying it's a very, very difficult call for a parent to make, to say, no, you're not having one, when everybody else in the school year or in the class does have one.
2: And all right, Michael, I'm going to wrap it up there, but thank you for your considered opinion. You're an addiction counsellor by profession. I know you do much harder work than speculate on the radio about social media, and we've saluted you on that for many, many years, in that you're working at the coalface on those that are hopelessly addicted to very, very sinister substances and ways of life, and you've helped so many people. So thank you for coming on this morning, Michael.
10: Thank you, mate.
2: Cheers. Thank you. Bye-bye.
10: Cheers.
2: Now, we have another text here going back to the abortion debate. Regarding yesterday's abortion bill, it's sad that a group of well-fed politicians are making decisions about who lives and who dies. I believe women should have a choice, but ending the life of an unborn baby should not be presented as the only choice. Giving up a child for adoption is a real choice, and keeping the child should be supported as the best choice whenever possible. However, if society wants more women to choose motherhood, that choice must come with real support. Too many mothers are struggling with the rising cost of living, housing, childcare, and basic necessities. We can't tell women to keep their babies while offering little practical help afterwards. If we truly value life, we need policies that support both mothers and children, making it affordable and realistic to raise a family. Regards, says Jim. You speak a lot of sense there, Jim.
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1: Good morning, all, and good morning, Lynn. 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
2: I'm not too bad. How are you?
1: I'm good. I'm trying to do a difficult job. Nothing compared to your difficulties, I imagine. It's a difficult job, though, trying to navigate a very, very complicated subject.
2: Yeah, it is.
1: What women feel they need to do in women's demands for rights of decision and self-determination over their own bodies. And I don't, and correct me if I'm wrong here, if I'm being unfair, I don't think there's anything as diametrically opposite to what we were discussing. Women who feel they need or have the right or wish to terminate a pregnancy than in your situation where you're trying for a baby and losing it through miscarriage. Is that fair?
2: Well, you know what? No, it's two completely different situations because, I think abortion is completely down to the person and what the person is going through. And I personally think that a woman should have her own decision, right? You should be allowed to do what you want to do. And because what if it was a rape? What if it was a rape by their dad or something like that? I think that would be disturbing. And how can you live with these thoughts? But with my situation, this is completely different. I wanted these babies. I longed for this baby. I saw this baby in my mind. I visualised it. I visualised it with my other child. Do you know? I loved it before it even came to me and before I even lost it. Do you know what I mean? So they're two completely situations. Definitely not in the same category. Two completely different situations.
1: Yeah, and it's unfair of me maybe to put them as diametrically opposite. Completely as in the first cases we were discussing of people looking for their rights and maybe choosing a termination, self-determination on that side. Maybe unfair of me to say it's completely opposite. Your story is, as you say, standalone. You've detailed some of the story of your miscarriage and your journey with IVF on socials, and I'd like you to talk about that. The one difference, of course, is this is something you're brave enough to talk about. People on the other side who are going for going for procedures, they will probably never talk about it online.
2: Yeah. And I think that it needs to be kind of spoke about to help people, you know, because there's so much that you don't even know. When you go and do IVF, you haven't a clue because you're just told, oh, this is this, and you'll have your scan and whatever. But nobody tells you about the mental effect it's going to have in you. Nobody tells you about how the medication is going to affect you mentally, the nerves you're going to have, the worry. Even doing the medication alone, you have to do all the injections and things like that. And I wasn't able to do my injections, my partner had to do mine, but then the injections can affect you an awful lot. I went through a stage where, on medicine, we were flying. It was perfect. The IVF was brilliant. She's here, she's perfect, she's healthy, she's brilliant, she's going on in. Then when we went, we had an embryo frozen in the freezer. Belonged to Madison's batch. That's just what I'm going to call it, right? So we went ahead about 3 years later, and so we were kind of working on that, and there was a kind of few mishaps, the line in my womb wasn't right, all these kind of things. And then it all kind of started to work out, and we were going down for our embryo transfer that morning. Frozen embryo transfer now. Excuse me, is completely different, right? So with that, I was getting prepared. I was at home and they rang my phone and they said, look, the embryo is out of the freezer. I'm just letting you know, you will not hear from us. But if you do hear from us, Lindsay, that is not a good sign. That means that there's after been a problem with the embryo thawing out. So I was like, great. And I'm kind of aware, so I kind of pick up, get weird feelings before things would happen. And I just remember looking at my phone and the phone ringing, and I was, oh my God, almighty, my heart sank. So the embryo did not survive the thawing out process. So I think that's a huge thing people need to know as well. When you're doing IVF, be prepared for that. Be prepared to make sure you get a scans. Look out for fibroids, because fibroid was another thing that happened with me this time around. Do you know what I mean? Last year, that there was a huge damage on my womb. Do you know? And you need them out because they can cause miscarriages. So then, when the embryo then was frozen and it didn't thaw properly, that's a loss. I know now it didn't go into my body and there was no happy created, right? So don't get me wrong, it's different to when the embryo is put into your body. I have to state that, right? But still, right, for the woman, right, and the man, right, but the woman has already been, is pumped to death with a load of injections, load of hormones, okay? You're already prepared to be pregnant. your whole body is prepared. Your boobs, your womb, your body, you're round, you're ready to go. Do you know what I mean? Your mental state of mind, you feel pregnant already. Do you know this kind of thing? So you're waiting, all you're waiting is for to get your little baby and put your little baby into a sack, and that's in with you. So you're waiting to take your baby back. You know what I mean? So then when you lose that embryo, even before it even gets put into your body, it's still a loss, because it's like, oh my God, I'm really, geez, like, sure, you were wondering, you were looking forward, you couldn't wait to be pregnant, you know, this kind of thing.
1: You've painted such a clear picture of the expectation, of the happiness, of the bodily readiness, and then one phone call, 2 seconds.
2: One phone call, and the floor is whipped from underneath you, and your heart cracks, and I'll tell you this now, I'll be very honest with you, it's like you're expected to just, oh, sure, you were, you get over it, like, you weren't pregnant, do you know what I mean? Like, move on. That's kind of the way people will be. Or it's as if it never happened. Do you know this kind of thing? But to the woman, you've been mentally prepared for this, physically prepared for this. And even the man, you both together have been like, oh my God, I can't wait now to get my baby in. And, do you know, you can't wait to tell your daughter. You visualize telling your child, oh my God, we're pregnant. Do you know what I mean? You visualize seeing that 3 month scan again that you saw on your first child, or for, let's say, people who don't have a child, you're visualizing it. Do you know what I mean? You're visualizing that baby. Is it going to be a girl? Is it going to be a boy? So together as a couple, you're so in love. You're in love with the thought of it. And it's grabbed. You've grabbed onto your heart. And then when it's gone, it's a huge grief, and you're just meant to just move on. An awful lot of people would expect you to move on. And that's okay, because people don't understand as well. But I think I would love for people to just be a little bit more mindful and be cautious of what they say regarding whether it's a frozen embryo. If it's an embryo before the baby even got into the body. I called it a baby because to me this contract was made. It was, the embryo was made, do you know what I mean? So then when I went to head anyway, so then after that, I'll just tell you what happened. Right? So after that, anyway, about a year later, we went ahead and we were doing the IVF again. And, before that, I went to a retreat and I kind of worked on my mental health. Like, and I got well into all positivity and self-love, and I kind of really worked on myself, like, manifesting. And I learned so much about manifesting. So I was like, got right into that state. So with that, we went away, my name was after passing. And my nan was like, my mum, and I asked my nan when she was dying, I said, please send us a baby. And my nan said, I'll send Madison a little sister. So that kind of gave me a push to, right, I'm going to do this because I know my nan is going to help me, mm-hmm. Went away, done our IVF about a month later, and a month and a half later, we got pregnant. Delighted with life. And you know what? Now I was in such a good state of mind. After losing someone who was so close to me, I felt so, so strong and I felt powerful. And my partner would tell you, like, I was like, even the injections, there was a couple of injections I done myself. I took control. I took power. I connected with this baby. I connected with this. I was like, you're coming to me and you're going to be here. And, like, we're waiting for you. We love you. I was manifesting, writing down, journaling. I was doing every single thing I could. And I was very proud of myself. So I went away, we got pregnant. Everything went smoothly. There wasn't one problem with my womb, no lining in the womb, no issues. I didn't hear nothing about a fibroid. And this was 3 years ago, right? So everything was brilliant. Got pregnant, delighted with life. I just knew it. The minute as well, when you get the embryo put into you. So let's say they take your eggs, right? They collect your eggs. And then they collect your partner's sperm. So they put the sperm and they put the eggs together, right? And they make an embryo. Then they will, over the next 5 days, they will analyze these little connections and see how they will form and see how strong they are. So with that, we got two strong ones, but one was very strong. So delighted with life. So with
1: and that's anyway, the one that made you pregnant, is it?
2: Yeah, that's the one that made me pregnant. And they asked, do they want to put in the two, But I was like, I think as well, like, it was still kind of like, oh my God, like, I didn't want twins, do you know what I mean?
1: Yeah. But Lynn, will you hold on for 1 second? There's so much more I want to talk to you about. Just hang on for 1 second, I'll be right back to you.
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1: Thanks for holding, Lynn. I'm slow to squeeze you on time because what you're saying is very, very important. And I think you're really helping our women listeners by opening up. And I want to get back to men and family as well before the end of the conversation. But anyway, you're pregnant now. This is the one you're hoping is going to be a successful pregnancy. What happened? Yeah. What happened?
2: So it was 2 months preparing. So 2 months preparation, then I got pregnant. So on day five, so then a few weeks into it, I could feel everything. I even nicknamed it and all because I could feel all the movement. It was very heightened. With IVF, it's very, very heightened, you know. So that was grand. I was there and we were coming up to our 7 or 8 week scan and I just had a feeling. I had a weird feeling and I think any other woman who's after going through this will know what I'm talking about here. You feel the drop. You feel the difference. It's like you don't feel as pregnant anymore. And I said it the night before. I said it to Mark. I said, look, I said, what if we go down in the heartbeat? Isn't there? Because I didn't want to tell him exactly what I was thinking and what I was feeling. I didn't want to scare him either, but I had to prepare him. So he kind of looked at me funny and we were like, oh, just whatever. Went down the following morning down to Sims, down in AVS, and I lay down on the bed and she done the scan and all I was just doing, oh my God, John, you're mental in state of mind, talking to yourself, telling your thing, you work, everything's working out in your thing. And she just looked at me and she said, Lindsay, she said, this is not the kind of scan I was looking for at all. Like, you know, she said the heartbeat is low and it's not the baby growing to the size that it should be. I was just destroyed. I could nearly hear my heart crack. I could nearly hear his heart crack next to me. And so she said, I had to go away. So basically, I had to go away, wait a week to see, was the baby going to grow? Or was it going to be there? I was going to die, in other words, you know what I mean? I was destroyed. For that whole week, I just kept begging the baby to stay with me, begging my nan not to take the baby. Then went back and had the scan because I could feel pregnant. One day and then the next day, I wouldn't feel pregnant. So I was so confused. My head was melted and it was just traumatizing. And then went to Sims again, had another scan. And she said, well, the heartbeat was still there. So I had to go to the hospital and when I went up there, the heartbeat was still there. The baby was still hanging on. This is week two now. The baby was still hanging on. So they were like, I think they asked me then, did I want it? In other words, kind of like, did I want to do something like to help get rid of it? You know what I mean? Mm-hmm. So I was like, no, I don't. Because at the end of the day, you're going to hang on to hope as well. And you're going to hope that a miracle is going to happen and that baby, because there are stories of the baby's heartbeat getting strong and it's just growing, you know? So we were hoping that was going to be off. So, no, week three came anyway and back up to the hospital and they'd done a scan. And I think it was still there and it was the following day. I went up on the 2nd of June and then I found out then the heartbeat was gone. So I wanted to leave it come away from me naturally by its own way, but also hoping that it was going to stay with me. But I'm not joking with you, them 3 weeks were the most hardest 3 weeks we've ever went through. I begged it, hanging onto my belly every single day, please stay with me. I love you so, so much. And then to try to be a mum on top of all that, it was just devastating, you know? Devastating, very, very hard. And then, so you've like 2 months of IVF, you've 8 weeks pregnancy, you've a three-week miscarriage. That's like the bones of 5 months, do you know what I mean? And the grief after that is just traumatizing. You're numb.
1: So the baby left your body naturally?
2: Yeah. Left my body naturally. That was the first time. That was 3 years ago. But like last year, then it was a completely different story. Like last year, when we went ahead, we'd done IVF again. And I was have to get my acupuncture the whole lot. I'd done everything right. And it was even, you know, I was like, I knew I was pregnant. You know, the woman knows. Like, you know your body, you know you're pregnant. As I said, you feel it in the boot, you feel it in the womb. You feel your body. So I was running out the back one day to, just barely running out. Like, I wasn't sprinting. But I was running out to open the back door for someone to come in, my friend. And I didn't feel it in my boobs. I didn't feel it in my womb. Because the night before when I was laughing at my sister, I was like, oh my God, I could barely move. I was getting stitches in your uterus. That's what it is, because your uterus tightens when you're pregnant. So I didn't feel that. Like, I rang my sister. I was roaring, crying. I was like, it's leaving me. I could feel it. It's leaving me again. So that triggered me back to the first miscarriage of the year and a half before that. And it triggered me. And I was like, no, man, I can feel it. It's leaving my body. It's leaving me. And she was looking, mightn't be. And I was to do a test on the 18th of May. So with that, I fell pregnant again. The following day, I felt so pregnant. The day later, maybe I might not. So we were down in Yarl, and it came to the situation of the day that we had to do a test, and I was awake all night. I was just, because I could feel it, and I couldn't. I was so confusing. And we done the test, and the test said it was negative. So heartbroken, destroyed, all things like that. I was like, what's going on? Because I felt so pregnant. But I also felt it like as if it was leaving. So I got into... Right, stay strong mode. Now, don't leave anyone see you grieve. No, you can do this. I shouldn't have done that, right? But I done what I would tell someone else not to do. So with that, I pushed everything down, and because we'd other personal things going on as well. So I pushed everything down to be strong and to not, like, I didn't deal with my grief. And with that, months later, I was in October. There was a load of black coming away from my body. This wasn't even a period. This was black, jet black. And it was happening in October. And I was like, what is happening to me? And it wasn't like a bleed. It was a clot. Sorry, no for the details, but I am going there with details because other women need to know that this happens. And if this happened to them, they can recognise with me. And in that was October. And at the end of October, it kind of stopped for, excuse me, maybe about a day or two. Yeah, I did, because I remember the 1st of November, it started again. And I was like... So I went away for, I was going away for a weekend with my friends, and I remember saying to one of my friends when I came out of the bathroom, this is triggering me because it's like a miscarriage, like, you know, and I'm so sore and everything, I'm bloated, I couldn't wear a certain pants, I'm just black coming away from me, big thick black clots, like, and it's triggering me. So I was like, right, let's just focus on getting home anyway. So I got home and I went to the doctor, and the doctor, she didn't like it at all, so booked me in a scan. So it's kind of going on to nearly like 3 months of then that I was passing this black tick block clot, and got a scan, and I found out a fibroid was back, because I was after finding out I had a fibroid before I went ahead with the second, let's say the second baby, for the second miscarriage, right? And I had to get that removed, which I was also told that I could lose my womb. So this is why I'm saying that people need to know an awful lot about fibroids. They need to know how dangerous they are around the womb. And do not, please, please, I'm begging you, do not go ahead with any baby, any IVF, if you have any issues around your womb, any fibroids, get them removed.
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1: 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Because there's so much more I want to get through, and it's just more open after that. But for now, we'll go for news at 11. Thank you so much, Lynn. I'll talk to you soon again. Okay, after 11. Thank you.
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2: Welcome back, Lynn. Thank you for holding over the 11 o'clock news. We don't do that. It's the second time I've done it this week. It's not the norm, but we only do it when somebody has something very, very valuable to say.
3: I appreciate it.
2: Or if they're in the middle of their story. I don't want to attempt to even synopsize what you've gone through, but it is more than one miscarriage. You've gone through incredible mental trauma and displayed great mental courage and tenacity in coming back to where you are. If I could, though, because there are so many other elements of help you can give people within your story, if I could refer people for the rest of that side of your story to your TikTok, which is Real Life with...
3: Yeah, of course.
2: Real Life with Linz, is it?
3: Yeah.
2: Spell that. R-E-A-L-L-I-F-E-W-I-T-H.
3: L-Y-N-S.
2: L-Y-N-S for Sierra.
3: And they can't miss me because I have a big orange head on top of me, so they can't. They won't be able to miss me at all.
2: If I can pay you another compliment, you're well able to talk.
3: Oh, thanks a million. Thanks.
2: Okay.
3: You know what? I was actually worried about that because I was saying, oh my God, because I'm a bit emotional. Do you know what? It's just been a week of the anniversary, so I was kind of saying, right, I need to get my head together here now, so I'm mentally prepared before I came online.
2: Okay.
3: So I could get the story across, do you know what I mean?
2: Well, the rest of the story and what we need to kind of impinge on a little is your own mental strength, perceptions from, say, men in the world, men in the family, other members of the family. Maybe explore a little about if you think there's a stigma around baby loss. There shouldn't be. But in fact, it can be such a lonely, lonely time. Can we touch on that?
3: Oh, yeah, 100%. Like, do you know, like, when you're going through it, like, when you're going through it, let's say, I'll start from my part of it. When I went through it, I was lost, right? I was numb. I remember sitting down here one time and saying to Marco, we turn on something, we watch something. I couldn't even watch. I didn't even know what they were saying on the telly. So, and I know myself next to that, him next to me, he was worrying about me. Do you know what I mean? But the men will put on such a tough, brave, like, act for the women. Do you know what I mean? Most men, I don't know, maybe if there's other men that are more in touch with their feelings out there, well, then everyone, we all deal with things differently. Do you know what I mean?
2: Would it be fair to say a man in this situation cannot and does not know what to do?
3: No, do you know what? No, it is, I think, like, they won't, it depends, right? First of all, anyway, they don't understand as much as the woman because, and this is fact, they did not carry that baby in their belly, right? They didn't have the hormones, they didn't feel the flutters, they didn't feel when the heartbeat kicked in, because you can feel that, right? So that's what I feel. I just feel that the emotions, the hormones, the wiring from the brain to the womb, to the body, everything the woman feels, that's the huge part of the grief that the man don't feel. But that doesn't say that the man isn't allowed to grieve or the man doesn't feel. Because as I explained to you there earlier on, when even with our frozen embryo a few years ago, so we were visualizing together as a team, where you're a unit, you're a partner, you're a couple for a reason, you're in love, you're waiting for this baby to come. So ye both together are visualizing that baby, so ye both love the baby. So it's like, you know, the man, of course the man is feeling it, and I don't think that is fair that for people to say, oh, but sure. Like I do understand with us feeling worse, the women feeling worse, okay? But the men do feel it too. It's just that physically, emotionally, them strings, like that attachment to from the brain, do you get me? Mm-hmm. It's completely different. But if you have a good man behind you, and if you're a woman who can explain that, or if you're a woman who can't explain it, I am telling you, try your best. And if you can't explain it, look up for videos. Find one of my videos and send it on. If you can't talk, just write it down. Write it down on a piece of paper or write down a message. This is what I'm going through because this is how your body feels. You feel empty. It's like a big shock. Oh, no, not that I was shocked before, like, but anyway, right? A big hole in your stomach and you feel it's lost, you're gone, it's empty. So that's the difference between the man and the woman. They don't feel that part. But of course they're grieving. It's a child. It's a child they wanted. Do you know what I mean? They loved that child. They thought of the child. And then you have your mum and your sisters and your family around you that let's say, like, because I was doing the IVF, so we kept it very private. So then I told my mum, because I had to tell my mum, so she'd hold on to Madison when I was going down doing scans and blah, blah, blah. So then I only told my sister, I think it was it a few days before I was going to do the test or something like that, and I just blurted it out. I just wanted to keep it very, very private. I think that's a bit of advice I'm going to give people here as well. If you're doing IVF, I would recommend keep it private. Keep out the outside noise. Outside noise can get very, very effective, and that can affect your state of mind, your mental health, and you need to keep your mental health going. Do you know what I mean? Because you need to stay positive. You need to connect with this baby inside you. And I remember my nan telling me that years ago when I was pregnant at Madison. It's you knowing the baby, and when you're delivering the baby, you're going to help the baby, bring the baby into the world. So I'm all about mind to baby, connect with the baby. Do you get me?
2: Is it your knowledge of fibroids, Lynn, that made you determined to let the baby leave your body naturally in the hope that perhaps there would be a successful pregnancy down the line further?
3: No, do you know what? No, not the fibroids. It was just, I kind of like believe in that anyway. Just leave it go. Do you know, like you come the way, you came to me, do you know, like you came to me with the help of IVF, right? And I'm speaking out to the baby, like this was in my mind. You came to me with the help of IVF, but when you're ready to leave me, you will leave me. But I'm not going to get rid of you any sooner because I love you still. Do you know what I mean? So, like, wild horses now could have made me get rid of that. Even though I was devastated every single day, wondering, are you still there? Are you still there? Do you know what I mean? And letting you know, letting the baby know I love you so much. Do you know what I mean? But I would not let go. Because, and even after, like, I fought so hard. Like, I fought for 5 years. Like, it was 5 years of IVF. Do you know what I mean? And I couldn't give up. But this time, I have to. I have to let it go. I found it very, very hard to let it go. That's a huge thing as well that I want to bring to light, is that, like, you know, when people say, oh, did you stop your IVF? And you're like, yeah, Jesus, you wouldn't believe the mental effect after that. Because your brain is so used to it. It's like every single January, right? I used to go, oh my God, I'm going to be doing IVF here now in March or April, and I'm going to lose myself now again. Because I'm going to turn into IVF Lindsay. So everyone in summer is going to see IVF Lindsay, and I'm going to be hiding, wearing bigger clothes because I'm going to be swollen from the medication, because you do. Do you know what I mean? You're huge, you swell out, and you're up and down, you're emotionally, you're frustrated, things like that. So it's you going to hiding. So I've done an awful lot of isolating over the last 2 years, do you know? Like, I don't know how many times my friends would say, oh, come on, are you coming out, or are you joining this and that? And they'd be like, oh, like the pretending, do you know, that you were sick or whatever. Or like, I constantly was like, do you know, like, I wouldn't be a person who drinks all the time at all, but back then I would have had a drink on the weekend, but then I completely stopped. So that was helping me to be, like, unsociable, I suppose. Do you know what I mean? But, like, even at that, I've had phantom pregnancies where, like, if you would have stood in front of me, you would have said, geez, that poor girl is ready to drop. And this is a fact. Like my stomach was huge. I was huge because I manifested so much after the loss that this, I'm going to have a perfectly healthy, safe pregnancy, was one part, right?
2: Yeah.
3: Then the next part was, thank you for this baby coming to me, and thank you for coming into my life and staying in this world. I was told that by a Reiki healer, because you have to invite, thank you for the baby to stay in the world with you, not leaving the world, because my baby's popped in and popped out, you know what I mean? So I was told to be a bit stern. Listen, everyone, I was different. I have different opinions on things like that. This is my feelings, and I've done it, and I manifested it so, so much that I was afraid to do that again, and I wouldn't do that again, because I think I'm a strong manifester. That when I showed my friends one time, my friends came down to me, and I'd done one of my friends' lashes around Christmas time, and it was a Christmas night out, and she was saying, are you going to come out like next weekend? And I was like, I can't, like, and I put up my top, I showed her, and she was like, Jesus, Lynn, what's going on? And I was like, I go to my boobs, everything, and I just feel, I feel pregnant, like, you know what I mean? But I wasn't pregnant, but I was, the phantom pregnancies are absolutely traumatizing. The baby kicks, I promise you, I got baby kicks. And this went on after my first pregnancy, and this happened to me after my second pregnancy, after the second loss. I don't know what it is, my body plays tricks on me. Do you know, and you're continuously then, like, even, like, let's say every month, like, you know, every month when the periods will come on, like, you know, you could be 2 days later, you could even be an hour late, you know what I mean? And your brain is still wired to wanting and longing. But as I was saying there a while ago, like, you know, I had to make the choice to give up. I had to, because I fought long enough. But to stop then, like, I thought that, like, oh, I'm giving up on my baby. But one thing that I'm going to say here now, right, and I remember talking to my partner about this, and I wouldn't accept this for a while. I wouldn't accept this for about 2 years, but I had to accept this. What about my partner and what about my child that are there, that are alive and that are with me? What about the way that I was as a person? I was broken because I was mourning for these two babies, right? So I wasn't myself. I was soul destroyed. I wasn't. I couldn't even, if you look at me, I would couldn't even look someone into the eyeballs. I just couldn't. I was lost. So I needed to find myself. My child was seven, and I remember learning at a retreat there. I went to a retreat for a Hello My Friend and things like that, and I learned so much about the mind and about the subconscious mind and about a child's mind, right?
2: Yeah.
3: So a child...
2: I'm very familiar with Hello My Friend. I know Paul and the family very well.
3: Yeah, but, I think fairly close with his family. I only had Yvonne on the phone when we there while go voice note, and you know, I love them to bits, and they helped me hugely with my journey. And I remember Paul saying years ago, when a child comes into seven, or his saying is that he heard some saying that, show me a child about when a child is seven and he'll show you a man. So in other words, before you're seven, right, your brain, the child's brain haven't got a conscious mind, they're not feeling insecure and all this kind of thing. So from 7 years onwards, that's when the real world kicks into a child's brain.
2: So how did your family, if you like, how did your partner Mark and your seven-year-old child, how did you get through this, and where are you now as a family? Do you feel you're stronger? No. Yeah, you might be a bit battered and bruised, but you've come through it stronger.
3: 100%, and that's where I was getting to with that, with the seven. With Madison, when she was turned seven, I knew I was going to affect her if I went any further, so I knew I had to stop. So I'm blessed, and I'm very, very lucky to have Mark, because he's so mentally strong, and he's a great person overall, and obviously I'm going to say that because I love him anyway, but as a person, he's a pure pick-you-up. Do it anybody, do you know what I mean?
2: Yeah, I'm not sure any man, and I don't mean to be putting men down here, but I'm not sure any man could ever fully comprehend the wonder of the creation of life as strongly as a woman can comprehend it, because you're the guys who carry life. It's why every boat is called she, do you know that? Not because it has a roundy bottom or the fact that it takes a lot of paint to make her look presentable. None of that stuff. A boat is called she because a boat carries life. And the power the power of women supporting women, it's been evident on this program over the last couple of weeks. Mm. It's absolutely unbelievable.
3: Oh, yeah.
2: So if we can finish, and I could talk to you all day, but if...
3: I know.
2: If we could finish on what you would advise women going through this, on any stigma they may unreasonably feel about losing a baby, maybe about opening up to others. And in all of that, we have to commend you, because you turned your pain into strength, and you've turned your privacy into publicity to help others.
3: Yeah.
2: Advice?
3: My huge advice here now, right, is that when you're after, if you lose a baby, right, and for stress, stress is a huge thing. You have to heal. You have to do some self-work. You have to grieve. Go through your grieving process, because if you don't go through your grieving process, like I stopped myself from going through, you can trap the baby in your body, and like that, 5-6 months later, I was losing my baby. Do you know what I mean? That mentally messed up my head then. So grieve, and also know you're allowed to grieve, and don't put it, like, it's okay to grieve, do you know? And like me there now, even breaking down crying over my baby 3 years ago, that's okay. Like, do you know what I mean? And for everyone around a person that's going through this, please have a little bit of more compassion. Don't say, look, you already have one child already, or would you adopt, or would you foster? These are not things somebody wants to hear. That woman's heart is broken and shattered on the inside. Just sit and listen. That's for the other people, but for the women that are going through it, it's okay, and you have every single right to feel how you're feeling. Your brain is not working right. Your heart is broken. You cannot think clearly. This will pass, though, and you will learn to live with it, because you will learn how to live with the heartache. It's never going to go away. It's never going to go away, so you need to understand that, but you're going to learn how to live with the heartache, and one day you will be fine, and the next day you will be in bits. But sit with it and be in bits and cry your heart and soul out and get back up then whenever you feel like it, if you can that day. If you can't, get up tomorrow and be grateful every single morning, as Paul taught me up in the retreat. Be grateful. I had to listen to Madison breathing behind me the other morning to get me out of the bed, because I just literally could have caught myself by my own hand and torn myself out of the bed. I couldn't get out, and I had to listen to her behind me breathing and remember, this is my child. I have a child. I am grateful, and I need to do my gratitude to get me up out of the bed to be able to move on.
2: Lynn, I think you're absolutely incredible. I think Madison and Mark are very lucky to have you in their lives. I think you're an incredible mother. And you've created a baby in what you're doing online, if you don't mind me saying so. That's going to grow.
3: I love that, actually.
2: It's going to grow stronger. And you've also maybe, I don't know how to say this properly, but, you know, maybe your nan has a little company to be minding for you.
3: I know. And I do believe that, though. I have her next to me here. I have my nan's picture here, and I have my little baby scan there from the first one, because obviously I didn't get a scan on the second one. I have two of them here with me, and I know they're with me all the time, you know. And I know my nan, because my nan loves babies. So she, like, if I can't have the baby here with me, I know my nan has the baby, and I know Mark's nan. They're very, very strong angels. I believe in that.
2: Take a breath. Have a cup of tea, will you?
3: Thanks, Emil. And listen, thanks for having me on. I appreciate all your time.
2: And I know you're not doing this to, you know, to generate more followers, but more followers you get, the more help you be able to, you know, the more reassurance you'll be able to give to, especially women, but by extension, the families and the men as well. It's Real Life with Lynns. Lynns, you know, L-Y-N-S, short for Lindsay. Lindsay. So Real Life with Lynns, L-Y-N-S. On TikTok, if you want to follow this incredible lady. My heart is breaking for that poor lady and her so long for baby. I hope things will go her way. Wishing Lynn the very best of everything, says
3: Thanks
2: Lisa.
3: So
2: and Eilish says, what a fabulous lady. Lynn, thank you so much.
3: Thank you.
2: Thanks.
3: Thanks a million, guys. I appreciate everything. Thanks. I really appreciate your time. And hopefully I'm after helping a few people that are hurting today. You know?
2: More than a few, Lynn. Take a bow.
3: Thanks a million.
2: Thank you so much. Bye bye.
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1: Too far off 11:30. This is Mick Mulcahy on the Neil Prendeville Show. Neil returns on Monday week, so I'll be back next week for the final week of the three. It's been an intriguing and often difficult set of conversations this week on the Neil Prendeville Show. And my apologies to the Neil Prendeville Show production team for driving a bus through their schedule. They put a lot of work into getting people lined up to come on air and getting a schedule in place just in case nothing happens. But often things happen. People like Lynn come along. People like Tomás King come along. People like Jennifer come along, came along over the last couple of weeks. And if I'm guilty of anything, it's maybe I give them a little too much time to talk. But at the end of the day, I think talk radio is built for that. People with genuine stories to tell can magnify their influence on people and magnify the help they give to people. And some people wait a while to come on. And once again, they're brave to do so on such a public medium. One such person is Luke on line one. Morning, Luke.
2: Hiya, Mick. How are we?
1: Good. Now, you waited a while to tell your story. Just to crack off with this one. Congratulations on finishing your Leaving Cert.
2: I appreciate that, but I'm not quite finished yet. I've one exam.
1: Oh, have you one to do? What's left to do?
2: That's PE, but that's a bit of a walk in the park for me, being honest with you.
1: Pardon the pun. A run in the park. Okay, before we get on to the topic at hand, how much do you know? What sort of effort do students in general put into the Leaving Cert these days? I know in my time, it was just the greatest hurdle and barrier to overcome. You're not going to have a successful life without it, kind of thing.
2: Yeah, honestly, like how I think about it is that it's not life or death, but the Leaving Cert can open doors, like it can dictate multiple paths for you to go down. But like, I was even talking to one of my friends recently about this, like so many people are under such high pressure because of the points that it just drives them mad, like, and it can muck everything up.
1: Mm-hmm. Well, best luck at the end of it. You'll probably have some big night out, will you?
2: Yeah, I'd say so. I'd say on the 23rd when everyone's done.
1: Okay, in anticipation of the brave conversation you're about to have with me, let me start off with a very stark fact, okay? Your mum took her own life on the 15th of May, 2022.
2: Yeah, that's right.
1: You were extremely close.
2: We were, yeah. It was a bit of a usual Irish family. Like there was there was six of us, and then there was my stepdad and her. So it was a big enough, but not as big as they get. And so we don't come from the most affluent area, but we managed. And she was a barber, and now for what I'm achieving in this kind of stage of my life, it's kind of a full circle moment for me, coming from where she was.
1: In what way?
2: Because following my Leaving Cert, I'll be working in 187 Inc. in town, and I've worked in barbershops previous, but this one is different because I've got my own business account set up and I've got everything laid out. It's like a runway, and I'm just waiting to take off, and it's kind of made me reflect on everything with her, but not really in sadness, but more kind of ambition and like what I plan to achieve with my own business that she maybe couldn't have achieved because of us. That makes sense?
1: It does in a interesting way, because it's an interesting angle in that you're almost telling me that while losing your mum was devastating, it was really also a catalyst through the grief to be a turning point in your life. Is that right?
2: Yeah, that's the perfect word, to be honest with you. It was a kind of a turning point for me, and it's like I kind of think of it like a slingshot, because you have to pull the slingshot back, and obviously there's going to be this massive tension, but once you let go, like once you learn to let go of it, it's kind of it's limitless. Like where you can go is endless. Just it depends where you aim it.
1: Mm. So do you think you'd be, or you wouldn't be, where you are today without this tragic accident? How would life have been different for you?
2: Yeah, tragic incident? Like that's something I have reflected on, to be honest, because I wrote about that in my personal essay in English. I said, although losing you is the hardest thing I've ever been through, I don't believe I'd be where I am now without your death. So, to be honest with you, if I could have you back, I don't think I would, because of the fact I've gotten to a stage where I'm happy where I'm at now, like with the person I am and the goals I have in mind to achieve for myself. So it's obviously a tough thing to kind of orate.
1: That's a tough thing to say, to contemplate and to say. You've obviously had to deal with a lot. If I could have you back again right now, I probably wouldn't.
2: Yeah.
1: Okay.
2: And it's a hard thing to say, but it's like, I can't imagine a life where she is here. And it's kind of a lot of things, like, you don't notice it, but it's like a spider web. Like, a lot of things have stemmed from that one kind of canon moment in my life. And it's like, it's been pivotal for me, both mentally and physically, in terms of kind of realizing my own goals and my own ambitions. And like, it's really motivated me to do better for myself and kind of the people around me. And one of the things that it's helped me with is, especially with clients, I've really learned to kind of express myself, because I was in a bit of a hole for a long time where I couldn't really, I was nervous and I wouldn't really talk much, and I was kind of internally kind of suppressed. But in my barber course, I learned to go out and get what you're looking for. And even if I went out and I asked 10 people if they wanted a free haircut, if even one person said yeah, I was delighted, because it gave me the chance to bring them back in. And then it's kind of like you're kind of almost walking a tightrope. Like, you have to keep a conversation going. You have to keep them intrigued, because one part of it is you're doing the haircut, but the second part is you have to really make someone feel welcome in your chair.
1: Okay. The loss of a mother, Luke, for anybody would be devastating. For you, it became a turning point in your life. It doesn't mean you love her any less.
2: No.
1: Okay. And barbering was, in one way, a therapy, in one way, a pathway. But you decided to use your mum's passing as the turning point or the starting point for a pathway you were now going to forge for yourself.
2: Exactly. And it's kind of, it's like, it's extremely motivational, because it's something that I can look back on and reflect on and give me a purpose for not only myself, but in memory of her. And it's kind of as if I'm carrying on her legacy. Like I said, I'm not sure if, because barbering has really grown with the social media, and it's booming now, and it's taken a long time to get there. And I feel like she couldn't have gotten to where I hope to be, because she had to mind 6 kids and she had to do this and do that and her own personal struggles. So it's kind of as if I'm keeping a piece of her with me by keeping it on and bringing it as high as I can go.
1: Yeah. And as kind of strange as your comment was there a couple of minutes ago, I think people, the onion is unfolding now, as it were. People are beginning to understand the angle you're coming from. When one life ends, another chapter can and should begin, but keep the person that you love and miss as part of that chapter. And what you're saying really is, it drove you to get into it into this line of business, with your mom looking over your shoulder, as it were, and part and factor of the journey with you.
2: Yeah, and it's a sort of a cycle of life moment, wherein, like, when one thing dies, like, it'll decay, but eventually it'll recycle. And I like to look at it that way, because it not only kind of led me to choose barbering, but it also kind of fundamentally changed how I am. And it led me to kind of develop the traits needed for barbering. Like, it made me sit down and kind of mature and kind of think to myself about what other people are going through. Like, it kind of helped me to sympathize and emphasize and really understand and, like, comprehend other people, which I think is vital. Like, when someone sat in your chair, because you need to understand, does he want to talk? Does he not want to talk? Like, if he does want to talk, is it happy? Is it sad? Is it about this? Is it about football? Is it about his girlfriend? Yeah. You have to really be able to understand and comprehend the kind of the conversation and the room, essentially. So,
1: Looking at it from the customer's perspective, right? I used to hate going to the barbers. Thankfully, I don't have any expense in that area anymore, if you get my drift. The ladies in particular love going to the hairstylists and the salons. To some, it's like therapy. But nobody ever really looked at it from the giver of that hair care, if you like, the barber or the hairstylist. What you're seeming to suggest to me is that doing this is like a therapy for you.
2: Yeah. I would say that, because it's like I've kind of been in this kind of this cycle of my own, like with the leave insert and everything. But even when I used to work in shops before that, I love meeting new people and getting that understanding, because you can only learn so much from yourself, like from your own devices. Like, you need to talk to people, and it's a really unique, vulnerable situation that people are in. Like, they're trusting you with their hair, which also innately makes them trust you with other information, and it's kind of, it builds this sort of a bond, like with you and your clients, where I really do, like, I couldn't cut hair, not for one day, if no one spoke to me.
1: It's an interesting perspective, that trust thing, because you're also holding pretty sharp and dangerous implements close to their face and close to their head. So that element of trust is there as well when you go to a barber in particular. Would you strike up a conversation, and would you let it develop?
2: Both, to be honest. Like, it's sort of a natural thing. It's really based on your demeanor and how you present yourself, because that's the first thing that people are going to see. Like, when you walk in, like, I notice it myself. When I walk into a barbershop, I get a bit nervous. Like, my heart starts beating. And it's a bit of a silly thing to say, like, but I know a lot of people feel like that, because I feel like that. And because it's nervous, like, it's, you see these barbers, they're cutting hair and they're talking, and it's kind of like you walk in and there might be a bell and the bell will ring, and it's like, they kind of look at you and you feel a bit like you're on a stage. But, like, my job is to kind of acclimatize you to that and make you feel welcome, because I've walked into barbershops before where you walk in and they don't even look at you. You just sit down and you feel like a product, you know? And you feel like you're sitting on a shelf. Whereas I kind of try to present myself as not just that, you know, someone that you can actually have a chat to and someone you can enjoy the experience. And
1: I've spoken to people before who wanted to be nurses, who wanted to be doctors. I've spoken to people who wanted to be astronauts. I've spoken to people who wanted to go into healthcare. I've spoken to people basically with vocation, and they found their vocation and they trod that pathway. First time I've ever spoken to someone whose vocation is so obviously going to be barbering. And the interesting angle I think you're trying to get across here is you believe that you wouldn't be where you are today if your mum's passing hadn't happened. But as painful as it was, and as much as you love her and loved her, that passing pushed you in to this focus on a future for yourself where you wanted to be, and that's in barbering.
2: Exactly. Yeah. And it kind of really built the foundations, even if I didn't know it yet. That just kind of, it laid the brickwork for everything else that came after that. So it's something that I can almost not have to kind of wallow in my own pity over, although, like, that's needed. You need that kind of time with yourself to kind of fully realize what you want to do. And I'm just really happy for it, because I've gotten a vision, especially for, you know, college and for what I want to do with my life because of it. And it's and it's really kind of set my path straight for me.
1: You think your mum would be happy to see where you are today?
2: I hope so. Like, I wasn't always someone who'd want to go to college either. So the fact that I've really put my all into Leaving Cert and I'm about to start in a new shop, I'd hope she would be. A lot of people have spoken on her behalf and said that she would be, but so we'll never truly know. But
1: what's your greater ambition for college, Luke?
2: So I'm looking, well, not even looking, I'm hoping to get into international business with German. It was the main course that stuck out to me because it's the only course in the business college of UCC that has an Erasmus, it has an international pathway that's compulsory. So that really stood out to me as a barber because I can bring my craft anywhere across the world. There's always going to be hair for me to cut.
1: So you'll have your own range of Peter Mark salons or the like down the years,
2: exactly,
1: will you?
2: Yeah.
1: People may be familiar with you before. You've done work in French Church Street and Turner's Cross. You've done a bit of haircutting from home. You're now starting with 187 Inc. INC, not a tattoo parlor. 187 INC, 187 Inc., which is on Adelaide Street. And people come, now, is it the salon or you that's running a €10 haircut promotion? I know that's happening from the 25th of June to the 27th. So 25th, yes. 6th and 7th. Is that just for you? If people go in and queue up for you, they get a €10 haircut?
2: Yeah, so that's me because I want to draw in new clients, but I also want to kind of give back to those who've been really loyal to me. Just because from home, haircuts might have been a small bit longer, or they might have been kind of a bit iffy, like, because of all the stuff I've been going through at the minute, like with school and everything. So it's kind of me giving back, but as well, it feels like a good way to kind of launch myself forward, just in terms of the business.
1: Okay, and your social is at Luke_Ocal, C-A-L-L-1, at Luke Ocal, at Luke_Ocal1. Best of luck with the pathway ahead, best of luck with the Leaving Cert, best of luck with the PE, best of luck with the barbering, best of luck with the €10 haircut promotion, which is in 187 Inc. on Adelaide Street, and go in and talk to Luke in person. You're obviously a person that likes to talk to people, and we do appreciate you coming on and talking to me today. Every best wish to you, Luke.
2: I really appreciate you taking the time for me. Thanks a million.
1: Thank you. All the best, Luke. It is now 16 minutes to 12 midday. Back in a moment.
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1: Coming up on 10 to 12, good morning, Effie Murphy.
2: Good morning, my love. How are you?
1: I'm good. We spoke before. We spoke about weight loss. We spoke about Slimming World and much, much more. We spoke about your own journey. But it's a different journey we'll kick off with today. You were travelling home to Cork from Faro earlier this week. What happened to your suitcase?
2: My poor suitcase.

0: got lost. And it was identical to another girl's suitcase. And she took my one home and I took her one home. And it was missing for 3 days. And the lovely young lady brought it back to the airport and we swapped our cases and had a happy ending. Happy days.
1: Happy days. Imagine if the other suitcase contained something illicit. And
0: I know, and, imagine.
1: And you were stopped at customs or something.
0: I was having dirty underwear, mate. I was like, thank God I'd done my washing before I left.
1: When did you realise it wasn't yours, and when did the other person realise it wasn't hers?
0: So it was that evening when I got home to unpack everything and I realised that it was a young girl's suitcase I was actually taking home. So it was 2 days afterwards then I got a phone call from Aer Lingus to let me know that the lady had brought it back. So that was great, yeah.
1: Okay, and was that through social media that you found it, or just that she was looking?
0: Yeah, I put a post out on social media because, you know, everybody is brilliant for sharing and things like that. And it was actually Aer Lingus contacted me directly themselves in the end to say the lady has brought it back and it's waiting here for me and just to return her one. So it was great.
1: Okay, so the power of social media allied with, I suppose, a little bit of luck and the honesty of a complete stranger.
0: Exactly. So absolutely great results in the end. And just want to say a big thank you to her as well. I never got her name, obviously, because of GDPR, but her surname was Dalton. So just a big thank you to her.
1: All right. Fair enough. That's your mini journey from Farah. What about the overall journey, the remarkable journey? I know you work as a consultant with Slimming World. I know you lost, what is it, about 11 stone?
0: Yeah, 11 stone in weight, yeah.
1: Okay. Well, that was following surgery, if I'm correct.
0: That's right, yeah. So I flew to Turkey in 2019, had a gastric sleeve, followed the Slimming World plan since then, lost 11 stone and keeping it off since through Slimming World, which is fantastic. So I went away then and I done my studying, I became a consultant, and now I'm helping other people who's going through the same journey as myself. So
1: okay, tell me about the rise in popularity of GLP-1. I was reading in the business section today that Glanbia's shares have gotten a boost because of their creations of protein and products, etc., around GLP-1. What's GLP-1?
0: So GLP-1 is a weight loss injection that helps people lose weight. It's also for people who has diabetes. It actually came originally from somebody who has diabetes. And so, yeah, they've brought out a different ranges of them now, so you have a few different options to go with. But thankfully, Slimming World are actually taking people now who've had bariatric surgery and also on the GLP-1s, which helps them through their support, really. So it's for somebody who's on the injections and doesn't know what's going to happen once they stop or want to continue even on the injections. We offer them the support and guidance and help them how to food optimize along the way and keep the weight off, which is great.
1: Now, I know you're going to advocate Slimming World because you're involved there. But what you're saying is that even if you have only had bariatric surgery and you want a consultation, even if you're only on GLP-1, even if you're not on either or have had neither procedure nor GLP-1 medical recommendation, or any other weight loss medication, Slimming World is still the place to go to for active support.
0: It would be 100%, Mick. And the reason I tell you is because I've done the journey myself, and I highly recommend it because they show you how to food optimize, which means they show you how to have the right foods in your diet, but also they teach you how to cook properly and not use butter, oils and fats in your cooking. So it's a great way of learning the dietary requirements that you need to keep the weight off and to lose it along the way. So it's great.
1: So it's all around building healthy habits around food. About exercise?
0: Exactly. And long-lasting habits.
1: Yeah, but I think long-lasting habits have to come from long-term lifestyle changes. Then they don't become habits anymore. They become part of the lifestyle, as it were.
0: That's it, exactly. Just as you said.
1: Okay. Thanks, Effie. And are there Slimming World? Are there several of them around Cork?
0: Listen, there's a Slimming World consultant in every angle of Cork. But if you want to come to me, I'm down in Youghal. And I would have the experience in bariatric surgery as well as the GLP-1s. So I'd be happy to help anybody that's interested. I'm there on a Wednesday night and Wednesday morning. So 9 a.m, 7 p.m. in Youghal.
1: Okay. Effie Murphy, as always, great to talk to you.
0: Thanks so much, Mick.
1: Thank you very much. Bye-bye. Now, just to get to a couple of emails and texts. Hi, Mick. I'd appreciate your thoughts and the opinions of your listeners on something. Please don't give my name or workplace. I work in a hospital in Cork, and due to a long-term medical condition, I have to attend hospital scans and specialist appointments every 6 months. The issue is that I'm required to use my annual leave to attend these appointments, even though they're medically necessary and arranged by the hospital in question. I feel it's a bit unfair that I have to use my holiday entitlement for essential medical appointments that are outside my control. I'd be interested to hear what others think and whether they believe this is fair or if there should be a different arrangement. Unfortunately, and obviously I can't come on air, but I'd appreciate if you could discuss it. Your comments on that are welcome. Maybe we can discuss it tomorrow. By text on abortion, when is John O'Donovan going to get it through his head that the abortion regulations have been passed? He needs to start respecting the constitutional change that the Irish people made. He might not like it, but he has to respect the vote that Irish citizens cast. Respect the change in the law and respect the additional legislation that was implemented. He's insulting the democratic vote of the Irish people. So what if he didn't get his own way? I think John would vote to reinstate the mother and baby homes and have huge orphanages full of children, says Desi. One other texter says, both sides of the abortion debate are wrong. No one wants an abortion. Some women don't want to be pregnant. Pro-choice side don't acknowledge the trauma an abortion can have and the long-term counselling many women need. Even those who don't regret their choice, it's still a huge decision to live with. The pro-life side don't support women to keep the baby. Shame isn't support. The best solution for our society is to collect data from every woman who presents for an abortion to understand their reasons at the time, and again follow up 1 year afterwards, gathering more data, regardless of the decision they took. Then we as a society can learn what they need and we can improve. One mention, and I'll do this again tomorrow, there's an RCN Fest, that's Rebel City Network. This is a huge musical extravaganza featuring unsigned and up-and-coming Cork bands. Tickets are £12, €12 or by ticket, or 15 on the door. The venue is St. Columbus Hall Sports and Social Club from 5 o'clock to 12:30 a.m. tomorrow. That's 5 p.m. tomorrow, Friday, June 19th. All the fun of the fair musically at St. Columbus Hall Sports and Social. Where's that? That's the Tinny Shed by in Douglas. My thanks to the Neil Prendeville Show production team, Vivian McCarthy, Brenda Dennehy and Seamus Whelan. We're back tomorrow after news at 9.
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0: you got badly behaved birds in Blarney, is that right?
1: 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They land on the handle of the trolley, hits the button, trolley is doing 100 miles an hour down the middle of the fairway, and you have guys running after the trolleys.
0: You got joyriding birds of Blarney now as well as everything else.
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4: It's 6 o'clock. Good morning. I'm Tara Duggan. A planned ceremony appears to be up in the air after a peace framework was remotely signed by the US and Iran earlier this week. It's kicked off a 60-day timetable for agreeing a full deal to end the war. The US Vice President has reportedly cancelled a planned trip to Switzerland today, where he was due to meet Iranian negotiators, causing fresh uncertainty over the deal. However, J.D. Vance believes Gulf allies prefer this agreement to the one negotiated by former US President Barack Obama.
5: Back then, they hated that deal. They felt like it empowered the Iranians to be bad actors across the region. And of course, that's exactly what happened. They were right about that. What are they saying about the president's peace deal? They're saying this is an amazingly transformative thing.
4: The Taoiseach's attending day two of a meeting of the European Council in Brussels today. Micheál Martin says they'll be discussing the Middle East in respect of the Council needing to take more action over Israel's shocking atrocities in Gaza. Speaking as he arrived in Brussels, the Taoiseach said Israel's actions will be challenged by the European Union.
6: It was interesting at the Foreign Affairs Council to see that there was a growing number of countries who wanted action from a European level in terms of trade with the occupied territories. And we will push that, and the conclusions will call on the Commission to bring forward proposals in that regard.
4: Andy Burnham has won the Makerfield by-election in the UK, paving the way for him to challenge Keir Starmer for the leadership of the British Labour Party. He took the constituency with a majority of over 9,000 votes and more than 50% of the overall vote. Sky's political correspondent John Craig says it's a tense time ahead for the British PM.
7: After tonight's result, the game looks very much as though it is up for the Prime Minister. The so-called King of the North looks as though he is set to inherit Labour's crown.
4: Ishka Aaron's appealing to households to conserve water and reduce usage. It's asking members of the public to help protect and preserve supplies by using simple practices at home. The appeal comes following the hot weather in May, when more than 680 million litres of water was used in the Greater Dublin area in one single day. Head of operations at Ishka Aaron, Margaret Attridge, says an online tool can also help people challenge their own water use.
8: Ishka Aaron has developed a really easy to use water calculator, and that allows your household to challenge itself and how good it can be at conserving water. What it does, it compares the household's water usage to the average household across Ireland. So you can see where you lie against the average usage, and then you can challenge the family introducing these water-saving practices to reduce their water consumption.
4: A man in his 20s and a teenage boy will appear in court today, charged in connection with a gun seizure in Dublin. The 9mm handgun, ammunition and a silencer were seized during a search under warrant in Mulhuddard. The man's due before the Criminal Courts of Justice at 10:30. The teenage boy is expected to appear at the Children's Court in Smithfield at the same time. A zoo's crocodile enclosure won't open today after a three-year-old boy ended up inside and was seriously hurt. He's in a critical but stable condition after the incident at Johnston's of Old Hurst in the UK. A 30-year-old man has been arrested on suspicion of attempted murder. The zoo says its tropical house will remain closed out of respect. Finally, Taylor Swift has revealed she wrote her track for Toy Story 5 in less than a day. The latest installment of the Pixar film is now out in cinemas. The singer-songwriter told fans she saw a screening of the film and was so inspired she went straight home and finished the track in a matter of hours.
9: It's 6:57 p.m. In 2 hours, Bob Iger and Tom from Pixar are coming to hear it. We have not recorded it yet. And I think this is one of the most fun days of my life.
4: And that is your very latest news update. The time now is just approaching 6:04.
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10: Okay, not the nicest morning out there. Would you agree?
11: I would agree. This is the weather warning. We've got a weather warning in place, lads.
10: Yeah, it's yellow.
11: It is yellow. I think it's just, is it just for Cork and Kerry? We'll get all the details.
10: It's just, I think it's just for Cork and Kerry till around 12 o'clock today. So it's going to be, look, today is going to be not the best. It's going to be a lot of rain today.
11: Yeah.
10: We're going to get some sunny spells into the afternoon and then tomorrow it should clear up. So we're going to have a dry day tomorrow and it's looking like Sunday. Bit of sunshine behind that cloud. Monday, sunshine behind the cloud. Tuesday, sunshine. Wednesday. In fact, you know what?
11: Yeah.
10: Today's raining so that it doesn't rain for like ages.
11: Oh, we'll take that.
10: So we'll take it. Let the plants get a drop of water.
11: Absolutely.
10: You're going to have the highest temperatures
11: today. Good for the gardens.
10: Good for the gardeners. Any gardeners out there, today is a good day to be you.
11: It is.
10: So you're going to have highest temperatures today with a gentle breeze, I might add, of 19 degrees.
2: With KC.
10: It is, in fact, Stephanie Rainey in with Vic this morning. Huge show coming your way. There's €307,000 for grabs today and a ton of other stuff. Let's kick off with Justin Bieber.
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0: FM. It's actually Steph, it's not KC after some helium.
2: Oh, sorry, I thought you were KC.
0: Yeah, well, I shaved the beard for this.
2: Oh, thanks very much.
0: You know, just for you.
2: Just for me.
0: Not all of it, though.
2: How are you doing over there in the sauna?
0: The sauna is nice this morning.
2: We're in the sauna, lads. Somebody left the heat on again last night.
0: It's tropical.
2: It is tropical.
0: And actually, because I woke up, I had one of those like jump scare wake ups this morning.
2: Yeah.
0: Where I set my alarm. Now, bear in mind, I set like 10 alarms to get up any morning that I'm on the breakfast show, because just in case. I have an alarm set for 10 to 6. I don't know what I'm going to be doing at 10 to 6.
2: Well,
0: ringing you being like, I'm not there.
2: Yeah. My alarm's only just gone off and it's 10 to 6.
0: And I'm at least 20 minutes
2: you
0: late.
2: You see, I think when you're not, when you don't do it every day, you probably do get into a slight bit of a panic.
0: Oh, it's like knowing you have a flight.
2: Is it?
0: Yeah.
2: Oh, that must be so weird.
0: Do you know what used to happen, right? So, you know, I used to do like lots of flying and bits and pieces. And Gary, my lovely partner, used to do lots of the work with me. He used to play drums with me.
2: Yeah.
0: Still does.
2: Yeah.
0: But he had this weird thing that used to happen to him whenever we'd fly, where he would like get insanely hungry.
2: Oh.
0: So me and Pau will be watching him. Pau, by the way, is my keyboard player.
2: Yeah.
0: You know her. If you've seen America's Got Talent, you'll know Sarah. She's everywhere with me.
2: Yeah.
0: And we'd be looking at him, and he'd have like, so we'd be getting up. He's like, I'm starving. So he'd have his first breakfast.
2: At what time?
0: Whatever time. You have to have something to eat. Then we get to the airport, he'd have maybe his second breakfast.
2: Oh my God, sorry, what?
0: And then we land in London, and he's looking for more food. Like, and he's not like, he's very like regimented. He's very like, but something used to happen in around flights.
2: He's a very slender fella.
0: He's a slender man.
2: Isn't he?
0: Yeah. He's tall and thin.
2: Is it nerves, do you think?
0: I think it's holiday mode. I think his body, even though we were working, he was real. We're having croissants.
2: Oh, wow,
0: he's probably saying croissants as well.
2: Croissants.
0: We're
2: having croissants.
0: Have a croissant. I'm like, Gary, me and her were like, Gary, shut up, will you?
2: Well, there you go. So that's just what he has to do.
0: Yeah, you know.
2: Have to have something to eat. And are you the same? Would you have to have something to eat now before you come on the air?
0: No, so I had coffee.
2: Yeah, you're like me, you see. We're slow burners. We build up to a bit of food.
0: In the morning, like, what do you have at like half five?
2: Because KC has a full breakfast before he starts the show every morning.
0: He does. He comes in here and he has
2: full breakfast, lads.
0: He'd have the toast on. Does he have a bit of cereal
2: as
0: well?
2: He has a bowl of cereal and some toast every morning before he starts the show.
0: But again, like, KC is what, 6'5"? He needs to fuel up.
2: He does.
0: Like, I still have things running through my body from last night.
2: Yes.
0: So hasn't even reached, like, it's, you know, it's a slow it's a slow metabolic burn.
2: There you go, lads.
0: This morning I had a very nice experience when I woke up.
2: Did you?
0: Well, like, not when I woke up. We've already discussed that was not a nice experience.
2: No.
0: However, I went to the shop to get my coffee. Try and avoid waking up the 8-month-old that sleeps like a feather.
2: Yeah. Is there a shop open at this time?
0: There is a little garage down by my house. A very nice, and it's the nicest. You know what? I'm going to give him a little shout out.
2: Do.
0: Glanmire Mace.
2: Well,
0: just
2: done.
0: Opposite Colosta, has the nicest staff you're ever going to meet.
2: Aww.
0: If you go in there, you're going to feel good no matter what, right?
2: What time do they open?
0: Oh, they must open their, like, they're open 24 hours, but they must open the doors at like 5 for anyone who's kind of coming in.
2: I like that, you know.
0: There was a guy delivering bread, right?
2: Oh, he's probably owned the bread man.
0: Mm-hmm.
2: He's a listener.
0: Oh, we've
2: got a few bread delivery men that listen.
0: If it's you, right, there was a little white butterfly on the mat, right, flapping its wings. And this bread man was protecting this butterfly at all costs.
2: Legend.
0: And I just thought to myself, I'm going to mention you on the radio,
2: my
0: friend. Because he just seemed like a good egg.
2: Yeah, well, he's protecting a butterfly at 5 a.m.
0: Yeah, and he has genuinely better things to be doing, but we love that for him.
2: We do. Anyway, you're getting your coffee. That's what happened.
0: That's all. Like, there's nothing else.
2: But I think that's lovely.
0: There's no other part of that story except for that it happened.
2: Except for a really, really nice bread delivery man.
0: It's wholesome.
2: It is.
0: And, you know, apparently it's our demographic at this time in the morning.
2: There you go.
0: Which is great. How are you, Vic?
2: I am good.
0: What's the news? What's the haps?
2: Oh, what news have I got? Just mad. The lads are finishing school. It gets a bit crazy towards the end of school. So lots of kind of buying bits and bobs for teachers and, you know, all that kind of stuff.
0: Oh, yeah, I know. Yeah. That's stressful.
2: Had a mad dash now to the old supermarket last night at 7 p.m. with the 7-year-old.
3: Get her a bottle of Moe. Get her Moe.
2: You can't send him in with that, lads. It's not going to happen.
3: She said she likes really expensive champagne.
2: I know, yeah.
3: So, we've got a massive show today. We have got €307,000 in the cash machine.
2: Indeed.
3: We've got family pass for Photo Wildlife Park.
2: We have.
3: We have got tickets for Alanis Morissette.
2: We have.
3: And we've got winning words.
2: We have.
3: So we're going to try. I'm going to do my best here.
2: Yeah.
3: Given what I've... Given my wake-up call.
2: Oh, you're always
3: given the tropical
2: best.
3: Climate that I work in.
2: Yeah.
3: Shall we get some more tunes on?
2: I'm actually sweating, you know.
3: I'm sweating. I'm wearing a jumper and I was wearing my baseball cap backwards for a while.
2: It's that looking, made a difference.
3: Do you know what I said? It's looking a lot like Monica from Friends in here. You know, when they went on their holiday and her hair swelled up.
2: Exactly.
3: Anyway. Right. Get us a text in this morning if you're listening. 0868104106. We are with you till 9 and happy to be here. Got some music on the way from Calvin Harris and Jazzy. Let's get Plan B next after this man who gives us a shout out every single morning on this show. It's Sean O.

0: There's Jazzy now from Ireland with Calvin Harris doing a song called Satisfy. Not a bother on her. Unbelievable moves. What a queen.
1: She is. She's done quite a few collaborations now, isn't she?
0: She has, but I mean, Calvin Harris is like...
1: That's kind of top, isn't
0: it? For an artist like Jazzy, getting a collaboration with Calvin Harris is like wild work. It's unbelievable.
1: He's heard her stuff, though. She's amazing.
0: She's class. Yeah. She's just class. And you know what? She's just quietly class. She's just amazing. She causes no drama.
1: She is.
0: You know, she turns up. She plays... Does. She looks class.
1: Yeah.
0: She plays class. She sings class.
1: Yeah.
0: What more can you ask for?
1: No, you'd be proud of her, I think.
0: You'd be proud. You'd be very proud of Jess.
1: You would, Jack.
0: Another person we're proud of, though, in the world of Ireland. And listen, whether you love or you hate Love Island, okay? Maura Higgins.
1: Oh, she's everywhere, isn't she?
0: She's an icon. Get out. If you think she's not, you just need to listen to her talk.
1: I don't know why. Why am I laughing? I think it's because... Like, I mean, she's everywhere at the minute.
0: Everywhere.
1: Her PR team are doing such a stellar job that she's turning up at the biggest events all over the world, not just in the UK and Ireland, but like she's totally cracking America.
0: And looking like the biggest celeb out there, by the way.
1: Looking like Grace Kelly.
0: Yeah. I know. We're looking at a picture over here. She's on the front of one of the red tops this morning.
1: And
0: she's at, is it Royal Ascot?
1: Royal Ascot was on yesterday.
0: She just looks incredible.
1: She looks amazing. But she's made the front, she just keeps making the front pages of newspapers. Now, I don't know if that's because her PR company are pushing really hard for that to happen, or are the newspapers actually selecting that themselves?
0: No, I think she's just, that people just like her. I mean, I really just think genuinely people like her.
1: People love her.
0: And I think the UK media are extremely mesmerised by what she's done. Because she went on Love Island, right?
1: I can't even remember what she... You'd forget that she was on Love Island.
0: Okay, top five TV moments for me.
1: Yeah.
0: I've only really watched a couple of seasons of Love Island. I don't hate it at all. I actually quite like it. If I can find the time to get into it, I think it's an easy watch, right? I will never forget, it was my first time watching Love Island, Maura Higgins came in as a bombshell. I will never forget her entry in. First of all, she just looked incredible. But second of all, then she just has this serious Irish accent.
1: She does, yeah.
0: And just the things that she was absolutely gas, but also proper good TV.
1: Was,
0: do you know what
1: she?
0: I mean?
1: Yeah,
0: but I think that's why she's translated so well to the States. Obviously, she did The Traitors USA, which is like...
1: It's a massive show, yeah. And she did really well on that, didn't she?
0: She did insanely well. I've actually never had a chance to watch it, and it's on my list to try and kind of dig it out if I can find it somewhere. But she's just, I think people are just mesmerised by how she's managed to make this sort of leap from Love Island contestant to US star, because that's hard.
1: Well, and she's obviously going to be on Dancing with the Stars now. It's all reality TV so far, though, isn't it? I wonder, is she going to make the move into... maybe acting, movies.
0: You never know.
1: It surprised me, because I tell you what, she's ambitious enough. But anyway, lads.
0: She absolutely is.
1: You'll see her. She's on the front cover of all the newspapers today. And she looks amazing.
0: She really does. Now, in other news today, this is one of my favourite things about the show, because we get handed sheets every morning.
1: Yeah.
0: For, you know, just things that are happening in the world. Yeah. And it always tells you what day it is.
1: It does. What day is it today? Oh,
0: World Tapas Day.
1: Oh, I can get down with that. Love a bit.
0: So can I. I love how they just, I don't know where they've pulled that from, but it is in fact World Tapas Day. So if you like tapas,
1: I love
0: get yourself a little smorgasbord.
1: What's your favourite kind of tapas?
0: Well, I do love an olive.
1: Oh, I do too.
0: I do love a patatas bravas.
1: I love patatas bravas.
0: Oh, good one now, not a crap one.
1: No, a good one.
0: Also, dates. Oh, with chorizo.
1: Oh, no.
0: Hold on now.
1: What?
0: Cooked on the barbecue.
1: Okay, hang on a second.
0: Process that.
1: With chorizo.
0: Yeah.
1: Cooked on the barbecue. What, do you stuff the dates
0: with
1: the chorizo?
0: You literally just lay it on. Put it on a little stick. Very fancy. Yeah.
1: Very fancy. Are they the kind of barbecues you have around your house?
0: Absolutely.
1: Because we just lob a load of burgers into buns.
0: Oh, heathens. My goodness me. Oh, what's going on down in Cove? What is actually happening down there? Isn't it supposed to be fancy down there with all the boats?
1: We just do a common barbecue in our guest. Do you know what I mean?
0: Throw sausage on the barbecue there.
1: Give us a sausage.
0: More sausages.
1: Yeah.
0: Do you know what we need? Do you know what the world needs? More sausages. Anyway, if you've got a favourite tapas.
1: So that's what Steph is doing around her house at her barbecue anyway. Dates and chorizos on sticks.
0: It's going to be insane today now that it's World Tapas Day. Yeah. Calm me down.
1: Absolutely.
0: Wait till you see what I come up with.
1: Yeah.
0: If you've got a favourite tapas this morning, can't you let us know what? Maybe better like it's half 6 in the morning. Go away.
1: Oh, I think you could talk about tapas any time of the day.
0: Listen, you can talk about tapas any time of day. I mean, Listen to me, right? Just because it's called tapas doesn't mean that a bowl of chips from your air fryer.
1: Oh, that's tapas.
0: That's tapas.
1: Put it in a small enough bowl.
0: Roll up your ham. Yeah. Roll up your billy roll.
1: There you go, you see.
0: Did you ever see the billy roll in the shop? You don't know what billy roll is. Okay, can somebody out there please text in and give a more accurate description of billy roll?
1: Billy roll.
0: To Vic than I can give. It's a meat.
1: All right.
0: That's all I'm going to tell you.
1: Is it like... Okay, I'm confused.
0: I'll just tell you now. Billy roll is... Have you ever seen the meat? Maybe it doesn't exist anymore. It's the meat that looks like it has a clown face.
1: Oh, it has the face, is it? Like the minion... Is it the minion ham?
0: I mean, it's minion now, but it probably back in the day we just called it billy roll. I think that's what it's called. Watch now, that's something completely different. And everyone's like, why does she keep saying that on the radio?
1: Billy roll. Never heard of it.
0: So just roll that up into a neat little ball, and that's tapas.
1: Is it?
0: QB cheese tapas. Just saying. Anyway, coming up in the next few minutes, we got Rihanna on the way. But first, here's a little bit of Ed Sheeran. It shivers.

0: It's Rihanna, Don't Stop the Music on Cork's Red FM. It's Stephanie Rainey in for Casey this morning. I hope you're very well this Friday morning. It is finally the weekend.
1: Oh, thank God.
0: It's wonderful. But not only that, there's so many bits pieces going on. It's Tapas Day. We'll talk about that later on. But tell me first.
1: Yeah.
0: Tell me about Maura.
1: Maura, well, this just came in from Alan. He was just saying, as you were talking about Maura possibly making the move to Hollywood, it reminded me of the Downton Abbey movie when they had a movie crew in the Abbey making a movie. It was at the time of silent movies moving into movies with the sound, and the beautiful lead actress in the silent movie had a terrible accent. Now, that's not us saying that Maura has a terrible accent. This is you now, Alan, saying she's got a terrible accent. The beautiful lead actress in the silent movie had a terrible accent, so for the sound, they had to ask someone else to do her voice and she just moved her mouth.
0: Stop.
1: Oh, you couldn't do that with Maura, could you?
0: I need.
1: Where's she from again? Is it Longford?
0: No, I think it might be Longford. Yeah.
1: I can't remember.
0: She proper has like...
1: It's a
0: proper bogger accent. Like, it's amazing. It's amazing. Like, it's absolutely incredible. That, which is why she comes into like Love Island looking like just... smoking hot, like, yeah, honestly. Yeah. And then she's like, Curtis, where are you, Curtis? You know, and like, she was just laying out truth bombs like all over the shop. Like, and in that accent, she just sounded like an Irish mammy, like giving people advice. It was amazing.
1: It is that kind of an accent for sure. Yeah.
0: She's awesome. She's absolutely awesome.
1: Yeah,
0: now,
1: Vic,
0: we've had a little voice note in. I need to know, is this accurate or not? Like, I need to know.
1: Okay.
2: Oh God, don't start. Vic and the Breadman should be down there stalking him and smelling him. No, not smelling him, but smelling his van, because she loves the smell of fresh bread. Don't you, Vic?
0: Okay.
1: Who's that? That's Paul, isn't
0: it? That's Paul. Paul. Where do we have this intel from?
1: He's right. I do have a bit of a soft spot. Well, I have a soft spot for a delivery man in general.
0: Do you hang around the back of a bread van, though?
1: I would if there was a smell of fresh bread coming from somewhere. I would probably seek it out. I do love the smell of bread.
0: You know what?
1: That could be.
0: I do. Of course I do. You know what? That's what gets you. You go into any sort of supermarket, you're like...
1: bakery, bread, pastries.
0: Yeah. No, do you know what gets you sometimes? You know, like, I feel like they do it on Saturday and Sunday mornings where it's the breakfast roll smell being piped out.
1: Oh, yeah, that's the other thing, isn't
0: it? And you're
1: it?
0: Like, oh, my God. Oh. Or if you ever walk at the back of, like, you know, like an Asian street food place, it's just like, you're just like, I just gotta eat.
1: Yeah,
0: you know what
1: absolutely.
0: I mean? Now, listen, I mean, bread could be a tapas if you cut it into cubes.
1: That's cut it
0: into cubes, like anything cubed, in my opinion.
1: Oh, really? It's tapas.
0: Cube it, put it on a cocktail stick.
1: Okay, yeah.
0: Tapas.
1: Well,
0: butter your bread.
1: Yeah.
0: Stack it.
1: Mel's been on. She said her favourite tapas is sun-dried tomatoes. I love a sun-dried tomato.
0: Yeah. She knows the assignment.
1: I love the olive stall in the English market.
0: Oh, look, who doesn't?
1: Oh,
0: do you hang around? You're not sniffing around the English market, are you?
1: I'm sniffing.
0: Good for you.
1: Sniffing around the English market.
0: Dire straits. Coming up, I'm going to give you your cash machine details in the next couple of minutes. That's after some Chapel Rowan and C and Kendrick Lamar. That's on the way for you next.
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0: Aaliyah, Kendrick Lamar, that is the greatest. It's Cork's Red FM, and it's Steph in for Casey this morning. The greatest. It's going to be the greatest cash machine this afternoon, and it's going to be unbelievable. Let me tell you all about it. 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Yeah, it is the biggest guaranteed prize we have ever done officially. It's happening this afternoon. The wait is almost over. There is 307,000 euro waiting to be scooped up, and somebody is winning this today. It is going to somebody's bank account just after 3 o'clock. 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That's the cutoff point, but that is also when this call is going to be made on Kira's show, so be listening to Kira between 3 and 4. Don't let the phone out of your sight, because if it rings, you got 5 rings to get to it. Tell us the prize amount, and the cash is yours. 307,000 euro is what you're playing for. It is massive.
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1: Well, my sister wanted to go camping, so my parents took us in our new Nissan Pathfinder through a mountain trail.
0: Thank you, Leo.
1: No, it's not over yet. 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

0: Harry Styles with his latest DJ, Don't Dance No More. What a tune. He is on fire right now. Loads and loads and loads of fits going on around him. We'll talk about him later on in the show because there's so much to say about Harry Styles. Before I go any further, a lot of texts in this morning. Please tell people to slow down and turn on their lights. That comes in from Brendan. Obviously, the conditions outside today are chronic.
1: Yeah,
0: so
1: they
0: please
1: are.
0: Take it nice and easy. The roads are very greasy, very slippy. There's been a lot of rain. So if you're out and about, lights on and just slow down. You'll get there eventually. All good.
1: There you go.
0: Now to switch gear.
1: Yes.
0: Talk to me. A bit of showbiz.
1: Okay, if you're a fan of the Grinch movie, Entertainment Tonight have just confirmed, drum roll please, that a sequel is in the mix. Yeah, it's in the works. And apparently Jim Carrey is in talks to reprise his role as the Grinch. Yeah.
0: Oh my God.
1: So it's just one of those classic movies. Now there's the animation and then there's the what I call the humour version, the live action version.
0: Unreal.
1: I personally like the animation.
0: But, same, same.
1: But this will obviously be the live action version. And Ron Howard is going to return to direct it. And I'd say it's going to be amazing.
0: This is absolutely unreal.
1: Yeah,
0: you know what?
1: If you're a Grinch fan, for sure.
0: If you're a Grinch fan, unbelievable. I've got another little one that I discovered yesterday.
1: Yes.
0: That's going to get a reprisal. Austin Powers 4.
1: That's right, yeah. We were talking about that on breakfast yesterday.
0: Unreal.
1: I like the way they're kind of not forgetting about all these classic movies and, you know, bringing a sequel.
0: And they were actual classics, to be fair. They genuinely were.
1: They were.
0: Coming up in the next few minutes, Keane DeCrow's on the way, but first, here's a classic. This is Kylie Minogue. Can't get you out of my head. What a

0: It's Red FM. It's Steph in for KC this morning. Still so much coming your way on this morning's breakfast show. Alanis Morissette, tickets up for grabs, a family pass to FOTA, winning words, of course, and a ton of other bits and pieces. Let's get your sport and your news on the way for you next. 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
8: It's 7 o'clock. Good morning. I'm Emma O'Connell. A planned ceremony appears up in the air after a peace framework was remotely signed by the US and Iran earlier this week. It's kicked off a 60-day timetable for agreeing to a full deal to end the war. The US vice president has reportedly cancelled a planned trip to Switzerland, where he was due to meet Iranian negotiators, causing fresh uncertainty over the deal. However, J.D. Vance believes Gulf allies prefer this agreement to the deal negotiated by former US President Barack Obama.
9: Back then, they hated that deal. They felt like it empowered the Iranians to be bad actors across the region. And of course, that's exactly what happened. They were right about that. What are they saying about the president's peace deal? They're saying this is an amazingly transformative thing.
8: A status yellow rain warning issued for Cork and Kerry is set to expire at 9 o'clock this morning. The warning came into effect at 9 p.m. last night and was due to expire at midday. However, it has since been shortened. Met Éireann is warning of the possibility of spot flooding and difficult travelling conditions throughout the morning. It's claimed the removal of the 3-day waiting period to access an abortion will prevent women having to travel abroad to access a termination. The mandatory wait could be removed from Irish law by the end of this year after an initial vote was passed by the Dáil this week. Solidarity TD Ruth Coppinger says the law was forcing many women to go past the legal 12-week limit here and travel abroad.
10: Well, I'm really happy that there has been some progress on some of the defects that have been shown arising from us passing repeal 8 years ago and the experience of the abortion legislation itself and the 3-day wait.
8: The cost of developing Cork's Docklands has almost doubled in 5 years. The original project was estimated to cost €595 million. However, it is now expected to cost just over €1 billion and is due to be completed in 2038. The plans include the development of new roads, parks and cultural spaces, as well as the creation of up to 25,000 new jobs. A review from the Department of Justice about solicitors is being condemned by the Law Society. It says the document is littered with anecdotes and individual examples rather than systematic data, and also claims the higher rate of adjournments in legal aid cases is down to financial motivation on the part of solicitors, but the Law Society says this is an unfounded allegation. Solicitor Gary Mulcrone says the department is wrong.
11: if the department seems to think that solicitors are adjourning a case for the princely sum of €59, they need to look again at their figures, and they need to look at the difference between privately funded cases and cases that are governed by legal aid. Invariably, the cases covered by legal aid are slightly more complex. They need more adjournments due to delays with disclosure. They need more adjournments because reports are awaited, probation assistance is awaited, addiction issues for the person before the court, mental health problems.
8: And finally, Taylor Swift has revealed she wrote her track for Toy Story 5 in less than a day. The latest installment of the Pixar film is out now in cinemas. The singer-songwriter told fans she saw a screening of the film and was so inspired she went straight home and finished the track in a matter of hours.
12: It's 6:57 p.m. In 2 hours, Bob Iger and Tom from Pixar are coming to hear it. We have not recorded it yet. And I think this is one of the most fun days of my life.
8: And that's the latest news this hour.
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14: Good morning, I'm Rory O'Hagan. Get a games in the Cork team to face off in Sunday's All-Ireland Senior Hurling Championship quarter-final has been named. Big news is that captain Darragh Fitzgibbon returns to midfield after recovering from the appendicitis that ruled him out of the win over Clare and the Munster final defeat to Limerick. That's one of four changes from that Munster final. Brian Walsh partners Fitzgibbon in midfield. Tommy O'Connell and Tim O'Mahony both miss out through injury. Alan Walsh makes his first championship start in the full forward line as he replaces William Buckley, and Hugh O'Connor's named in the half forward line. Barry Walsh makes way. Football Mexico are the first team into the World Cup knockout stages. The co-hosts had a 1-0 win over South Korea, which sees them book their place in the last 32. Elsewhere, Czechia remain in contention to make it out of the group following their 1-all draw, with South Africa in Atlanta. Canada's 6-0 hammering of Qatar in Vancouver was overshadowed by a horror injury for their midfielder Ismail Kone, and their top of Group B on goal difference just ahead of Switzerland, who beat Bosnia-Herzegovina 4-1. Tonight, co-host the USA will look to book their place in the knockout stages as they take on Australia from 8 o'clock Irish time in Seattle. Also in Group D, Turkey take on Paraguay at 4 a.m. And in Group C, Scotland can book their place in the last 32 with a win over Morocco and Boston. That's an 11 o'clock kickoff. Brazil face Haiti at 1:30 a.m. SSC Airtricity First Division leaders Cork City are back in action this evening. It's a top versus bottom clash as the Rebel Army take on Munster rivals Treaty United. That's at the Munster FA Turners Cross Stadium at 7:45. Also tonight, Cove Ramblers host Finn Harps. That's at the same time in St Comans Park. And in rugby, the URC Grand Final takes place this evening. Leinster face the Bulls. Kickoff in Croke Park is at 7:30. And that's the sport with Simply Suits.
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0: Okay, we're currently in the middle of a yellow rain weather warning. So if you're out and about, especially this morning, a lot of texts in just saying to please put on the lights if you're out in the road and slow down a little bit. Very, very wet out there this morning, and it's been a bad night. So there's a lot of surface water out there. Today is kind of looking more like rain for most of the day. We're going to get a few bits of sunshine in there from around 12 o'clock on when that weather warning is finished. But for now, stay nice and handy. Slow down. We are getting sunshine as well. Saturday, Sunday looking kind of a lot more sunny, and all the way through kind of to the end of next week we're going to have sunshine and clouds. So today is going to be the wettest day you have, but out there take it nice and handy. Do just slow down on the roads, because we've had like so many texts in this morning, just kind of lights on.
15: Yeah.
0: And take it nice and handy. And for now, that is your weather. It's Stefan for Casey this morning. Despite the rain, we've got so much going on in the show. Alanis Morissette tickets up for grabs and a family pass for Volta. Stick around. This.

0: choosing Texas on Cork's Red FM. It is just about 10 past 7, your Friday morning. That song feels like Friday, doesn't it?
1: It does. It's a great... Do you like that song?
0: I love that
1: song.
0: Yeah,
1: I do too.
0: I don't like it. I love it.
1: Yeah.
0: That is something that my four-year-old says to me all the time. Mom, I don't like that. And then he goes, I love it.
1: Oh, he's doing a Simon Cowell on it.
0: I know.
1: Hey,
0: my God. Who knew?
1: Who knew?
0: Oh, seriously, yeah, but look, you know, he says lots of things, though, to be fair to him.
1: Well,
0: Now, we've got to talk about it. It is everywhere. And actually, I'm actually kind of getting into it now, despite the fact that I thought that I wouldn't.
1: Are we on about, what are we on about here now?
0: World Cup? We're on about the World Cup.
1: Yeah. I've got a bit of a problem, and I'll tell you why.
0: Go on.
1: Like, I'm in, we've got like a little breakfast kind of thingamajig going. What do you call it? A breakfast?
0: It's a sort of buster type thing. Yeah.
1: Just for fun, like.
0: For funsies, like.
1: And then we've got one going on in the office as well. And the team that I got in my breakfast buster and the team that I got in my office buster were playing each other last night.
0: Who won?
1: What do you do in a situation like that?
0: You just have to shout for both.
1: So it was Switzerland versus Bosnia and Herzegovina. Switzerland is my office one. Bosnia Herzegovina is my breakfast one.
0: Beautiful.
1: And Switzerland beat them 4-1.
0: But you look like you're sitting in there like you lost. You won.
1: Well, I'm just basically, I'm a winner either way.
0: And then you have England in there just making major moves.
1: Well, yeah, we'll see. Yeah, we'll see what happens. And then it was actually 6-0 to Canada yesterday. They played Qatar.
0: Oof.
1: And today we've got... Oh, actually, no, Mexico also beat South Korea 1-0. There you go. Scotland are playing today.
0: They are at about 11 o'clock tonight. And you know what? I mean, I was talking to KC about it a couple of days ago when I was in for you about how the Scots are literally taking over the States.
1: Oh, they are, yeah.
0: I have a little thing here in front of me. Scotland fans helped to make haggis legal in Boston.
1: Oh.
0: So they're doing it. They're out there flying the Scottish flag. It says here, Scots have arguably secured the biggest British victory on American soil since the end of the Revolutionary War after Massachusetts announced that it would legalise haggis. Now, I didn't realise it was illegal. I mean, I imagine so.
1: Have you ever eaten it?
0: No. I haven't.
1: I haven't either.
0: You know? But what I do love is I just love the Scottish enthusiasm. I think a lot of people are shouting for Scotland in this.
1: They are.
0: So we'll see tonight how things go.
1: Come
0: on, really,
1: Scotland.
0: Really will. Brooklyn Beckham has been doing all the bits around around the World Cup. So there was an initial ad for DoorDash done.
1: That's right.
0: It was released. It was very short.
1: Yeah.
0: You might be wondering why I'm not seeing the World Cup in person. Well, now there's a part two of this ad.
1: Okay, go on.
0: So it leads me to believe it's just a longer version of why am I there, more or less. And I reckon there could be a series of these coming. Kind of genius from him,
1: Do you think from a marketing point of view?
0: I think
1: most people are just going, somebody needs to pull that fella aside and have a little small chat with him.
0: Do
1: you know what I mean?
0: I think that, I'm not sure that an American would do it, but I feel like it's kind of leans into the British kind of Irish sense of humour where
1: Maybe.
0: They kind of, kind of take a shot at themselves for their situation. So I don't know. Look, we'll see how it unfolds. It doesn't seem to be going down very well with people.
1: No, it doesn't.
0: But what can you do?
1: No, it does not. Absolutely. Kingfisher have just announced that they are doing a trio of Irish shows in 2027. If you got to see them down in Virgin Media Park or if you are going to see them anytime this summer, they are amazing.
0: Yeah, they are.
1: I was lucky enough to go and see them and we were talking about this on breakfast the other day, but they just are so in awe of how successful they've become and how quickly it's happened for
0: them. They're so likeable.
1: They're so likable.
0: I mean, the songs are unbelievable, but they are just generally, as
1: lovely
0: a group of
1: lads.
0: People, they're just so likable, yeah.
1: Lovely lads. So, yeah, they've announced three concerts next year. Belfast, Dublin and Limerick so far. Will they add a Cork one? We hope so.
0: I mean, they could. I think they could. I mean, I think that those three shows puts them collectively in front of 90,000 people next year.
1: That's unbelievable.
0: Which is massive.
1: Yeah.
0: But I think that they could do a Cork show as well easily, not a bother to them. You know, we love to see it. Speaking of Cork shows, in the next few minutes, I'm going to tell you how you can win your way to Alanis Morissette. If you win these tickets this morning, you're going to see me because I'm going to be there screaming my head off. Are you going to be there screaming your head off?
1: I won't be, but I'll be there in spirit.
0: Oh, my goodness me. Enter, can't you enter for the tickets?
1: I can't do that, love. We're not allowed to do that here, love.
0: We can't do that. We can't do that in the workplace.
1: No.
0: So I'm going to tell you how you can win your way to Alanis Morissette in the next couple of minutes. But first, here's some Black Eyed Peas.

0: It's Black Eyed Peas. Meet me halfway. It is Cork's Red FM. It's Steph in for Casey this morning. There's Vic. She's in the little nest inside there now. How are you getting on?
1: It makes me laugh. Everyone calls it a nest. Does it look particularly scruffy and woody or something?
0: It's like a bird's nest.
1: Yeah.
0: You know, do you ever see Schitt's Creek?
1: Yeah.
0: Do you know when when she's playing the part of the bird?
1: I know.
0: Yeah. It's giving that vibes, you know?
1: There we go.
0: Not because of you or anything.
1: No, I know.
0: You know?
1: I know.
0: It's just nesty. It's nesty. You're nesting. Now, obviously, we are currently in the middle of, like, you know, the whole start of the year, I was just real. Summer's coming, the gigs are coming.
1: They are, but there's some brilliant gigs in Cork, yeah.
0: Like, seriously, though.
1: Yeah.
0: Come on.
1: I know, yeah.
0: Like, the people we have playing in Cork this year are
1: unreal.
0: Insane. Like, absolutely insane. We would like to get you to one of the hottest gigs of this run, I think.
1: Absolutely.
0: If you're a 90s baby. If you are a 90s baby.
1: Uh-huh.
0: And this was something, this was how you explored all of your angst.
1: Yes.
0: With Alanis Morissette.
1: Yeah.
0: We all did it. Jagged Little Pill.
1: Oh, what an album.
0: The most relatable thing of all time.
1: Yeah.
0: Okay. So this is her. Let me just remind you of the iconic status of Alanis Morissette. Yeah, mom and dad.
1: Yes.
0: You ought to know.
1: You ought
0: okay?
1: to know.
0: We want to know this morning to win these tickets. What we ought to know about you.
1: Yeah.
0: So tell us anything that we ought to know. It can be as mundane as you like a picky tea.
1: Oh, I actually do like a picky tea.
0: It can be as mundane as I booked a holiday. Or it can be something life-changing. Or it could be a rant. Is it something that we ought to know?
1: Or it could be a fact about the universe or the planet or Ireland.
0: Absolutely.
1: Or
0: any sort of factoid that you know that you think that we should impart to the people of Cork. We're the vessel for that this morning.
1: Yeah.
0: What do we ought to know?
1: Yeah.
0: What do we ought to know? A lot of people are going to say, put your lights on when you're driving in the rain.
1: Well, again, something we ought to know.
0: Something we ought to know by now.
1: We're looking for voice notes, lads.
0: Yeah, voice notes.
1: So if you can send them into 086 8104 106, voice notes or texts if you're too scared to do a voice note, which is fair enough. But just tell us this morning, tell us your name and tell us what we ought to know.
0: We love to see it. Get them in as soon as you can. And again, just in case you need context. Oh my God almighty.
1: Absolutely. And we'll do a draw, by the way, and we'll pick out a name and someone's going to win those tickets.
0: Absolutely. And you'll see me screaming my head off to Alanis Morissette. Coming up in the next couple of minutes, I'm playing some Another and 54 Ultra and Bruno Mars.
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0: another and 54 Ultra. That is Talk to You. It's Cork's Red FM and it's Steph in for Casey this morning. We are asking you what you ought to know. This is the big thing because we are giving away Alanis Morissette tickets. And let me tell you, there have been plenty of people in touch this morning telling us what we ought to know. Check out this one from Margaret.
1: Okay.
2: Morning, ladies. I think you ought to know that I sang my little heart out to Alanis Morissette out in my back garden in the summer when I was a kid. So I would really, really love to go. Thank you.
0: I mean, I'm picturing the scene. This,
1: I know, yeah.
0: I really am. This is from Tryanne. Check it out.
3: Right, lads, I'm going to shock you there now. Seems to me these days that a lot of people don't know this. Put on your indicator before you go around the bend.
0: I absolutely love it. Keep them coming in. You're doing this to try and win your way to see Alanis Morissette next week. She's playing next Wednesday in Virgin Media Park. Keep them coming. What do we oughta know?
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0: And in the meantime, we are going to try and give you €307,000. That is what's in the cash machine this afternoon. 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It is unbelievable and it's happening today at 3 o'clock. 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It's 3 o'clock today, the cutoff point. 3 o'clock today, the call will be made, so have the phone with you. Do not miss this call. Do not screen the calls after 3 o'clock. It's so important today because it's worth 307k and we're going to keep ringing somebody until they answer the phone within five rings and tell us that prize amount. It is unbelievable. Keep them in.
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0: Okay, the sun is going to set tonight at 9:55pm and rise again tomorrow morning at 5:13am. 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
0: Okay, as you know, it is not the best weather out there right now, so take it nice and handy on the roads if you can. 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
6: Good morning, I'm Emma O'Connell. A planned ceremony appears up in the air after a peace framework was remotely signed by the US and Iran earlier this week. It's kicked off a 60-day timetable for agreeing to a full deal to end the war. A status yellow rain warning issued for Cork and Kerry is set to expire at 9 o'clock this morning. Met Éireann is warning of the possibility of spot flooding and difficult travelling conditions throughout the morning. A review from the Department of Justice about solicitors is being condemned by the Law Society. It says the document is littered with anecdotes and individual examples rather than systematic data, and also claims the higher rate of adjournments in legal aid cases is down to financial motivation on part of solicitors. But the Law Society says this is an unfounded allegation. And finally, the grandson of Jimi Hendrix's personal assistant says he thinks his grandmother will be emotional over a new display featuring unseen material from the star's life. Jonathan Garcia says he thinks the exhibition in London will bring back a lot of memories for Patricia Sullivan. And those are the headlines. I'll have more at 8.
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7: Good morning, I'm Rory O'Hague, and the Cork team to face Offaly in Sunday's All-Ireland Senior Hurling Championship quarter-final has been named. Four changes from that Munster final defeat to Limerick. Captain Dara Fitzgerald is back after appendicitis. He will be partnered by Brian Walsh, Tommy O'Connell and Tim O'Mahony. Both miss out through injury. Alan Walsh comes into the full forward line while Hugh O'Connor is named in the half forward line. Football, Mexico are the first team into the World Cup knockout stages. The co-hosts had a 1-0 win over South Korea, which sees them book their place in the last 32. Czechia remain in contention to make it out of the group following their 1-1 draw with South Africa. Canada had a 6-0 win over Qatar, and Switzerland beat Bosnia-Herzegovina by 4-1. Today at the World Cup, Scotland face Morocco. That is at 11 o'clock. USA taking on Australia at 8. And Cork City in action tonight. The league leaders taking on Treaty United at 7:45, and at St Cummins Park, Cove Ramblers take on Finn Harps. And that's the sport with Simply Suits.
0: I mean, it's a bit of a big weekend, wouldn't you say?
7: Little bit.
0: How are we feeling? Are you wearing your Be Grand t-shirt?
7: It'll be grand. Yeah, Cork taking Offaly on Sunday. As I mentioned, four changes for the Rebels, a couple of those enforced. Offaly can't look past them. We can't be... You can't be complacent.
1: Okay.
7: Words,
1: yeah, complacent.
0: My big words. I got my big word dictionary out this morning because I knew you were going to be in, Rory. So I felt intimidated.
7: You should write a song just called Complacent.
0: You know what? When I was 18, they're the kind of songs I'd have written. Complacent.
1: That like sounds real, like a Kingfisher song.
0: Real deep. Real deep.
1: Rory,
0: I have one other question for you just about the World Cup, because as you know, you know this about me, I'm rather uneducated when it comes to the sport.
7: You're
0: right?
7: Not. You're curious.
0: I'm curious and complacent at the same time.
7: Curious and complacent is a good song title.
0: Take these down. Is anyone writing this out? Has there been a match that you thought was great?
7: I thought the England match was really good the other night.
0: The England match was really good. Yeah.
7: Like the first half, like it was 2-2 at half time. Then second half, England just came out and they were absolutely brilliant.
0: It's kind of exciting, isn't it? Like, because I feel like they're all people's favourite players. You know what I mean? That's the thing about the English team. I feel like getting good matches as well for the World Cup, because sometimes they can just be runaway trains, can't they?
7: Yeah, they can be. Yeah, and that thing with the English team as well is that they're all kind of likable. There's no like real jerk in the team.
0: Who do you think is going to win from right now?
7: Argentina, based on their performance of the night. I thought France were
0: excellent. They have Messi, don't they?
7: And I think England will be there or thereabouts
0: towards the end.
7: Yeah.
0: We shall see. Vic, we'll never hear the end of it, as they always say. Coming up, I want to hear more of you on knows, because you're telling us everything we ought to know. I'd say Rory now will have a few of them later on, because I feel like he's got a lot of wisdom in there, don't you, Rory?
7: Do I? I'm a big Alanis Morissette fan anyway.
0: Are you going to the gig?
7: Gotcha.
0: Are you going?
7: Alanis is amazing. Skunk and Nancy and Alanis Morissette the same night.
0: Wouldn't miss
7: it.
0: I'll be there screaming my head off anyway. Coming up, Tame Impala and Jenny, but first here's Gigi Perez.

0: Vic, no fear of that here in Ireland anyway.
1: Absolutely.
0: Haven't heard from any. We are all vampires.
1: Are we?
0: Visually speaking. We are all vampires, I'm afraid. You know what? I run from the sun anyway, but I'm not gonna say that because people are gonna get cross because of the rain, you know, the rain and all that.
1: Yeah. See, I love it.
0: Oh, I can't. I
1: can't
0: be sweating.
1: Get enough of it.
0: I'd be sweating. I can't be.
1: Oh, I can't get enough of it.
0: It's just so, it's so warm. Then when it's warm, you know, I love a breezy day.
1: Oh, do you? Are you
0: with a lovely sunshine, like a crisp September now for me?
1: Oh no, I like proper melty sun.
0: Like I literally run from the sun like Dracula. There's me with my song in my headphones.
1: You're
0: running
1: quite
0: away.
1: Fair skin, you see. Is that what it is?
0: Freckle. All I do is freckle. I then have to deal with that for like a few months. chronic condition. Okay, we've been looking for your You Oughta Knows specifically. Oh, our queen, my goodness me. She's playing Virgin Media Park next Wednesday. It is going to be unreal. We want you to be there. We're looking for things that we ought to know. Yes. Give me a couple of the texts we've had in there.
1: We just got a new puppy. He's a Labradoodle. His name is Jack, which was our granddad's name. Aww. From Sophia and Rian. You see?
0: We love to see it.
1: We need to know that.
0: I do love a dog that has a human name, like Brian.
1: Yeah.
0: You know, or like Andy.
1: They're very cute when they have human names. Jackie was just put on. Lads, we just booked 2 weeks in the Caribbean in October, all inclusive. Got a really, really good deal. Absolutely delighted, Jackie.
0: We love to see it. We absolutely love to see it. Yeah. I've got one for you. Yeah. Did you know the blue is a food suppressant?
1: Oh,
0: the colour blue.
1: Oh.
0: So if you're eating off a blue plate, you're less likely to eat, like, overeat because it's because something to do with blue foods. There's only really blueberries that exist in the world that are blue.
1: Yeah, well, that doesn't surprise me because we made some cookies at home about 2 days ago with my two boys and we decided to put M&Ms in them.
0: Go on.
1: And the blue ones just basically leaked everywhere and you're not particularly attracted to it.
0: Well, isn't that interesting now that I've said that?
1: It's the blue one that actually leaked, the colour just went everywhere, all over the cookies. So you've got kind of blue cookies.
0: Yeah, I suppose you're just turned off eating blue food.
1: Now, look, that doesn't surprise me.
0: Yeah, I get it.
1: Yeah.
0: Paddy was in touch, he said a cloud weighs around 1 million tons.
1: What?
0: That's unnerving. But like
1: that. Is that true, Paddy, or is that true?
0: I think that is true, but like, how does that even work? How? Like, a cloud can't fall on you.
1: Okay, I have to do a bit of research.
0: Do you know what? Now that's actually blown my mind a small bit. And then I loved this one. Emma said, "Me and my identical twin have different fingerprints. People always think we have the same ones. I never even considered that."
1: You would think they have the same ones because they're identical.
0: There you go. We love to see it. Yeah, keep these coming in, please. You were trying to win your way to Alanis Morissette. We are also looking for people to play Winning Words. If you have any interest, please send us a text saying that you want to play Winning Words. Scream it at us, 0868104106. We'll be doing that just after 8 o'clock. For now, I'll get your traffic on the way and MK and Crystal.
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0: Okay, things overall moving fairly well this morning. No major traffic jams. You're going to have your usual spots inside in town, your quays and bridges a little bit jammed up, but once you're past them, nothing crazy to report. Coming down from Blackpool right towards the city centre is a little bit of a longer delay than what I'm seeing elsewhere, but once you get past that again, you should be flying along. In around the tunnel, all looks good there, which is always good. Carras Hill, small delay on the way down Carras Hill, but nothing too crazy. Elsewhere, traffic lights are out just at the junction of Western Road and the Mardyke, all the way up as far as Victoria Cross. That's from David and Emma, so that's going to cause a little bit of hassle there. There's a flash for cash on the Boring Manor Road. That's from Adrian. And finally, we've been getting this all morning. Please tell people to slow down and turn on their lights in this weather. Even now when it's a bit brighter, we need the lights on just for that bit of visibility. So thank you so much, Brendan, for that. Because yeah, it's a nasty old morning out there. For now, that is your Red FM Cork traffic with Deluxe Bathrooms and Tiling Solutions.
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0: Crystal, that is Dior. It's Cork's Red FM. It's Steph in for KC for your Friday morning. It is just 7:52. We're heading towards the weekend at a speed of knots. I hope you're very, very well out there. Vic, how are you doing this morning?
1: I am very good. I want to talk to you about Madonna.
0: Okay, speak to me.
1: Dutch DJ Martin Garrix has just premiered an unreleased Madonna collab. It's called Bizarre. She's got a brand new album that comes out on July the 3rd called Confessions 2. But this tune is called Bizarre. I want you to just have a little listen to it and see if you can make it some of the lyrics.
0: Okay.

0: Okay, a bit of a bop. Okay, a bit of a bop. A good
1: great
0: tune.
1: Talk to me.
0: But the rumours are it's about her ex-husband, Sean Penn. Because in that verse, she says, movie star, deep blue eyes, in Hollywood, we're the perfect prize. He drove way too fast. Shelby Cobra wasn't meant to last. She bought Sean Penn a Shelby Cobra as a wedding present.
1: I didn't even know they were married. Is that really bad?
0: Oh, they were. Oh, yeah. That was one of the most, that was a fairly famous marriage now back in the day.
1: My goodness. She's sounding well.
0: She is sounding well.
1: She's sounding good.
0: She's still got it. Like,
1: she has. Actually, look, when she was at Coachella there recently, it was a bit like, yeah, she actually has it. It's unbelievable. So
0: yeah.
1: Sean Penn is at home now being like, oh, she's singing about me again.
0: Yeah, exactly. Yeah.
1: He's like,
0: she's still obsessed.
1: Oh, here's Taylor Swift back again now with another one.
0: Yeah, get over it, darling. So yeah, there you go. That album's out on July the 3rd. Check it out.
1: Absolutely love to see it. This is a tune. Now, this is a tune you can rely on to pick you up whenever you're down. This is Five. They're playing live at the Marquee. It's going to be unreal. Let's keep on moving on a Friday morning on Red FM.

0: That is 5. Keep on moving for your Friday morning. It's just gone 5 to 8. I hope you're super, super, super out there and looking forward to the next couple of days. Coming your way, we've got winning words on the way. We'll have somebody in trying to win a grand. We've got 307,000 during the cash machine. Chance to win passes to FOTA. And of course, we are giving away Alanis Morissette tickets. It's all going on. Stick around. Your news and sport is next.
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16: It's 8 o'clock. Good morning. I'm Emma O'Connell. A status yellow rain warning issued for Cork and Kerry is set to expire at 9 o'clock this morning. The warning came into effect at 9 p.m. last night and was due to expire at midday. However, it has since been shortened. Met Éireann is warning of the possibility of spot flooding and difficult travelling conditions throughout the morning. There appears to be an early threat to the peace deal between the US and Iran after a planned signing ceremony in Switzerland was cancelled. It follows a punchy response from the US administration to Israeli criticism of the agreement, with Vice President J.D. Vance warning Israel not to attack the only powerful ally it has left. Professor of International Relations at the London School of Economics and Political Sciences, Fawaz Gurges, says cracks are showing in the two countries' relationships.
17: Well, remember, this was from the White House, the press conference. And basically he warned
5: Benjamin Netanyahu and his government to stop the attacks against the United States by reminding Benjamin Netanyahu basically who supplies Israel with the arms and ammunition and bombs and money. So I think we are seeing a rift emerging.
16: It's claimed the removal of the 3-day waiting period to access an abortion will prevent women from having to travel abroad to access a termination. The mandatory wait could be removed from Irish law by the end of this year after an initial vote was passed by the Dáil this week. Solidarity TD Ruth Coppinger says the law was forcing many women to go past the legal 12-week limit here and travel abroad.
17: Well, I'm really happy that there has been some progress on some of the defects that have been shown arising from us passing repeal 8 years ago and the experience of the abortion legislation itself and the 3-day wait.
16: The cost of developing Cork's Docklands has almost doubled in 5 years. The original project was estimated to cost €595 million. However, it is now expected to cost just over €1 billion and is due to be completed in 2038. The plans include the development of new roads, parks and cultural spaces, as well as the creation of up to 25,000 new jobs. A review from the Department of Justice about solicitors is being condemned by the Law Society. It says the document is littered with anecdotes and individual examples rather than systematic data, and also claims the higher rate of adjournments in legal aid cases is down to financial motivation on the part of the solicitors. But the Law Society says this is an unfounded allegation. Solicitor Gary Mulcrone says the department is wrong.
18: If the department seems to think that solicitors are adjourning a case for the princely sum of €59, they need to look again at their figures, and they need to look at the difference between privately funded cases and cases that are governed by legal aid. Invariably, the cases covered by legal aid are slightly more complex. They need more adjournments due to delays with disclosure. They need more adjournments because reports are awaited, probation assistance is awaited, addiction issues for the person before the court, mental health problems.
16: Lidl's latest venture is now up and running, a Belfast pub. The supermarket chain has opened the doors to the Middle Ale Bar and off licence in Dundonald because it was unable to secure an alcohol licence for its neighbouring store. The pub seats 60 people and has created 8 new jobs. And finally, a new chocolate delicacy has entered the great Jaffa Cake debate. Makers McVitie's have now complicated the argument of whether the beloved treat is a biscuit or a cake further by unveiling their first ever Jaffa cookie. The new snack combines the chocolate orange flavour with a soft baked chocolate chip cookie. And that's the latest news this hour.
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20: Good morning, I'm Rory O'Hagan. Gaelic Games, the Cork team to face Offaly in Sunday's All-Ireland Senior Hurling Championship quarter-final has been named. The big news is that captain Darragh Fitzgerald returns to midfield after recovering from the appendicitis that ruled him out of the win over Clare and the Munster final defeat to Limerick. It's one of 4 changes from that final. Brian Walsh partners Fitzgibbon in midfield. Tommy O'Connell and Tim O'Mahony both miss out through injury. Alan Walsh makes his first championship start in the full forward line as he replaces William Buckley, and Hugh O'Connor is named in the half forward line with Barry Walsh making way. Elsewhere today in football, Mexico are the first team into the World Cup knockout stages. The co-hosts had a 1-0 win over South Korea. Czechia remain in contention to make it out of the group. They had a 1-0 draw with South Africa. Canada's 6-0 hammering of Qatar in Vancouver was overshadowed by a horror injury for their midfielder Ismail Kone. Their top of Group B on goal difference, just ahead of Switzerland, who beat Bosnia-Herzegovina 4-1. Tonight at the World Cup, co-host the USA will look to book their place in the knockout stages as they take on Australia from 8 o'clock Irish time in Seattle. Also in Group D, Turkey take on Paraguay at 4 a.m. In Group C, Scotland can also book their place in the last 32 with a win over Morocco and Boston. That's an 11 o'clock kickoff, and Brazil face Haiti at 1:30. Elsewhere today in the SSC Electricity First Division, leaders Cork City return to action this evening. It's a top versus bottom clash as the Rebel Army take on Munster rivals Treaty United. That's at the Munster FA Turners Cross Stadium at 7:45. Also tonight, Cove Ramblers hosting Finn Harps. That's at the same time in St. Coleman's Park. And in rugby, the the URC Grand Final taking place this evening. Leinster face the Bulls, kick off in Croke Park at 7:30. And that's the sport with Simply Suits.
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0: So our weather warning today has been shortened by a couple of hours. It was supposed to end at 12, it's going to end at 9 now, which is fantastic. For the rest of the day, it's going to still be quite wet out there. Going to get a bit of sunshine from 12 o'clock on in between showers and highest temperatures for your Friday of 19 degrees.
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0: Yeah, things are looking pretty good out there, I have to say, this morning, especially for the morning that's in it with the rain and everything like that. Inside in town, still a little bit jammed up on your quays and bridges, but nothing crazy to report. Carras Hill is moving well. The tunnel is absolutely free-flowing from what I can see here, as is in and around Wilton. Nothing too crazy in those parts this morning that'll kind of hold you up. There's traffic lights out at the junction of Western Road and the Mardyke all the way up as far as Victoria Cross. That's going to cause a little bit of hassle there. Flash for cash on Boreen Manor Road. And please tell people to slow down and turn on their lights in this kind of wet weather that we're having this morning. But for now, that is your Red FM Cork traffic with Deluxe Bathrooms and Tiling Solutions.
1: 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With KC.
0: It's Stefan for KC this morning. Hi, Vic. We got a massive, massive hour going on this morning. Winning words on the way, Alanis Morissette tickets, and a ton of other bits and pieces.
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1: 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Yeah.

0: It's Billy Gillies and Hannah Bolin. That is DNA. It is Cork's Red FM. It's just gone 10 past 8 for your Friday morning, and it is Stefan for Casey. My voice isn't as deep.
1: That's right.
0: You're a little bit deep. It's a little bit higher, like.
1: You're also not quite as tall.
0: Nah, that is certain. You ought to know about me. I am short as hell.
1: Yeah. How tall are you?
0: I'm five three, five four.
1: Aww.
0: But you know, you ought to know I can't reach.
1: Can you?
0: Do you know what happens to me sometimes? Sometimes I stand on a step or something that'll put me level head with Gary, okay?
1: Yeah, but he's a very tall
0: man.
1: Yeah,
0: he's not that far off KC. And yeah. Sometimes, and I just say to him, Is this what you see?
1: Yeah.
0: Gee, I was like, this is alarmingly high up in the air.
1: Is he just looking at the tops of people's heads?
0: I don't know what he's like. Look, he has a mare at some things. Like, people hate Gary at a concert.
1: Yeah,
0: oh, they hate him at a concert.
1: Aww.
0: You know what I mean? And then, you know what? He likes to stand and I can see nothing.
1: Oh, you see, that's the problem.
0: I can see nothing.
2: Yeah. Tall people are all jerks.
0: Yeah, they are, aren't they? Yeah. Thanks, Roar. Yeah. Do you know what, we should set a little, like, a support group. We underutilise that that conference room we have. We just start a little group. If that's okay, guys.
1: I don't know how Casey's going to feel about that group when he gets back.
0: He's not invited. He is not invited.
2: Short people only.
0: We'll make the door real, real small so you can't get in.
1: Yeah. Okay.
0: You've been sending in your voice notes this morning. Check this one out from Keith.
3: Did you know that Alexander Graham Bell invented the telephone, but he actually refused to keep one in his personal study because he thought it would distract him from his scientific work? Isn't that ironic, don't you think?
2: A little too ironic.
0: This Keith is going full circle.
1: Yeah,
0: my goodness,
1: we should
0: me.
1: Just point out, this, of course, is we've been asking you to send in your voice notes all morning to win a pair of tickets to see Alanis Morissette, because she's playing Virgin Media Park next Wednesday, the 24th of June. And we have a pair to give away this morning, and we want to know stuff.
0: We do.
1: It's called We Ought to Know, and we want you to tell us stuff that we ought to know. And these are the brilliant voice notes that you've been sending in.
0: Here's one from Katie. This alarm.
4: Oh, I don't know if I want to say this on the radio.
0: Too late.
4: But Steph, I've got to make a confession. I want you to know that last night I had the strangest dream that I was pregnant and I was in labour.
0: Oh, no.
4: And I have never run so fast from the bed to the ensuite in my life, because I'm really glad now that I'm in my 40s, and wouldn't it be ironic if I really was in labour? But I'm not in labour. It would be Immaculate Conception. I would be Holy Mary. It didn't happen. It was a dream.
0: I do want to know why she felt running to the toilet was going to save her there.
1: Yeah, that's not going to save you, Kate.
0: You're in labour. Rory, tell us something about you that we ought to know.
2: My confirmation name is Mark, after Manchester United footballer Mark Hughes.
1: Ah,
0: oh,
1: yes!
0: We love to see it.
1: Did you really choose it after him?
2: I was a huge fan of Mark Hughes and his jersey and everything. What a man, the Welsh dragon.
1: I don't even know who he is, I'm sorry. Mark Hughes.
0: So it wasn't after the Apostle Mark?
2: No, it was after Mark Hughes.
1: There you go.
0: Random, you ought to know about me. My dream as a child, still to come to fruition, was to be Garth Brooks' drummer, age 7.
2: Still time.
0: I don't think I have the chops now, Rory.
2: Not
0: but
2: yet.
1: That's very specific.
0: It is specific.
1: So I'm taking, I take it you were a huge Garth Brooks fan.
0: Oh, when all the kids were like in Boyzone, I was on a Jimmy McCarthy vibe.
1: Oh,
0: right on. And a bit of Garth Brooks as well. Yeah.
1: There you go.
0: Yeah.
1: There you go.
0: Couldn't get just a singer-songwriter vibe. But a sad child.
1: Absolutely. Random fact about me that you ought to know, I could do the splits. That's
0: you
1: it.
0: Can.
1: I can.
0: You did it in the kitchen
1: I
0: one
1: did.
0: Day. I was
1: did.
0: Concerned. I'm not going to lie. I was like, she's down. Will she get back up? She did.
1: I did.
2: It was very, very impressive.
0: She did. Now, you know what? Casey would have to do the splits to get into our support group. That's what has to happen.
1: Okay, is that it?
0: Yeah. Because it'll be so low down.
1: Yeah.
0: We're going to pick a winner for the Alanis Morissette tickets a couple of minutes' time. So stick around. I've got winning words on the way. But first, here's DNCE. It is Cake by the Ocean.

0: Red FM. It's Steph in for Casey this morning. There's Vic. She's in the little nest inside. How are you doing in your little nest?
1: All good.
2: Yeah.
0: Cheep, cheep, cheep, chirp, chirp. It is, in fact, my favourite part of the show now. I'm very excited.
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0: First of all, that bed just makes me dance around the studio. Yeah. What an absolute vibe. Jackie, hello, good morning. Are you there?
5: We're there. Aww. Myself and Connie and Frankie, we're all ready.
0: Oh, aww. Connie and Frankie, how are you? Good morning, guys. Okay, good big morning. Business today. We want to win winning words this morning.
1: I know.
0: I am so excited about this. You know how to play. I'm going to give you three words. You got to give a word after. Vic is going to go out of the nest for 5 minutes.
1: I'll say bye-bye.
0: She'll say bye-bye. See you in a bit.
5: Bye, Vicky. Do us one good.
0: She's going to try and lock in. Tell me, where in the world are you listening this morning, Jackie?
5: We are pulled in near Wilton because we're on our way to school.
0: Unreal. Okay, well, we'll try and get you to school on time, guys, and hopefully you win so you can go in and tell everyone you won a grand on Winning Words on Red FM on a Friday morning. When do the guys finish school? Are they almost finished?
5: Next Friday. Now we've another week, but we'll hang in there.
0: But sure, look, they're doing nothing in school these days. That's the thing, you see.
5: No, this is only tying up now, sure.
0: Absolutely. Okay, are you ready to get going?
5: We are. Are you ready, Frankie?
6: Yeah.
0: Woohoo!
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0: Okay, your first word today is spring.
5: Spring.
0: Yep, spring.
5: What is springtime?
0: Springtime. That's a great one. Okay. Second one is bon.
5: Bon. We're torn between bonfire or Bon Jovi.
0: Ooh. They're great answers, by the way.
5: Will we ask the audience just in case?
0: Ask the audience just in case. I would say Jovi.
5: You would say Jovi. Okay, yeah. We go Jovi. So.
0: It's what I thought of first when I saw it. So I would say Jovi. Oh God, please don't say fire, Vic. Please. I can't take it. Not when the kids are in the car. Okay, and your last words. Last word today is chicken.
5: Chicken.
0: Yeah.
5: Oh, that's a tough one. Now chicken. Chicken what? Chicken run.
0: Chicken run?
5: Chicken run. Yeah.
0: Chicken run.
5: Chicken dinner.
0: Chicken dinner. Chicken dinner could be a good one. Chicken dinner could be a good one. If it was me, I'd go chicken dinner.
5: Yeah, we'll go chicken dinner.
0: Okay.
5: So, yeah, we have springtime, Bon Jovi, and chicken dinner.
0: And chicken dinner. Locked in. Okay. Vic.
5: Locked in.
0: Let me give you. Let's get Vic back in the room. Okay, I'm nervous, Vic. I always get nervous. Yeah, I get overly anxious about this. Okay, your first word of the day. Is spring.
1: Spring. Okay, 2 seconds now. Okay, yeah.
0: Second one is bon.
1: Bon. Oh, God.
0: I know, it's a tricky one. Bon. What's the first thing that comes to your head?
1: Yeah, okay, I'll write down the first thing that comes. Yeah, okay, right, that's fine.
0: And then the last one is chicken.
1: Chicken?
0: Yeah.
1: Oh, God, there's about a million for that.
0: Yeah. Chicken.
1: Chicken.
0: Hmm.
1: Okay. Yeah, I've got three words written down.
0: Okay, what have you got?
1: All right.
0: First one.
1: Yeah.
5: Come on, Vicky.
1: I have springtime.
0: Okay.
5: Yes.
0: Yes. Yes. Mm-hmm. Correct.
1: Bon Jovi.
0: Yes.
5: Thank you, me too.
0: Oh, my God. Bon Jovi.
1: Go for that.
0: Last one.
1: Okay. Chicken nuggets.
0: No.
1: What do they have? Wings? Chicken wings?
0: They chicken dinner.
1: Oh, chicken dinner. There was so many. I was thinking of chicken curry as well.
0: Look. Can I say one thing, Jackie? Your answers were absolutely brilliant. Yeah. They really were because they were tricky words.
5: Yeah.
0: They were
5: thanks a million, guys.
0: Frankie, you're an absolute legend. You're going to get a 50 euro voucher for Easy Living. So all is not lost. And we'll have you on to play again because you were absolutely brilliant. Fair play to you guys.
5: Thank you.
0: All right, have a good weekend. Enjoy the last week in school.
1: Bye, guys.
0: Bye. Winning words back again tomorrow. I absolutely love this game. Yeah. It's so hard.
1: It is.
0: It really is.
1: You want to try playing
0: it.
1: It's so
0: much fun.
1: Yeah.
0: Oh, my God. Yeah. Coming up, I'm going to get your news and sport plus. I'll tell you all about your 307k cash machine.
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0: Okay, so this morning, traffic lights out just at the junction of Western Road and the Mardyke, all the way up as far as Victoria Cross. That could still be happening right now. There's a flash for cash on the Boring Manor Road. A lot of people saying, please turn on the lights and slow down. And then someone said, accident waiting to happen with a busy junction by AIB Bank and Sacred Heart Church. Tried calling the council and Anglesey Station, but couldn't get through to anyone. I'm not too sure what that is about, but something is very busy there and there's something happening at the junction. So just take it nice and easy. I think, generally speaking, this morning, the feedback from people texting in all morning since we got on air is just slow down, especially with the weather that we're having. For now, that is your traffic with Deluxe Bathrooms and Tiling Solutions.
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0: It's Florence Road on Cork's Red FM that is hanging out to dry. It's Steph in for KC this morning. Now, maybe you are taking part this weekend in one of the biggest gigs of the entire year in Cork. Zach Bryan, Páirc Uí Chaoimh. It is going to be unbelievable. It is going to be absolutely incredible. I'm going Sunday night. Are you going, Vic?
1: I'm not going, but I know half of Cork is going.
0: Half of Cork is absolutely going. I mean, seriously. The
1: big gigs.
0: He is just massive. He sold, I think last time he played in Dublin, he sold like the most amount of tickets that they had. Like, it was some insane fact about how he sold the most amount of tickets per artist,
1: wow.
0: I would say.
1: Yeah.
0: So it is wild.
1: Yeah.
0: The Red Patrollers are going to be down and around the area, around Monaghan Road. The Red Bus is going to be there, the big Red Bus. You won't be able to miss us. So come and say hi. And yeah, just enjoy the gigs. Again, we're getting the weather back. At least it's going to be dry for the weekend. That's
1: brilliant.
0: The number one thing, because obviously this is in Páirc Uí Chaoimh. But if you're going to Zach Bryan, let us know. 086 8104106. What are you wearing? Are you putting on a cowboy boot? Are you putting on a cowboy hat?
1: Yeah.
0: Should I be doing the same? You know?
1: Yeah, you've got to do a bit
0: Should
1: of
0: I
1: that.
0: Be getting into it? Maybe, just maybe, if you're going, you'll have 307k in the bank. Red FM's cash machine. Because that's what's going to somebody this afternoon. It is a massive cash machine on the way and the wait is almost over. This is going to be the biggest guaranteed prize we have ever done.
1: Yeah.
0: And it's happening just after 3 o'clock today. So if you want to get your entry in now, there's still time. redfm.ie/cash machine where you can enter online or you can text red to 57557. 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You have until 3 p.m. to get that entry in today. That's the cutoff point and that's when this call will be on its way. Then all you got to do is answer the phone within 5 rings. Very important. 5 rings to get to it. Tell us that there is 307k in the cash machine and that's what we will send you just in time for this huge weekend across Cork.
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0: Okay, this morning is clearing up a little bit earlier than we thought. The weather warning is no longer in place now until 12. It's till 9. The rest of the day is going to be kind of sunny spells and showers. Some of those could be heavy and highest temperatures of 19 degrees. All right, let's check in. It's just gone at 8:30 on your Friday morning. We get your news and sport headlines on the way.
4: Good morning, I'm Emma O'Connell. The funeral of Cork woman Noreen Daly, who was murdered at her home in Waterford, is due to take place this weekend. The body of the 81-year-old was found on Monday and a man in his 30s has since been charged with her death. There appears to be an early threat to the peace deal between the US and Iran after a planned signing ceremony in Switzerland was cancelled. It follows a punchy response from the US administration to Israeli criticism of the agreement, with Vice President J.D. Vance warning Israel not to attack the only powerful ally it has left. Thousands of people might find themselves with some extra pocket change as Revolut is set to issue refunds for overpaid ATM charges. More than 100,000 people were wrongly charged at an ATM, with amounts averaging €4. And finally, dads have revealed their most precious moments ahead of Father's Day this Sunday. Included in the list is the feeling of making their baby smile for the first time, helping their baby take their first steps, and the number one moment for fathers being when their baby falls asleep on their chest. And those are the headlines. I'll have more at 9.
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6: Good morning, I'm Rory O'Hagan. There are 4 changes to the Cork team to face off in Sunday's All-Ireland Senior Hurling Championship quarter-final. Derek Fitzgibbon, the captain, is back in midfield, partnered by Brian Walsh, with Tommy O'Connell and Tim O'Mahony missing out through injury. Alan Walsh makes his first championship start in full forward line. Hugh O'Connor's named in the half-forward line. At the World Cup, Mexico had a 1-0 win over South Korea to become the first team to book their place in the knockout stages. Czechia had a 1-0 draw with South Africa. Canada beat Qatar 6-0. And Switzerland beat Bosnia-Herzegovina 4-1. Today, the co-host USA take on Australia from 8 o'clock. In Group G, Turkey take on Paraguay at 4 a.m. While in Group C, Scotland take on Morocco at 11 o'clock. Brazil face Haiti at 1:30. And Cork City and Cove Ramblers in action tonight. City taking on Treaty United. Ramblers hosting Finn Harps. They're both at 7:45. And that's the sport with Simply Suits.
0: Thank you, Rory.
1: Thank you.
0: Tell me this. Please decode this for me. What do dads actually want for Father's Day?
6: Peace and quiet.
1: That's all you ever say.
0: Yeah, but then if you didn't get anything, you'd be all, I got nothing.
1: Yeah, What's one thing? What do you like? There's a lot
6: of frantic mothers and children out there buying like underwear and deodorant scents for
1: jocks.
6: Their dads.
1: Yeah. Jocks.
6: And dads don't really want socks.
0: Who wants jocks though? Come on.
1: I know. Do you want a car cleaning kit?
0: That's what she has. Oh no.
6: Are you suggesting something? That's another one.
1: Are you telling me
6: my car is manky?
1: No,
6: well, it is. Like,
1: you know what
6: story.
1: I mean. That's usually thrown
0: Vic has a Christmas present. Vic has a carabin for her husband. Carabin for Father's Day. I'm always just wondering, like, what it is. I know what the children are buying, Gary, with their own money.
6: Oh wow,
0: a fleece.
6: Oh, that's cool. I like that.
0: He needs it in this weather.
6: It can't be the good fleece. I think my kids will get me a record. They normally get me a record.
0: Oh, record. Nice. Yes, yeah. I know you're easy to buy for. We love to see it. Just wanted to know, like, is it socks? Is it jocks? But there you have it.
6: Like, the girls are more excited about Father's Day than I am, and they want to take me to see Toy Story.
1: Yeah, this is amazing.
6: Because they want to see Toy Story on Sunday.
1: That lands today, doesn't it?
0: It's in cinemas today, yeah. And that's and you know what? It's definitely one of the ones that has had the most excitement, I think, since the original.
1: Everyone is so excited about this fifth one.
0: So that's how you're going to spend your Father's Day. So
6: the girls are going to take me to see Toy Story for Father's Day.
0: Yeah, absolutely lovely.
1: Are you paying for it, though?
6: Of course.
1: So they're taking you, but you're paying for it, yeah.
0: They're taking him in their
1: car.
0: Yeah,
1: that's the main thing.
0: Yeah, with his new carabin.
1: They're taking you and you're driving.
0: We love to see it. Like, look, do you know what now? Haven't they got it all sussed? They really do.
6: Quite cute.
0: They really are cute. That's all you want. Yeah, yeah, yeah.

0: in on Cork's Red FM. What a tune. It's Stephanie Rainey in for Casey this morning. Great morning. We've got so many brilliant giveaways this morning. Honestly, it has been jam-packed. Photo Wildlife Park is one of Cork's most amazing attractions.
1: Oh, so good.
0: I am never out of the place, I'm not going to lie. One of the most popular tourist attractions in Ireland, and it's been awarded Best Family Day Out for both Munster and Cork on several occasions. Easy to see why. Panoramic Wheel has reopened in Photo Wildlife Park with breathtaking views of the park. We never did this with Jackson last year because we thought he was too small. So this year,
1: you're doing it.
0: He's getting on the big wheel.
1: Yeah, brilliant.
0: It is the perfect way to see far and wide in Photo Wildlife Park, and you can look down on the cheetah run, the giraffes, the zebras, all the bits and pieces they have going on, and you'll find all the information you need for the summer for Photo Wildlife Park at photowildlife.ie. Now, we've got a daily family pass to give away every day this week, and it has been the most adorable thing of all time. We've got someone on the line. Hello, Cuiva and Daisy, are you there?
2: Yeah.
0: Oh.
2: That was Jack, first of all.
0: Oh, that was Jack. Hello, Jack. Is Jack there as well?
3: Yeah, he is.
0: He is. Well, Daisy, are you going to play the game for me today?
2: Yes.
0: Okay, so what I'm going to do, right, is I'm going to spin a wheel inside here in the office, okay? Then I'm going to get a little clip to play from that wheel, and then I'm going to ask you a very important question. Are you ready to play?
2: Mm-hmm.
0: Okay, let's go.
1: Here we go.
0: Let's spin the wheel first. Okay, see where it lands.
1: Oh.
0: Okay. Yes, my favourite question of the day.
1: Okay.
0: I'm going to play you a little clip now, Cuiva, okay? And Daisy. Yeah. Daisy, I'm going to play you a little clip, and I want you to tell me the name of this film that's going to be released today. So listen to this first.
4: Are you wearing a dress, Woody?
5: It's called a poncho, Forky.
6: Whoa. Oh. Someone needs a brown marker.
7: Halt! Who goes there?
8: Whoa, whoa, whoa! I come in peace?
7: It's been too long, cowboy.
0: Okay, Daisy.
1: Oh.
0: Do you know what film that is from and it's released today? It's a brand new movie.
2: Toy Story 5.
0: Yes, Daisy! You absolute legend! Oh, my God. Well, your weekend is sorted now because you've won yourself a Photo Wildlife Park family pass. You can go on the big wheel. You can do all the things. Have you been to Photo before, Daisy?
2: No.
1: She has.
0: Well, do you know, is there any animals down there that you'd love to see in person? Like, I know what my favourite one is. Do you think you might have a favourite when you get down there?
3: Monkey, a giraffe.
2: Monkey.
0: The monkey. I call my little guy a cheeky monkey when we get down there. I tell him I'm dropping him off back home.
1: Yeah.
0: But my favourite of the giraffes. Oh. You guys go and enjoy, guys. Thank you
1: so
0: much for coming on. Well
1: thank
0: done,
1: so
0: Daisy.
1: Much. Well done, guys.
0: Chat soon. Bye. Okay, that's it for today for the Photo Wildlife Park. Get yourself down there. Like I said, photowildlife.ie. It is unbelievable that we have that right here in Cork. It's incredible. Right on our doorstep. Coming up, I've got David Guetta on the way, but first, some Olivia Rodrigo.
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0: Okay, this morning, traffic lights out at the junction of Western Road and the Mardyke all the way up as far as Victoria Cross. And then Anglesey Street, there seems to be some sort of incident going on there where there's someone directing traffic for the area, I think, now, which is nice and handy. So if you're in the area, just stay put and things will move along nicely. Everything else is moving relatively well this morning, I have to say. There's nothing too crazy. Your quays and bridges in town a little bit busy as always, but nothing out of the ordinary whatsoever. So you should be sailing along this morning. And for now, that is your Cork's Red FM traffic with Deluxe Bathrooms and Tiling Solutions. 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

0: dry like a damn vampire.
1: Olivia Rodrigo, that is Vampire on Cork's Red FM. It's Steph in for KC this morning. I hope you're very well of this Friday as we head towards a massive weekend in Cork. Now, all day today, all morning, all day, it feels like a whole day. All morning, we've been asking you what we ought to know because... Oh, we love it.
2: Yes.
1: Alanis Morissette, she is, of course, coming to Virgin Media Park. Excuse me. Next Wednesday, the 24th of June. You'll get tickets at ticketmaster.ie, but we want to get you there. We want to get you there. And the amount of people that sent us in random facts this morning was absolutely off the charts.
2: Yeah.
1: Keith, good morning. Are you there? Hello?
3: Hello.
2: Hello.
1: There he is.
2: There he is.
3: On air things.
2: Are you under a car? What's going on?
1: if we're on speakerphone, take us off if you can. But either way... Keith, tell us. You got us in touch this morning with what we ought to know. Can you tell us what you thought we ought to know?
3: Yeah, I thought you ought to know that Alexander Graham Bell invented the telephone, but he actually refused to have one in his study. It would interfere with his work. I thought it was kind of ironic, don't you think?
1: We loved the little bit at the end. The topical bit at the end is what turned so good.
2: Yes.
1: It is kind of mad. He's obviously like the original conspiracy theorist, Alexander Graham Bell.
2: Yeah.
1: He was afraid people were going to be listening to him and his ideas. Are you an Alanis Morissette fan, Keith?
3: Yeah, I'm massive,
1: Skunk and Nancy are on support that night, so it's going to be an incredible night of music. I'm going to be there. I got tickets just this week and I cannot wait. I mean, just hearing Jagged Little Pill live is going to be
2: amazing.
1: Have you a favourite tune of hers?
3: That's probably ironic, but literally anything off Jagged Little Pill.
2: Such a good album. Absolutely.
1: And I think she just does the whole thing, as far as I know. And like, do you know what the thing about Alanis Morissette is? Like, you don't need bells and whistles at an Alanis Morissette gig. You just need her to play the songs.
2: And just sing.
1: And be there. Well, Keith, you're on your way to see her. So next Wednesday, Virgin Media Park, it's going to be absolutely incredible. Thank you so much for taking part this morning.
2: Well done, Keith.
1: And have a great weekend. You. Take care. Yeah. Like I said, ticketmaster.ie for any remaining tickets for Alanis Morissette. And it's going to be unreal. It's a massive weekend in Cork.
2: It's huge.
1: It's huge. We've got the Cork match between Cork and Offaly happening, which is happening in Semple Stadium. But it's happening in Semple Stadium, I would imagine, because Zach Bryan is playing in Cork this weekend. Two huge shows, Saturday and Sunday. So, one, I suppose there's a few things to note about this. One...

0: it's very important, is our red patrollers are going to be there.
1: Absolutely.
0: The big red bus is going to be there. Go and say hi. They might have some merch to hand out. And like, just go and say hi. The vibes are going to be good. But also, it's probably going to cause maybe a few bits and pieces of traffic kind of stops
1: just
0: in the area.
1: Be aware of that.
0: Be aware of that. And if you need to kind of get somewhere quickly, Zach Bryan is playing Saturday and Sunday. They're massive gigs.
1: Yeah,
0: they're
1: enjoy.
0: Enjoy more than anything else. Yeah. I'm going on Sunday night. Are you going?
1: No, I'm not going, but I'm going to live vicariously through you.
0: It is going to be absolutely unreal. And like the amount of people, I would say we're going to get people from all corners of the country down for this gig. Yeah. So it's going like, just get out in Cork this weekend, guys.
1: Because the only place to be.
0: It is going to be like a huge weekend of music, but it's also, it just brings so much vitality to the city.
1: Yeah.
0: And it's been raining and raining and raining the last 24 hours, but we're getting clear weather now for the weekend. Cork always shows up. It always does what it needs to do. It always does what it needs to do. I'll be back in with Vic next week from Monday to Friday. I can't wait already. The Neil Prendeville Show is on the way for you next. Between now and the next time I see you, have the best weekend. Happy Friday!
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14: It's 9 o'clock. Good morning. I'm Emma O'Connell. Funeral details have been announced for a dearly loved 81-year-old Noreen Daly, whose body was found at her home in Waterford last Monday. An investigation was launched and a man in his 30s appeared before court in Carrick-on-Shore yesterday, charged with her murder. Her removal takes place this Saturday at Colberg Street Funeral Home, followed by Mass in St. Lactine's Church, Granagh. Mourners are asked to donate, if desired, to Women's Aid in lieu of flowers. There appears to be an early threat to the peace arms deal between the US and Iran after a planned signing ceremony in Switzerland was cancelled. It follows a punchy response from the US administration to Israeli criticism of the agreement, with Vice President J.D. Vance warning Israel not to attack the only powerful ally it has left. Professor of International Relations at the London School of Economics and Political Science, Fawaz Gurges, says cracks are showing in the two countries' relationship.
15: Remember, this was from the White House, the press conference. And basically, he warned Benjamin Netanyahu and his government to stop their attacks against the United States by reminding Benjamin Netanyahu basically who supplies Israel with the arms and ammunition and bombs and money. So I think we are seeing a rift emerging.
14: Micheál Martin says what's currently happening in Gaza is unacceptable by any moral code. The Taoiseach is attending a second day of meetings of the European Council in Brussels today. Micheál Martin says other nations shouldn't be stopped from helping the people of Gaza.
16: No prospect of even allowing and facilitating others to help, even the EU itself, in terms of what we could do if we were allowed into Gaza in terms of the humanitarian question. Because Europe is the biggest humanitarian donor to Palestine.
14: Thousands of people might find themselves with some extra pocket change as Revolut is set to issue refunds for overpaid ATM charges. More than 100,000 people were wrongfully charged at an ATM, with amounts averaging €4. Irish Independent personal finance editor Charlie Weston says the banking company is blaming the error on the ATM provider.
17: We're going back here to 2023 and up to February 24. Some of them were incorrectly charged. Now, Revolut are saying it's a third-party issue, it was a third-party provider who did this, it was a problem. We've stepped in, we've resolved it, and we're making refunds. They're not big refunds, they're small amounts, but it does involve almost 112,000 customers.
14: Despite the deluges that hit the country in the early months of the year, Ishke Erin is appealing for us to conserve water this summer. It says the hot spell in May saw a huge demand for supplies, with over 685 million litres of water used in just one day in Dublin. Margaret Attridge, head of operations at Ishke Erin, wants people to be mindful of the water they're using in their homes and gardens.
18: In a recent survey, it did tell us that there's a third of Irish people admitted that they pay limited attention to conserving water in their day-to-day lives. What we're doing now is just issuing a national appeal, reminding people that water is precious, and we're just encouraging people that they can make simple changes in their day-to-day lives to protect our supplies.
14: And finally, one third of Gen Z are afraid of ringing the doorbell. A new survey found those born between 1997 and 2021 would rather send a message or call when they arrive at a friend's house, with 40% saying it feels less intrusive. 19% say the doorbell is too formal. And that's the latest news this hour.
19: McDonald's are making an appearance at the FIFA World Cup. They have a formidable lineup for the FIFA World Cup meal. But who will you pick to lead the line? Big Mac or Chicken McNuggets? Alongside them, Beckham, Henry and Ronaldinho all make their debuts on legendary player cups. The stage is set. Score one of six legendary cups with the FIFA World Cup meal. Match ready for adults, only at McDonald's. Until the 13th of July, from 11 a.m. Meal includes carbonated drink, side and one collectible allocated randomly. While stocks last, drink upgrade fees apply.
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20: Good morning, I'm Rory O'Hagan, and the Cork team to face off in Sunday's All-Ireland Senior Hurling Championship quarter-final shows four changes from the Munster final defeat to Limerick. Captain Dara Fitzgibbon returns to midfield after being out with appendicitis. He's partnered by Brian Walsh. Tommy O'Connell and Tim O'Mahony miss out through injury. Alan Walsh starts in the full forward line, while Hugh O'Connor is named in the half forward line. Football Mexico are the first team into the World Cup knockout stages after a 1-0 win over South Korea. Czechia had a 1-1 draw with South Africa. Canada had a 6-0 hammering of Qatar. Their top in Group E in goal difference, just ahead of Switzerland, who beat Bosnia-Herzegovina 4-1. Tonight at the World Cup, the co-host, the USA, will look to book their place in the knockout stages as they take on Australia from 8 o'clock Irish time in Seattle. Also in Group D, Turkey take on Paraguay at 4 a.m. In Group C, Scotland can book their place in the last 32 with a win over Morocco in Boston. That's an 11 o'clock kickoff. Brazil face Haiti. That is at 1:30. Elsewhere today in the SSC Electricity First Division, the league leaders Cork City are back in action as they take on Treaty United at the Munster FA Turners Cross Stadium. That game starts at 7:45. Also tonight, Cove Ramblers host Finn Harps. That's at the same time in St Coleman's Park. And in rugby, the URC Grand Final takes place this evening as Leinster face the Bulls. It's in Croke Park. It kicks off at 7:30. And that's the sport with Simply Suits.
1: Thanks, Rory. Well, you nailed your colours to the mast during the week. As little as I know about soccer, you did declare that you felt that England could once and for all, after 60, what year? 60 years,
20: 60
1: is it?
20: 60 years, yeah.
1: 60 years, go all the way. I know you'll have heard this because you're across every sporting event in the world. But let me just play you and get your opinion on what Roy Keane has to say on the issue.
21: Do I see England winning the World Cup? Absolutely not.
22: Yeah, the manager, they've got a lot of good players. No doubt, getting out of the group should be straightforward for them. You think they'll compete if everything falls into place? Do I see England winning the World Cup? Absolutely not. Do you know what? When I looked at the squad, and particularly defensively, I'm not convinced. And I don't want to see any stats from anybody saying, oh, well, they've done this in the last 2 years or whatever. Some of these games, of qualifying campaigns have been quite easy. But I just don't see it come a crunch game in the quarter, the semi-finals, whether they're chasing the game or defending it. It's just
23: defense.
22: Looking, all of them. Obviously, you're going to go through it now. Yeah, I'm just not convinced.
1: One of you is going to be proven wrong here. I think if they got a bad result, especially against Croatia, Thomas Tuchel's picks to bring to America would have come under scrutiny, particularly defensively, would you say?
20: Yeah, 100%. Yeah. And who am I to disagree with the mighty Roy Keane? But like the second half performance against Croatia was great. Anthony Barry, the assistant manager, was into it at half time and just basically said, we're not good enough and this has to improve. And it's very rare you hear that honesty from a team official in an interview at half time. And then there was a lot of talk afterwards about the half time team talk that Thomas Tuchel gave, and he said he wanted his players to go out and express themselves and go out and give it everything and go out on their terms. And they did, and they were absolutely brings in that second half against Croatia. Will they go all the way? Who knows? They've got a shot.
1: You reckon they might do it?
20: They might.
1: Roy Keane reckons they might. Ghana's next. That should be a pretty much a handy day at the office, is it? Should be. All right, Rory, thanks a mil.
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1: Meanwhile, the Scottish fans apparently have drank Boston dry. Look at the forecast now, and it's anything but dry. It's going to be cloudy and wet with rain, drizzle, mist and fog. This will gradually clear eastwards through the morning. Will be followed by scattered showers and occasional here and there sunshine. Highest temperatures today, 15 up to 21 degrees. It's going to be warmest on the south coasts. Light to moderate southerly winds turning westerly. And a mix of clear spells and scattered showers at first tonight, but becoming largely dry by morning. Winds will be light and variable with patches of mist and fog, forming cooler and fresher than recent nights, with lowest temperatures of 7 to 11 degrees. It's the 19th of June. The days over the weekend, Saturday and Sunday, are going to be the longest days of the year as we approach midsummer. And then the days, I don't want to be putting doom and gloom in it, but slowly but surely, inexorably, you'll be getting more dark than light. But the good news, tomorrow is going to be dry and warm with great spells of sunshine. Highest temperatures 17 to 21 degrees with light to moderate westerly or variable winds. And at this stage, Sunday doesn't look too bad either. So take that bit of summer as it comes.
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1: Today is the day. 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
1: 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Mick Mulcahy with the Neil Prendeville Show for this Friday morning, the 19th of June. 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And we've got a very busy programme this morning. It's Free Food Friday, of course. That is always very popular, and I'll give you full details on that a little later on. We're going to be speaking to an amazing lady in just over an hour's time. If you like the TV show, which is Long Lost Family, then this is Long Lost Family on steroids. I'd say they'd love to have her and get her story. They wouldn't have to find her long lost family because she did. It's an amazing story from an amazing woman in about an hour's time. We concentrated a lot on women's issues, a little bit more of that today, but we will be discussing with an expert the paternity leave situation in Ireland for the dads of Ireland as compared to dads around Europe. There are stark differences in what's available to dads here and to what's available in other areas of the EU. That and more besides. Do you fancy going on a cruise? Do you think you'd get on board with your social security card? Doubt it. But stay tuned. You never know. Now then, to the morning papers. And it's pretty heavy subjects all over most of the papers today. This broke yesterday at around this time that the evil paedophile, Bill Keneally, has died in jail. I'm just glad he's dead. Survivors of evil pervert Bill Keneally, who's died in prison, have said they're glad he's now dead, while one declared, "May the devil have mercy on his soul." That's the big headline in front of the Star today. And that quote makes the front of the Mirror today. "May the devil have mercy on his soul." Survivor of depraved coach Keneally, glad he's dead. A victim of, going to the Examiner, a victim of Bill Keneally says the paedophile's death days after the publication of a report into the handling of allegations against him is befitting for a monster. Simon O'Toole was among six named victims in the report published last week following the South East Commission of Inquiry into the handling of allegations of abuse made against the former basketball coach. The 75-year-old from Waterford died early yesterday morning in the Midlands prison, 10 years into a sentence of almost 19 years for abuse of 15 boys between 1979 and 1990. Keneally died a befitting death for a monster, is the headline in the Irish Examiner. And in the Mirror, "It's hard not to speak ill," says Minister. Paedophile Bill Keneally's life will be dominated by the devastating and heinous crimes he committed, the Justice Minister Jim O'Callaghan has said. Minister O'Callaghan said he wouldn't be following the Irish tradition of not speaking ill of the dead in the case of the depraved former basketball coach Keneally, who sexually abused 15 boys, died in prison yesterday, aged 75, serving 19 years, and died at about 3:30 a.m. yesterday morning in Midlands Prison. That's the Mirror. The Sun, "Hell won't take him," is their headline. Sorry if I'm dwelling on this story, but it's absolutely everywhere in the papers. A survivor of pedo sports coach Bill Keneally said his death is a relief, but told us hell won't even take him. And on to The Sun again. "Monster's death gives us closure. Five of the abused boys, now grown men, of course, Jason Clancy, Barry Murphy, Colin Power, Kevin Keating and Paul Walsh, pictured on page 5 of The Sun, with more of the story there. Now, a change of subject. The Irish Independent main headline today is "Terror groups using gaming sites and AI to radicalise children." Terror groups are using AI to create more targeted and tailored propaganda to radicalise children, it's been warned. The government's National Risk Assessment, NRA, has flagged concerns about the increasing use of gaming platforms to recruit minors and adults. The risk rating associated with the use of cryptocurrency and money laundering and terror financing has also been upgraded to the highest level. More on that in the Irish Independent. Back to the Examiner, and the first tankers have crossed the strait under the Iran deal. Meanwhile, we're hearing in the broadcast news that the deal is looking ever more tenuous. J.D. Vance not travelling to Switzerland to partake in the signatory, as a signatory there. Israel engaged in stubborn negotiations, says the Examiner, in Washington to preserve the mission in Lebanon. There are two major elections pending, of course. One in October, which will see Benjamin Netanyahu go before his country. And the midterms in November, which will see the Democrats and the Republicans pit themselves against each other to see who takes control of the upper houses. And these, of course, knowledge of that is really what, I'd say, drove the Iranians to play the game of time and wait it out. And by to all visible indicators here, have scored a serious victory. But three Saudi-flagged supertankers carrying 6 million barrels of crude sailed through the Straits of Hormuz hours after US President Donald Trump signed a deal with Iran to end the war that has disrupted global energy supplies. But in Lebanon, where more than 1 million people are displaced by the fighting, Israeli forces launched fresh airstrikes, raising doubt about how far Trump will go to force his wartime ally to halt an offensive he has now pledged to end. And peering over the shoulders, of course, is the promise or the threat, whether it's been veiled or whether it's been made publicly, that more extremely damning Epstein files could be being used, could be used as leverage in this situation. It just goes from bad to worse. But Mr. Trump put his signature on Wednesday on the Memorandum of Understanding, the MOU, to end the war, as did Iran's President Masoud Pezeshkian, bringing into effect 2 days earlier than previously expected. And the next 60 days is going to tell a lot. Will Israel show restraint? Will Iran respond? If Israel doesn't, will the whole deal fall apart and the straits become closed again? And it looks as though it's going to be free passage for 60 days, but they're going to have the option between them and Oman to charge tankers going through. So it's all very shaky and very tenuous at the moment. Back to the papers, and the Daily Mail has cracked down on legal aid solicitors charging on the double. They wouldn't. Solicitors could face criminal charges if they're found to have charged clients privately to represent them while also being paid under the legal aid scheme. The Department of Justice confirmed yesterday it is actively investigating claims that this was happening, as the dispute between the legal profession and the Justice Minister over proposed reforms to the scheme continues. Hundreds of cases are being adjourned throughout the country, as solicitors have effectively gone on strike in protest at plans to introduce a flat criminal legal aid, CLA fee paid for their services. Front of the Daily Mail today. Now, a little by-election is going to have some serious consequences for the UK political leadership. So Keir Starmer has a six-figure war chest, apparently. A lot of people saying it's not enough to fight off what looks like ever more an impending legal challenge from Andy Burnham. That little by-election now clears the way for Burnham to make a serious assault at the leadership position in the party and to take it himself and erstwhile become the next British Prime Minister. Shall he do that? Keir Starmer's offering him a top ministry, a top cabinet post. But I think indicators from Andy Burnham's speech last night is that he's going for the top job. So we'll watch that with interest. This is a very interesting one. Gardaí are now investigating how a submachine gun fell out of a patrol car's boot. A vehicle driven by Specialist Armed Response Gardaí in Dublin city centre. A member of the public helped ensure it was returned rather than stolen from the scene. The Irish Times is reporting that they've learned the Garda gun was lost from the vehicle in April on the North Quays in Dublin city centre, though news of the incident has not emerged before now. This is a Heckler & Koch MP7 submachine gun. This was in the boot of the vehicle, which somehow opened at the time. Garda headquarters has not commented on the detail of the incident, but it's understood a member of the public saw a bag containing the gun falling onto the road and then flagged down another Garda vehicle to report it. The personnel in the second car retrieved the bag, preventing a major security incident. If the gun, this is a gun now that can fire almost 1,000 rounds per minute. If that gun had been taken from the scene, you can only imagine the security concerns it would have created. The firearm was in the bag with other items, including ammunition at the time, and thankfully fell into honest hands and not into the wrong hands, as they say. Now then, let's finish up a couple of more light-hearted stories, really. The city's Cape Verde player tells of World Cup pride. On Monday night, Cape Verde pulled off one of the biggest shocks in FIFA World Cup history, of course, playing out a scoreless draw with Spain, one of the tournament's favourites. And a lovely picture in the Echo is Karim Fonseca at the Unity Cup Africa Day tournament in the Glen Resorts and Sports Centre with Cahal Moriarty, the event organiser Paul Carroll. You can look it up. It's a great little sporting story in the news section of the Echo on page 3. Now imagine if this was your child. A zoo owner's wife is said to have leapt into a crocodile pit to save a 3-year-old boy who was thrown in by a stranger. Tracy Johnson helped rescue the tot, who is believed to have suffered a broken arm and pelvis in yesterday's horror. He remained in a critical but stable condition in hospital. This is a 3-year-old looking into a crocodile pit 15 feet below, who was picked up by a stranger and thrown in to the crocodiles. Just unbelievable. The suspect was on a day trip in Johnson's of Old Hurst Zoo near Huntingdon in the UK when the incident happened around 1:30 p.m. Local police believe the family and the alleged person who, you know, the alleged thrower of the boy was were not known to each other. It was an organised outing. The adult has learning difficulties and had a carer, but the carer apparently wasn't watching him at the time. And apparently the wife of the zoo owner, Tracy Johnston, jumped into the enclosure to save the child. That's bravery on a massive scale. You can see the pictures of the crocs, and they're quite numerous at the bottom of the pit there. You can see the drop. You can check it out in The Sun on page 7. Horrifying story. Hopefully the boy will make a full recovery. Finally, we're going back to The Sun with households facing price hike misery. Not much good news around today, I'm afraid. Ireland could face 2 years of price hikes on energy, food and household bills thanks to the war in the Middle East, the central bank has warned. And experts from Ireland's financial authority yesterday said inflation could climb as high as 5% next year. Economists also suggested the government is spending too much money each year amid concerns that the state relies too much on bumper corporation tax returns from just a handful of multinational companies. And one final one. What are you doing with water? What are you doing with your ishka? You'll have heard it on the news. We might live in a country famous for its rain, but our drinking water supply is facing serious pressure. Ishka Éireann has just launched a major nationwide campaign urging the public to rethink their daily habits and protect our precious water resources. Apparently, we're very flippant and very casual, very lackadaisical when it comes to conserving water. The appeal comes in the back of a rather shocking admission. Almost a third of Irish people say they are completely disengaged with any form of water conservation. While the heavy rain we saw last winter helped our rivers, reservoirs and groundwater resources to recover, the sudden arrival of warmer weather causes immediate stress on the system. Warmer weather, did you look outside at what's happening? Once again, reminded me of the Christy Moore song, "They're trying to sell us water, and it's pissing down with rain."
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1: And of course, it being Friday, it is Free Food Friday. 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Okay, we have 3 Gold Dust Zach Bryan tickets to give away with Free Food Friday today. This is for Sunday. It's for the Sunday concert at Super Value Park in Kyiv. Just in case some people are asking, is he going to Virgin Media Park? Super Value Park, you keep to my knowledge. And we will throw them in with Free Food Friday. And here is our suggestion, okay? Whoever texts in your company for Free Food Friday will get one of the tickets, and the rest of the company can fight over the other two. Have a raffle. Do whatever it takes. We will give, and we will expect you to give. In fact, we'll get, when we deliver the Free Food Friday from Camille Tai, we will give one ticket to whoever texted in. The other two, you can do whatever you want with. But if you want to be fed for lunchtime, then get texting on 086-8104-106. And I'll give you the full detail of everything that you can expect today on Free Food Friday. 5 portions of crispy chili chicken with rice, 5 portions of chicken green curry with rice, 3 portions of pad med mamong with rice, 3 portions of pad prikang with rice, and 8 portions of jasmine rice, 8 portions of brown and wild rice. And 3 Zach Bryan tickets. They're like gold dust, folks. Absolutely, they are. Locations in Bishopstown and Douglas. 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And the Douglas location as well has a dine-in space. More details on that a little later on. But right now, the time is coming up on 9:30.
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1: Good morning and a happy Friday from the Neil Prendeville Show. Now, Cove is on fate at the moment with the arrival yesterday of the Cunard liner Queen Anne. She was staying all day, she was staying all night, she's staying until this evening. The distinctive black, white and red of the Cunard line once again back in Cove. The only thing that's really not been cooperating is the weather, which could have been a lot better for the many, many thousands of visitors spilling around Cove and going beyond to other places of tourism interest, shall we say. You had an interest in the ship, John Flynn, did you?
6: Oh, yeah. I'm a historian here in Cove. I do the tours, and yeah, sure, my dad and my grandfather going back, they all worked for when the Cunard was here and stuff. But yeah, she's some ship, so as you said, rightly so, the weather was shocking yesterday. But it kind of made it kind of like dreary when it was coming in the harbour. But anyway, yesterday I was there, and I was off work, mm-hmm. and I don't know what came over me, but I said, you know what, I'd love just to go on that ship. Now, I had previously been, you know, I take the photographs and stuff from Cove, and I always take some photos of the ships. So there was like, you know, very distinctive. You can always kind of tell when the tourist is around to have, you know, the ponchos on and stuff. So I just followed them, and I had a kind of a thing that I wear for my tours, you know, around my neck and stuff. So I just got my sort or my social security card. And I said, I wonder. And I said, Asher, look, you know, God loves a trier.
1: You Hang know, on a I second. You had a lanyard that you use yeah. for your tours. It holds a credit card-sized ID, which every right. person on a cruise will have. It buzzes them in and buzzes them out against the photograph they will have supplied, proven by their passport, etc. And that is a fail-safe program. But you followed a group of returning cruisers to the yeah. ship. And?
6: So I just, you know, said, here we go. God loves a trier, as I said on the video, and off I went, and I just, you know, just kind of followed what they did, and look, the visibility was obviously very, very poor, and it was raining, to be fair to the security lads, but, you know, they just flashed their things, and off they went, and I just done the same, and I went, wow, so I got, you know, from the pier in Cove, I got down the steps, past number one.
1: So you're in the secure area behind the barriers, more or less, on the quay?
6: On the quay, yeah, yeah. So then I got onto, you know, the floating thing that's there, which that separates the quay from the yep. the ship itself. And then I think what happened next was that it was actually their security, I presume, because they had some sort of Cunard on them. So your man asked for the card. So I said, okay. So he asked for the card. So I said, okay, that's the furthest I'm going to get, you know, so I can take my photos or whatever. So I just flashed it, and he said, okay, sir. So then I went up the gangway to the Queen Anne, and I was like, whoa, took some photos, whatever. I think that's what got me in the end, because they were probably wondering why someone's taking so many photographs. But as I approached the ship, there was two people there, and I said, okay, you know, this is probably as far as I'm going to get now. So one approached me and said, hello, sir, and he offered me some hand hygiene, which I did. And the other person said, hello, and I was talking to them, hi, guys, first time in Cove, blah, blah, blah. And off I went, and I was going down, and just as I was going down then, which is confusing, because when I went down toward, like, I was on board now, so when I was going down the hallway, the first person that was down at the originally, he came up, and he said, your card, sir? And I was like, okay, he already
1: So you didn't put your social security card into the digital reader. You pop no. it in, your picture pops up on the screen, yeah. you take it out.
6: Yeah, so I think that's what it was. So then he just said, your card, sir. And then I just showed him the card again. He said, oh, you're, I don't know what he said. But so I went to the fella on the left who does the scanning. And then he just started laughing. And he just pointed, he kind of indicated or gestured with his hand to kind of go back off. And I just said, goodbye, lads.
1: Have of course you complied.
6: Journey.
1: You weren't there to cause any trouble or anything.
6: No,
1: effectively,
6: no.
1: the security worked. If not at the first or second juncture where it's a casual glance, then they noticed that through the chatting and the hand sanitizing, you hadn't input your card, so they went after you and got
6: exactly.
1: you off the ship.
6: Yeah.
1: Having said that, you got on board when you shouldn't have.
6: Oh, it's great. And I mean, the thing about it, Mick, is you know yourself, these ships usually come in for a 12-hour window, but this was actually still here today. Like, you know, if anyone wants to come down and see it.
1: It's not leaving till this evening, yet.
6: That's it. So imagine if I did get on. I could have been wined and dined there for the night.
1: You could have been dined. I don't think you'd have been wined because everything is to do with that very specific card issued by the cruise line.
6: Yeah, yeah.
1: You certainly could have gone to the buffets and that kind of thing. As to whether you would have got dinner with wine? No. As to whether you would have got a drink? No. And you would have 100% been found before the ship would or could leave, I would imagine.
6: Oh, 100%. But, you know, it was one of these things. I said, look, it's a story you can tell. You know, I was on the Queen Anne for that 30 seconds.
1: 30 seconds. Okay, and did it cause any trouble? Did anyone get in trouble?
6: No, not that I know of. You know, it's like the lads were kind of laughing about it. I came back off and I said bye to everyone, and everyone was very nice. And I think they kind of knew this fella's up to just, you know, just taking the photographs and so on.
1: Yeah.
6: But yeah, look, it was a giggle, you know, and there was no harm in it, and no one, you know, there was no, like, the staff themselves on board were very nice.
1: I know. I don't think the various levels of security, 1, 2, and 3, will be giggling, though.
6: No, that's what I'm saying, and I hope they don't get in trouble, you know. I mean, at the end of the day, it was for the joke, but it was, like, incredible just to, you know, just to step on board.
1: All right, you got on board. You shouldn't be there. You got on board with your social security card. I don't think that'll happen again. And, of course,
6: no.
1: Every best wish that the weather will comply a little better than it has over the last 24 hours for the crew and the passengers of the Cunard Queen Anne. Thank you, John.
6: Take care.
1: It's one for the memory books. Thanks, John.
6: Take care. Bye.
1: And if you've ever ended up or tried to get in somewhere where you shouldn't be or have been, then we'd love to hear from you on The Neil Prendeville Show. 0868 104 106.
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1: Now then, 23 minutes to 10 o'clock. We're going to be very shortly talking about paternity in Ireland. But just to reiterate, the major prize that we have today, as well as that sumptuous food from Camille Tai, we have 3 Zach Bryan tickets for this coming Sunday's concert. He's playing 2 concerts, one on Saturday, one on Sunday. These are Sunday tickets. They're like absolute gold dust, and our thanks to Aiken Promotions for providing them. 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Please give a shout out for all the lads in GRP Roofing Supplies in Ireland, Unit 19 Tremor Commercial Park. This is turning into an ad. If you've got a roofing need, etc., etc. Free Food Friday, we'd love it for Shauna and the hardworking staff at Mark Murphy Motors in the Woolen Mills in Douglas. 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They're hard at it today. Free Food Friday for Arima Connect in Blackpool, says Clara Hogan. Sheehan's Glenmire wants to give our new team member a warm welcome. 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Buckley Homestead Limited would love to win this prize. There are 5 of us in the company, so it would be perfect for the whole team. Hi, Mick. Liam here, ML Scaffolding, working out in Mornan and O'Shea site in Castle Treasure in Douglas. We'd love Free Food Friday. We've 25 lads on site. We'd share it out. All take a little each. Love the show. Keep up the good work, and them tickets would be a lovely bonus this week. And a good few more. The Zach Bryan tickets are certainly adding to our volume of texts this week. Free Food Friday for the catering department at St. Stephen's at Glanmire. Free Food Friday for Jade and PGB Sports. I would love to win this treat for all the departments for some tasty food on this miserable day. Free Food Friday for the Rockwell Engineering crew, please, says Natalie. Mount Oval Pharmacy would love these. Still hungry, still waiting, tongues hanging out. We at Sheehan Plumbers, we hardly stop for a cuppa, but every Friday we try our luck with Free Food Friday without success so far. To keep the lads happy and well fed, a full belly means a contented worker, and a contented worker means satisfied customers. So feed the plumbers and save the day. Now, that's a text I like to read out. It's not an advert for Sheehan Plumbers per se, but very funny and very good. Thank you. Yay, it's Free Food Friday, and we're hungry here in SCI Fermoy. Let's make it happen today. The Red FM team make their way to Fermoy, please. Cheers, and the tickets will be brilliant as well, says Cormac O'Donnell. Free Food, 2 more. Free Food Friday would be just the thing on this rainy Friday for all of us at Supply IT in Little Island. We'd also love to win the tickets. I'd happily give one to my sister, who's a huge fan and wasn't able to get one herself. And finally, St. Angela's College in Patrick's Hill. All the secretaries to the Sanjis, that's what they're called, isn't it? The Sanjis, all the students there. But the secretaries that look after them are working hard to get school ready for the new year. Camille Tai would really brighten up our day, says Emma Hayes. Free Food Friday with Camille Tai And three, thrown in, Zach Bryan tickets, 0868 104 106.
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1: Morning from the Neil Prendeville Show. We've discussed various women's health and women's rights issues on the programme this week. But our next guest was raised in Youghal, County Cork, and we're going to swing the pendulum more to the male side now. His career includes several high-profile roles across civil society and statutory agencies, working for the Irish Council for Civil Liberties, the Irish Human Rights and Equality Commission. He was former head of communications at Cúin and is now the Director of Policy and Advocacy for Movember. I hope I get your name right. Good morning, Walter Jayawardene.
29: Hi, Mick. How are you?
1: Is nice it Jayawardene or Dean?
29: Jayawardene is the name. Yeah, Jayawardene. Yeah.
1: Jayawardene. Okay.
29: That's right.
1: Now, Irish fathers, Walter, can lose up to 3/4 of their income if they take their statutory 2 weeks of paternity leave. The state benefit pays a flat rate of just $299 per week. This is a financial barrier to paternity leave, would you think?
29: That's right, yeah. Movember, which is a global men's health charity that for the last 20 years has worked in Ireland raising funds for men's health. Well, it's Men's Health Week this week, and we have published a new report on paternity leave policy in Ireland, you know, linking it to this idea of wider men's health and families' health. And what we found was quite interesting that there's 2 weeks of paternity leave plus 9 weeks potentially of parents' leave, but those relatively small number of fathers who manage to take that, you know, they take a hit of up to 75% on average on their weekly income. And those who take it, the vast majority of them also, really about 70%, need to rely on employer supports or top-ups to make it work. And it leaves Ireland really about bottom five in the European Union when it comes to paid supports for fathers.
1: If we're going to make a comparison, Walter, if we're going to make a comparison, can we make a stark one? Tell me how Spain does things.
29: Spain does things quite differently. It would be, you know, what we provide fathers in Ireland probably is, the OECD would put that at about 15% of what the Spanish do for fathers. And it's not just for fathers, of course, it's for their families too. So in Spain, you've got about 19 weeks paternity leave. And so that's very, very, very high. And between 6 and 10 weeks of that is mandatory. So what that means is it's not only mandatory, it also is linked to salary. So that means the financial barrier is taken away, but also the really, really tough cultural barriers and professional barriers are taken away. You know, the idea that you have to have that conversation with your boss and your colleagues, that you're going to be taking time off to be with your family in those early weeks. Some employers aren't sympathetic to that and some are. In Spain, it's irrelevant because you have to take the time off and the employer has to give it to you, and it's just part of doing business. In Ireland, by contrast, not enough fathers take enough time off, and those who do, about 50% of them in the survey that we did in our report, report that they would have loved to take more, but they were concerned about career progression if they did so. So there's quite a few barriers to uptake in Ireland. There's the bare minimum in terms of the 2 weeks that we give fathers for paternity leave, which is the bare minimum required under EU law. But then on top of that, there's the financial disincentive as well. It's a non-starter for so many, and it is entirely tied up with health and family health. Fathers, UK research has told us that about half of fathers face anxiety and depression in the weeks and months after their child's birth. And findings in the UK have said that the best policy solution to that is improving paternity care. Paternity leave, I should say. The same applies in Ireland. Our survey told us that about 62% of dads were not asked about their mental health during their partner's pregnancy. 1 in 4 rate their mental health as fair or poor. And about 60% don't feel that society or government takes fathers' mental health seriously. So there's a very strong link between that and giving fathers the space they need at that very tricky early time in their child's life. But it also redounds to the health of their partners and their family. You know, what we found is even those fathers who took leave and took a financial hit in doing so really benefited from it. 80% of them said that it improved their own mental health. 80% of them also said that it was crucial in helping their partner recover. And of course, recovery after birth is a major thing, particularly after a C-section. It can take up to 6 weeks. You know, partners need the father around to help with that. And also, we found that 80 or 85%, in fact, found that the father taking that leave as part of the family unit early on really helped family cohesion and with family.
1: Mum, especially first-time mum, is the body is changing to mm-hmm. in a postnatal way. They could be, invariably they could be breastfeeding. They may have had a C-section. Dad gets his 2 weeks in Ireland, and that's all very well. But what you're really trying to focus on here is that not just mum, but child could benefit from an extended paternal leave here so that dad can be at home without worrying about career or finances for a more extended period than 2 weeks. In some ways, the government are great at quoting European legal barriers when it comes to giving something, but have no problem giving the European legal minimum on another side.
29: Well, Lisa, I suppose the European rules came in 10 years ago, and the government, in fairness, immediately adopted them and put them into effect. But the bare minimum is 10 working days, which is 2 weeks, which have to be taken consecutively. But what we know from our piece of research called Extra Time with Dad, it's available on the Movember website, is that there are loads of other ways of doing it better. You know, we can look to countries that are at a similar income to ourselves, similar in terms of economic success as ourselves. Countries like Spain, Luxembourg, Slovakia, they have systems in place that really put the emphasis on ensuring that fathers are able to be there in those crucial early weeks and months of their child's lives to provide support to themselves, to their children, and to their partners. And those systems work. So this isn't a theoretical piece. It's something that we know is possible. So what we're doing is we're calling on the government to pull together a working group to examine this and to do three things. Firstly, we want them to look at extending the minimum 2 weeks to put it more in line with the European standard.

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1: Early weeks with their newborn. So there's a bonding issue here as well. Not just for mom and dad, but there's something that is possibly impinging slightly on the statutory rights under the Constitution of the child. Am I going too far with that?
2: Well, I suppose it's thematically linked to that. I don't know if constitutionally it would have a bearing, but in terms of social policy, it certainly has a bearing. You know, the evidence clearly shows that a father's ability to be present in the early weeks and months of their child's life increases bonding, and it makes the father better at being a parent. And fathers report this. It's very much a direct quote we have in our research. You know, 80% of fathers feel more empowered to be parents by being allowed and being free to be around in that early period. But it's also a question of equity between men and women. Okay. There's something called the motherhood trap, which is what UK sociologists call the effect of a father's absence due to lack of paternity leave in those early weeks and months, placing all the burden on the mother in those very difficult early weeks and months to do everything, to be the primary parent, the primary caregiver. And quite often that dynamic then gets set in stone for the course of the life course. And it means there's an undue burden on mothers from an early stage to be running the show. This doesn't really align with what fathers or mothers want, but it aligns with what happens because of the various pressures, financial and otherwise. So better paternity leave is about equality and equity between parents as well, allowing parents to be around together, allowing fathers to be there to provide support for their partners, particularly partners who obviously may have gone through surgery, may be struggling with postnatal depression, and just the general, you know, the general running of a household when there's a small baby. Everyone needs to be in that together, and it's difficult when paternity leave isn't adequate and isn't attractive enough or is actually financially disadvantageous to too many people.
1: Is there a stereotypical bias here in that, in effect, dad was only there at conception and didn't have to go through the difficult body changes over the 9 months, other difficulties, of course, and being at the business end of giving birth and recovery, possible postnatal depression. Is there a stereotypical bias against fathers in this regard?
2: I don't think it's a bias. I think what we're talking about here is a longer term, you know, set of assumptions and gender norms around a father's role and a mother's role, which flows into policy decisions or the absence of policy decisions, I think. So I think there's certainly, our research certainly shows us that quite rightly a lot of the focus is on the experience of the mother giving birth, the experience of postpartum and all that. And perhaps not enough focus is placed on the effect on a father, both positive and negative. And our research really shows that those positive and negatives are there in spades. All the anxieties and all the uncertainties that come with fatherhood are very much something that are a health matter for fathers. This piece of research was introduced by Richie Sadler, the psychotherapist and former footballer, who talks very much about, in his practice, speaking to fathers about the mental health impact of being a father, the pressures that brings to bear on their lives and so on. So that is certainly there. But by the same note, our research shows us that fathers nowadays see so much value in being fathers. It builds them up. It gives them something new to kind of aim for. It's a very positive thing in their lives. And really what fathers are looking for in Ireland and around the world is that extra bit of space to be there in those early stages so that they can really lean into that. So it's very much a question of policy not having caught up with the way modern families in Ireland operate these days, and we need to provide that support.
1: A first step, Walter, would be to increase the 2 weeks of statutory paternity leave and to increase the flat rate of state paternity benefit.
2: They would be two very welcome steps. And the reason we're looking for a working group is because we entirely understand that it's not a straightforward process and it's not a one-size-fits-all piece. So, for example, we would like an extension of the flat rate. We would like an extension of the 2 weeks to a wider thing. We would also like to look at how we can increase that rate in a way that breaks down

0: on financial barriers. But of course, linking to salary won't work for everyone, because some people are self-employed, mm-hmm. some people work do shift work and so on. So there needs to be, you know, this needs to be ironed out at a policy level between different departments, whether it's, you know, finance, whether it's employment law, all these various parts of the running of the state need to kind of lock in
1: okay.
0: together.
1: Okay, very interesting perspectives
0: to draw from.
1: Thanks, Walter. You're Movember Policy and Advocacy Director in Ireland, Walter Jayawardene. Thank you very much for joining us this morning. It's 3 minutes to 10.
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12: It's 10 o'clock. Good morning. I'm Lana O'Connor. The funeral of the Cork woman who was found dead at her home in Waterford is due to take place this weekend. Noreen Daly's body was discovered at her house in Ardsalla near Yall Bridge on Monday afternoon. Red FM's Emma O'Connell has this report.
13: The 81-year-old, who was a native of Granagh, lived alone following the death of her husband Michael 3 years ago. The couple had lived in Dublin for many years. However, they bought a holiday home in Ardsalla 25 years ago. And in recent weeks, Noreen Daly sold her Dublin home and relocated to Waterford. She was found dead at her house on Monday, and a man in his 30s has subsequently appeared in court charged with her murder. Her funeral will take place on Sunday morning at 11 o'clock at St. Lactine's Church in Granagh, followed by burial afterwards. Mourners are asked to donate to Women's Aid in lieu of flowers. Emma O'Connell, Red FM News.
12: A signing ceremony to mark a peace deal in the Middle East has been called off. The so-called gentleman's agreement appears to be in trouble already after Iran and the US pulled out of the planned event in Switzerland. It follows a White House press conference where US Vice President J.D. Vance warned the Israeli administration not to forget itself. Meanwhile, Israel and Hezbollah exchanged fire overnight, with Lebanon state news agency saying strikes were amongst the heaviest in recent weeks. Those with old cars who've applied to the government's new scrappage scheme may be out of luck, as car dealers say it's already oversubscribed. The initiative allows drivers with a petrol or diesel car dating up to 2013 to scrap it in exchange for an electric vehicle grant of €5,000. The scheme is due to start on the 1st of July. However, motoring journalist with the Irish Independent, Neil Briscoe, says the €10 million fund provided for it means not everyone who applies will be successful.
14: There's kind of a sense of the government is coming out and saying, well, look, this is just a pilot scheme, we're kind of looking to see if people are interested in this or not. Well, I mean, they could have just looked at history. The last two scrappage schemes were wildly successful, so this was probably always going to work, particularly with the uptick in EV sales already this year, which is massive.
12: A toddler is in a critical condition after he was found in the crocodile enclosure at a zoo in England. It happened yesterday and a man has been arrested. Faye Rowlands has more.
15: Emergency services were called to Johnson's of Oldhurst Zoo yesterday afternoon to reports of an incident involving a three-year-old. The boy was taken to Addenbrooke's Hospital in Cambridge with serious wounds and is said to be in a critical but stable condition. A 30-year-old man from Norfolk's been arrested on suspicion of attempted murder. Officers do not believe he was known to the child and say they're supporting the boy's family. The zoo said the enclosure will remain closed until further notice.
12: Lowering the height of rugby tackles has reduced concussion rates. A study has been carried out by researchers from the University of Limerick and the IRFU. The rule change, which means tackles must be carried out below the sternum, was brought in 3 years ago. Finally, one third of Gen Z are afraid of ringing the doorbell. A new survey found those born between 1997 and 2021 would rather send a message or call when they arrive at a friend's house, with 40% saying it's less intrusive. 19% say the doorbell is too formal. Almost a quarter of millennials, those born between 1981 and 96, say they also prefer to text on arrival. Meanwhile, older people are more likely to use the doorbell or knock on the door. And that's the latest news this hour.
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16: No, we just ask Johnny Lynch, a buffalo farmer from down the road. Why go to Italy when West Cork dairy rules? 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It's not complicated.
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19: Good morning, I'm Rory O'Hagan. Tonight at the World Cup, co-host the USA will look to book their place in the knockout stages as they take on Australia from 8 o'clock Irish time in Seattle. Also in Group D, Turkey take on Paraguay, that's at 4 a.m. In Group C, Scotland can book their place in the last 32 with a win over Morocco in Boston, that's an 11 o'clock kickoff. Brazil face Haiti, that's at 1:30. The SSC Electricity League First Division leaders Cork City return to action this evening. It's a top versus bottom clash as the Rebel Army take on Munster rivals Treaty United. Kickoff at the Munster FA Turners Cross Stadium is at 7:45. Also tonight, Cove Ramblers host Finn Harps, that's at the same time in St Comans Park. Rugby, the URC Grand Final takes place this evening as Leinster face the Bulls. Kickoff in Croke Park at 7:30. Golf, and Rory McIlroy is 5 shots off the pace after his opening round at the US Open at Shinnecock Hills. Bogeys on the 13th and 16th. So the Masters champion slipped back to 1 under par and in a tie for 9th. 2023 winner Wyndham Clark's in the clubhouse lead on 6 under par. Play is suspended due to darkness at the New York course, so Shane Lowry is among those yet to finish his opening round. He's on 4 over with 4 to play. Paddy Harrington is out today from 7 over. Graham McDowell is 6 over. They both have a lot of work to do to make the weekend. And in cricket, the Women's T20 World Cup continues. Ireland looks to bounce back after 2 defeats in a row. They face defending champions New Zealand in Southampton from 5:30. And that's the sport with Simply Suits.
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1: Well, it's brightening up a little anyway. The rain, drizzle, mist and fog gradually clearing eastwards to the morning, followed by scattered showers and occasional sunshine. Highest temperatures today, 15 to 21 degrees, warmest here in the south. A mix of clear spells and scattered showers at first tonight, but becoming largely dry by morning. And what a day it's going to be tomorrow, hopefully. Winds are going to be light. Tomorrow's going to be dry. Tomorrow's going to be warm. And tomorrow's going to have good spells of sunshine. About time, I hear you say. Highest temperatures, 17 to 21 degrees tomorrow. Light to moderate westerly or variable winds. And Sunday doesn't look tray bad either.
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1: 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It's perfect for family treats or catching up with friends. What we're giving you today, you hungry lot, is 5 portions of crispy chili chicken with rice, 5 portions of green curry, chicken green curry with rice, 3 portions of pad med mamong, 3 portions of pad prikang, and 8 portions of jasmine rice and 8 portions of brown and wild rice as well. And as an extra treat, because we're very generous here on the Neil Prendeville Show, we are throwing in, and these are impossible to get, 3 Zach Bryan tickets for Sunday evening at Parky Kiev. We will insist that you give 1 ticket at least to the person who does goes to the trouble of texting in for you. And the other 2, whatever company wins, you can all fight over them. Free Food Friday for all the hardworking staff at Top Part Tramore Road. Perfect way to kick off the weekend and for Father's Day, said Holly. Free Food Friday, I'm a stay-at-home mum. I'd love to nominate my dad's workplace, Countrywide Drains Limited. They all work very hard and it'll be a lovely treat for him. Trevor and the gang at B2B Signs. Free Food Friday for Mark and all the gang at Pat MacDonald Paints on the Commons Road. All the gang at Godfrey Kirby Dismantling in Ballinacurra would love to win some grub. They're always listening and it would feed them up before they head off to the Donegal Rally, and they'd be back and all in time for the Zach Bryan concerts. Rehoming Cork Pets is a 100% voluntary rescue with no staff, just fabulous volunteers. Free Food Friday, please, from Microbio in Fermoy. We'd love to win some lunch on this miserable day and the Zach Bryan tickets. Free Food Friday, Enable Ireland Special School Primrose Class, M&P O'Sullivan's Cash and Carry in Duclóin, and Rockwell Engineering have a very hungry workforce this Friday. Keep those texts coming for Camille Thai Free Food Friday on 0868 104 106. We'll also give away for the best call today two-door cinema club tickets as part of our summer pass regime. Okay, those Zach Bryan tickets are being thrown in with the Free Food Friday. Now, it took me 9 years to be diagnosed with endometriosis, says Diana Kelleher, who joins me on line 1. Good morning, Diana.
20: Good morning, Mick. How are you? Thanks for having me.
1: Now, you are a female health and fitness coach. Why did you imagine endometriosis is not uncommon, but why did it take 9 years for this diagnosis to arrive?
20: I suppose just the knowledge probably isn't there at the moment. I suppose it is becoming a lot more common at the moment. But for me, it took like the bones of 9 years. I went through, oh my God, multiple hospital visits. At one stage, we thought it was my appendix. I was rushed to A&E with it. renal scans, external, internal, ultrasound, blood tests, and it was eventually a CT scan back about, I'm going to say, December of 23, where what actually shown on the CT scan was like lesions on my fallopian tube, and then a cyst, and then I was referred to gynecology, but like I was even seeing specialists for like the endocrine systems. Like we had no idea what was going on because everything was showing okay, if that makes sense.
1: Okay, you would hope in the 9 years of pain that you suffered that it is more readily looked for now or checked for. Endometriosis, by the way, for those who don't know, is a chronic condition. Can be very, very painful. It's where tissue similar to the lining of the uterus grows outside of it. I know that's a very general sort of thing. It's misplaced tissue, really, responding to hormonal changes.
20: Yeah, and I suppose as well, a lot of people, well, I suppose women aren't aware that it doesn't just affect your uterus, it can actually affect all your other organs as well. Now, I suppose with my case, mine was actually mild, which I couldn't believe because of the pain I was suffering for so long. And when I eventually had my laparoscopy, and I suppose my consultant went in and had a look and she found it, when she told me after surgery that it was mild, I couldn't believe it because of the pain I
1: went through.
20: So long.
1: Yeah. So it causes inflammation. It can cause scarring, painful scarring, debilitating pelvic pain. It affects probably millions of reproductive age women all over the world and can be very, very severe. The severity, though, would, I imagine, be individual and vary widely.
20: Yeah, it would obviously depend on the individual. I think the biggest thing is a lot of GPs just play it down as bad periods because there's just not enough, I suppose, knowledge or expertise on it. So, like, I've even spoken to women who have told me for years that the GP was like, oh, that's normal, like, you know, just having heavy bleeds and cramping and all that. That's just part of being a woman and part of having your period. But it's not at all.
1: What did you do to change things? I know you took some action after ending up in A&E.
20: So my journey was just so long because we didn't know what was going on. But eventually when I got the results back from the CT scan that showed, like, obviously it's not my endocrine system, nothing going on there, and I was referred to gynecology, I met with a specialist. Her name's Aoife McSweeney. She's based out of the Mater Private in Cork. And I met her in March, and by September I had had my surgery. Like, she, from just meeting me and my story and my history, she knew straight away. She was able to say,
1: You need a laparoscopy, is it?
20: Yeah, so the laparoscopy is where they go in with a camera to see what's going on. But, like, I asked her before even the surgery, I was like, how do you know I have it? She's like, I know from your history. I know by talking to you. I know by your symptoms. That was in March, and then we went in for my lap in September, and then we had the excision to remove the endometriosis.
1: Mm. And I think if diagnosis takes a number of painful years, the excuse is often that symptoms, and this is real, of course, they can, the excuse used, though, is that symptoms overlap with other conditions, so thereby making them hard to identify.
20: Yeah, and I suppose that was probably the main thing for me was, I never would have thought it was endometriosis. I never even would have linked it to that. And then it was when we got the results of the CT scan, and then there was lesions on my fallopian tubes and there was cysts on my ovaries. That's when I was like, okay, well, like, I always thought it was maybe something to do like with the endocrine system or something like that, because that's where, I suppose, the GP was steering me and all the tests I had done. That's the direction we were going in.
1: Okay. How did it end up? You were diagnosed, albeit 9 years in the making for that diagnosis. How did it end up? How has it affected you then and since?
20: My journey just wasn't plain sailing, but whose journey is plain sailing or story? I always would have suffered from like heavy periods and like really, really bad cramping. After I had my daughter then, because my periods were so bad, I actually went and I got the coil fitted. That's what my GP suggested, and I had the coil for 4 years, and like I had no symptoms of like nothing at all, bad cramping, my periods were pretty much non-existent. And then it was when I took the coil out that everything resurfaced, and that's when we were kind of like, okay, there's definitely something else going on here. It's not just a case of like going to see an endocrine specialist, it must be linked to possibly her periods. And that's when it all kind of came to light after I had the coil removed a couple of years ago.
1: And in my reading up on it, it appears that, you know, symptoms and severity vary widely. Some women have no symptoms at all while the condition exists, but some can have up to and including up to severe pelvic pain, very painful intercourse, very heavy bleeding outside of your menstrual cycle, and chronic fatigue, bloating, nausea, or constipation. If you've one or any of those, perhaps you should get checked for endometriosis.
20: Definitely. It was definitely the pelvic pain for me, and more so when I saw they did come off the contraception and get the coil removed, because the coil will suppress everything, and I felt great for like 4 years, but then when I had it removed, everything resurfaced. And then the heavy bleeding was back, the really, really bad cramps, the pelvic pain that I couldn't even explain how bad it was. And then I suppose when the CT scan showed something to do with my tubes and the cyst, we kind of went from there then.
1: Sorry? No, I've lost you there for a second.
20: That's okay.
1: Oh, sorry, okay.
20: What part did you lose me on?
1: That's my fault. I was letting you talk. I thought you were mid-sentence. I would, of course, refer people to the Endometriosis Association of Ireland. They'll give you education and a community support network. You're doing female fitness and coaching and that kind of thing.
20: Yeah, so I'm an online health, female health and fitness coach. I have been working with women, and I suppose recently I had a post up on social media just, I suppose, spreading awareness on endometriosis, and there's just been so many women in my messages and in my DMs. Like, I spoke to one woman who was 25 years still waiting for her diagnosis. And like, it's actually just so common in women, but I just feel we're not being heard enough, and there's not enough awareness out there. And I suppose the biggest thing for me is, as an advocate for like female health and fitness, it's just keep pushing and go with your gut until you are heard and until you are answered. My diagnosis obviously took me 9 years, but there's women out there who are waiting like 25 years.
1: 25 years. Oh, I want to bring in somebody here. Please stay with us, Diana Kelleher. I want to bring in Kate Conway here, who's a nutritional therapist. Morning, Kate.
0: Hi, Mick. How are you?
1: I'm good. Now, your work focuses particularly on women's health, particularly conditions such as PCOS, endometriosis, fertility support, etc. How much is nutrition and correct nutrition a factor here?
0: A nutritional lifestyle can definitely be a major help when it comes to symptoms. You know, obviously medical intervention is very, very important. But certainly, pairing that with certain types of foods can definitely have such a positive impact on these women's lives.
1: Mm. Why does it take up to 10 years? And in one particular case, as Diana mentioned, 25 years to get a diagnosis of endometriosis.
0: So again, as Diana mentioned, you know, it is basically the pain and all of the symptoms that come along with these types of issues are just being normalized. So unfortunately, when women are going to their GPs complaining of painful periods, heavy periods, it's just been normalized and they're being told to take Nurofen or, you know.
1: Yeah,
0: and
1: take a painkiller, that's normal. It's just part of the cycle or whatever.
0: Yeah, unfortunately. And I suppose it's just not enough education as well. Thankfully, that is improving. I suppose younger generations then going in with like irregular periods, heavy periods, pain, they're being sent home on the pill. Of course, this can be a temporary relief when it comes to pain and symptoms. But then when somebody decides to come off the pill, then those issues are just returning. Mm.
1: So with symptoms differing as much as advice seems to be differing, you recently spoke to a woman who got particularly stark advice at one of her appointments.
0: Yes, unfortunately. So she was told to just to have a baby. And
1: just go and have a baby there. Be grand.
0: Yeah, that was. Or the other thing that they're being told is come back when you are trying to conceive. So this is the other, I suppose, common advice that's being given to women as well. You know, it's far too normalized. And I think women's issues and particularly hormone imbalances are just so normalized. It's not taken serious enough. And I just
20: thankfully awareness is improving, and so is knowledge, and women's knowledge themselves are doing their own research, so they are becoming more aware of what to look for, and they're finding their voice, they're feeling more confident going into their doctors and speaking up for themselves, you know, which is just massive.
1: Okay, and in the fullness of the life cycle, does hormone replacement therapy, HRT for instance, does that help at any stage if you're still in pain, if you're still waiting for a diagnosis and you're entering perimenopause or menopausal time? Does HRT do anything for you?
20: Look, HRT can help in some cases. Again, it's very much individualized. Mm-hmm. So like estrogen can stimulate endometriosis tissue. So taking estrogen only, HRT carries a risk of reactivating symptoms. Yeah, look, it is a very much an individualized approach when it comes to any type of hormonal intervention.
1: Okay, so a mixture of timely medical intervention and advice and a mixture of nutrition. Well, what are the good things to introduce into a diet plan?
20: Well, there's many things that can be introduced when it comes to both, not just the diet, but lifestyle as well. So when it comes to diet, because it is an inflammatory disease, introducing, now, of course, like these women are going through quite, extremely chronic, stressful lives. So we don't want to be looking at restriction here. So what can help is following an anti-inflammatory diet. So a really, really lovely one to use as a template can be the Mediterranean style of eating. So this includes plenty of variety, color, you're getting beautiful antioxidants in there, you're getting all of your macronutrients, so you're getting your proteins, carbohydrates, you're getting a wonderful array of your healthy fats, you're getting all of your seeds. So it's all about, you know, inclusion rather than restriction. So
1: if somebody wants to get the info, Kate, where you're a nutritional therapist, where can they get you on socials or online?
20: So I'm on Instagram. I'm Kate Conway Nutrition and Pilates, because I'm a Pilates teacher as well. And then I also have my website as well. So Kate Conway Nutrition and Pilates. But I suppose the easiest way to find me would be Instagram.
1: Okay.
20: So again, you know, coming back to that anti-inflammatory diet, there are supplements that can help as well. So there's a lot of research that has gone into the inclusion of omega-3s. Of course, that's working on anti-inflammatory. Vitamin D, so when it comes to endometriosis particularly, there has been shown that there's lower levels of vitamin D there. So the inclusion of supplementation there. And then, of course, there are other supplements that can help depending on the individual, the location of the lesions, the severity of the symptoms, and
1: okay,
20: so on. So,
1: Kate Conway, nutritional therapist, thank you very much for that very helpful addition to the conversation. I want to go back. Thank you, Kate. I want to go back to finish up with Diana Kelleher, female health and fitness coach. Because you're in the coaching area, nutrition probably overlaps with you as well, Diana. What advice would you give to anyone who's struggling to get a diagnosis, or who may feel they have endometriosis?
4: I suppose just go what you're getting, really, really, like, voice what you're feeling and your symptoms and keep pushing. Like I said previously, it took me 9 years to get the diagnosis. And I feel I was kind of steered down the wrong road at the start, but the knowledge just wasn't there. They didn't know why I was having such pain, and then blood tests were clear and renal scans and whatnot were all clear as well. But yeah, it's just to be heard and to speak up and to continue pushing until you do get, you know, some sort of answer. I feel like as human beings, you know your body best. So if something isn't right, to just make sure you keep going until you get that answer.
1: Okay, Diana, and where can people find or connect with you for more information?
4: So I'm on Instagram, so it's just Diana_Kelleher on Instagram, or my website is dianakelleher.com.
1: Okay, DianaKelleher.com, Diana_Kelleher on Instagram. Thanks to Kate Conway as well, and thank you, Diana Kelleher, for joining us on the programme this morning.
20: Thanks a million, Mick.
1: Thank you very much. We are being deluged with Free Food Fridays because we're adding Zach Bryan into the lovely tasty food from Camille Tye. I'll give you the full list of food we're going to deliver again later in the programme. But Free Food Friday for all the staff at Cove Community Hospital. This is from a girl who's on annual leave. So, Niamh, you'll get the ticket if you win, right? All the hardworking staff there get a treat on this miserable summer's day. You're in the draw. A group of 75 of us from the Woodland String Band. Food for 15 won't go far there, lads, but there you go. They're attending a wedding in Googan Barra today for two of their members. They've been coming to the Macroom St. Patrick's Day Parade for 25 years, and they're in the Castle Hotel in Macroom. Probably be a bit of music there tonight, I'd say. Free Food Friday. We'd love this Zoo Car, Little Island, and we'd love the tickets. We're big fans. This is a brilliant one. I'm not sure if this is real. I'd love to find out if it is. 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We're cleaning droppings from cuckoo clocks all over Ireland. 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Love, Zach Bryan, by the way. 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Barry's coaches in the Glen, always listening. Thomas, Joyce, Colum, Wayne, Kira, and all the gang. Love to be fed. A couple more. 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And I'd like to nominate the staff and users of the JBC Glasheen, especially my daughter Am, who attends the day service. 27 minutes past 10 now.
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1: Good morning. Mick Mulcahy on the Neil Prenderville Show at 10:30. I've been looking forward to talking to our next guests. Many of our listeners will enjoy Long Lost Family on the TV, and that's with Davina McCall and Nikki Campbell, isn't it? This next guest, Life, would make a very poignant but very powerful episode of Long Lost Family. Her name is Mary Harney. She was born in Besborough. And Mary endured a childhood marked by neglect, institutionalisation, forced labour and abuse before leaving an institution as a teenager. We're going to get to all of that. But first of all, good morning, Mary Harney. Hello, Mary?
8: Hello?
1: Hi, sorry, I had the wrong line there. Thank you very much. Morning, Mary. I was looking forward to talking to you. Can I first of all congratulate you on earning your PhD at the tender age of 77. Well done.
8: Thank you so much. It was 4 years of blood, sweat and tears.
1: Well, let's go back to the start, shall we? Born in Besborough Mother and Baby Home in Cork in 1949. Now, the nuns reportedly believe you wouldn't survive. So, kind of unusually, your mother was allowed to stay with you for 2.5 years there. I'm going to let you take the story from there, because your mother then got quite short notice of something that was about to happen.
8: Yes, she was told that people had come to take me and that I would be leaving in half an hour. She was given that half an hour to get me dressed and ready to go out. That was all. She never signed anything. The nuns came for me after the half hour, one of the nuns, and took me to these two people who were, I was 2.5, and they must have been in their late 50s, and not at all anything like my mother, who was only about 21, 22.
1: 30 minutes and after 2.5 years.
8: Sorry?
1: 30 minutes your mum was given after 2.5 years.
8: That's right. Yeah, her and the other women there, they used to knit little things for their babies for when they went out. They were fostered. Adoption wasn't legal at that time. And Mammy had made me some little clothes. And the nuns came back after they'd handed me over to these two elderly people. I was screaming and kicking. And they threw the clothes back at my mother and said, Mary won't be needing this. And her new mother has bought all of her clothes. So my mother was devastated at that news.
1: And your mother was, back in those heady days of the early 1950s, unable to exit the home with you and make a life for you and her?
8: That's right. Her own parents had died when she was about 12, and she she had no parents. She was then put into an industrial school in Waterford for 4 years until she was 16, along with her brother Monty. He was put into another industrial school in Waterford, but he ran away and joined the Merchant Navy. Unfortunately, my mother couldn't do any of that.
1: Okay, we'll come back to your mother. Let's concentrate on you for a few moments. You were adopted, you'd say, illegally by an elderly couple. I'm aware that they neglected you. Do you want to go into any detail on that?
8: Not really. I mean, the neglect was so pronounced that the neighbours called the Society for Prevention of Cruelty to Children. And one day this huge car, black car, landed up at the house, and I was all dressed up to the nines, put in the car with the foster mother and taken to the courthouse in Cork. And at that point, the judge, I was about four and a half, going on five then. The judge, I have to say sentenced me because that's what it felt like, to the industrial school until I was 16 and a half.
1: So from 4 to 16 and a half, you remained in, was it the Good Shepherd Institution?
8: That's right, the Good Shepherd. It was called St. Finbar's School because it was divided into three. There were Magdalen Laundry on one side, the nuns in the middle of the buildings, and the children on the other side. So it was called St. Finbar's School, but it was the Good Shepherd Industrial School.
1: You said sentence, Mary. Tell me about your life there.
8: Well, at a tender age, I could read, because I had gone to school at the South Press, so I could read letters and numbers, and I was very curious always, but the nuns, for some reason, took against the fact that I had this sense of curiosity and wonder, and I was always being put down for being too know-it-all, too smart, that kind of thing, especially in the classrooms. And I discovered that when I put my hand up to answer a question, they wouldn't ask me because they assumed I knew it. So when I didn't know the question, I put my hand up as well because I knew they wouldn't ask me.
1: But were you regularly beaten there? I'm assuming the other issues and the other childhood chores you were carrying out included manual labour, probably washing floors on your hands and knees, maybe painting, whitewashing, cleaning toilets. We're not talking about the Magdalen Laundry here now, but you would have worked in a laundry for the nuns, would you?
8: Yes, we had, in our building, we had our own small laundry, and it had those huge mangles that you squeezed clothes through, and they were bigger than us, all the machinery was. And when I first went to work in that part of the laundry, because we all worked all over the building, I think I might have been about probably 10 or 11, and we had the potbelly stoves that you heated up the irons on.
1: Mm-hmm.
8: So we were in danger of being burnt all the time. And then we also had a room where we repaired all the shoes for the children. And that amounted to, you know, having the leather for the undersoles of shoes, taking out the leather, the soaking leather, cutting it with very sharp knives, using wax threads and very, they're almost like bowed needles. They weren't straight needles. They were curved, and using hammers, tacks, and glue. And, you know, we were children.
1: Was a regular beating part of your daily routine, Mary?
8: There wasn't regular. It depended on the nun, her mood, and what you were caught doing.
1: Yeah. Do you bear any scars to this day from that time or those assaults?
8: Yes, I do. I have a scar under my lip where I had been pushed up against a mantelpiece, and the nun had grabbed me by the hair and swung me around the... It was called the infirmary, because if you were sick or dying, you went there. I mean, it was in the actual building, but it was never, hardly ever used. And I got a beating with a stick, and I don't know if it had a nail in it or what, but I dropped my hand and caught it in the face.
1: Okay, we could dwell for many, many more minutes on that horror show, Mary, but your intelligence made you a target. You were intelligent enough as a teenager to find somebody you could confide in, a priest who celebrated Mass at the Good Shepherd. You asked for help in finding your mother and managed to obtain your birth certificate, which contained your mother's name. Take it from there.
8: Yeah, I didn't see any father's name. And so I asked the priest, he was a missionary from the Sacred Heart, And I asked him why that would be. And he says, you're illegitimate. Of course, I didn't know what that meant. And I said, but where's my mother, you know? And because the nuns, when I was 11, before my confirmation, told me she was dead. Anyway, this priest took it upon himself to call Besper and found out from the nuns there. And of course, he was a priest, so they'd give up the information. They told him that, no, my mother wasn't dead. She was living in the UK. And and she had chosen not to put my father's name on the birth certificate. Mm-hmm.
1: Now, I know you travelled to the UK looking for your mother.
8: I did.
1: You saved the princely sum of £5. You worked in London. You wrote to all the Irish centres across Britain in the hope of finding her. With no success. But then you went back to the priest who gave you some advice.
8: Yes. Well, actually, a woman who I was working with said to me, you should write to the News of the World, which is, as many people may or may not know, is a newspaper expose of celebrities, etc.
1: Now closed down, of course.
8: That's right. And they said, you can tell them, the nuns, then write to the nuns, tell the nuns you're going to do your story to the News of the World and see what happens if they don't give you the information.
1: They gave you the information then?
8: Yeah. My mother's name, her address, the fact I had two sisters, stepsisters, a stepfather, where they lived, everything. So they knew all the time. So I phoned this priest again and said, I found my mother. She lives in Wales. I'm going to go up there and tell her what for abandoning me, because I was so angry. You know, I thought it was something she did willingly. And he said, no, that's not how we do it, because there was no counseling or anything. Mm-hmm. So he asked me to trust him, and I did. And he contacted the bishop up in the area my mother lived. And the bishop sent a priest around and informed my mother and my stepfather that I was looking for my mother. And then they called me that evening to introduce themselves.
1: Now, your mother had told her husband about you. Both had made attempts to find you. Both had wanted you to join their family. You didn't know, of course. And you went on to have a very close relationship, lasting 31 years with your mother. Late, but very rewarding.
8: Yes. My mother has been my heroine, you know, all through my life. I've looked at her life and I've thought, this is a woman of courage, of natural intelligence, and education was denied to her, of immense... you know, she was funny, she was warm, she had integrity, she was a wonderful human being.
1: I'm going to take a commercial break and come back to you, Mary, if you don't mind. I think we've brought the story kind of halfway through, but the real other half of the story happens because your mother took, as close as you were, your mother took the identity of your father with her to the grave.
8: She did.
1: Okay, we'll take up the story again in a moment with Mary Harney.
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1: 13 minutes to 11. Welcome back, Mary Harney. I'd like to just synopsize the interview so far, just for people who may have just tuned in. Mary, born in the Besborough mother and baby home in Cork in 1949. Your mother stayed with you for 2.5 years and was given 30 minutes to prepare for your adoption. Just 30 minutes. You were legally adopted by an elderly couple who neglected you. The cruelty man, as they were called then came and took you to the Good Shepherd Institution till you were 16 and a half. Your intelligence often made you a target. You still bear facial scars from some of the assaults therein. As a teenager, you confided in a priest, found out your mother was alive, saved money and went to London and looked in vain to find your mother until the priest later advised you to write to the nuns and warn them you were going public. You found her. You had 31 years of a very close relationship with the lady you call your heroine. And however, and sadly, your mother took the identity of your father to the grave. So as you move on in life, Mary, you begin to engage in studies, and technology grows apace from those heady days of the 50s and 60s. And a little thing comes along called a DNA genealogy website.
20: Yes.
1: So you joined up for one of these, also a fruitless search. Nothing really happened, or so you thought.
8: That's right. I had applied and I had gotten some information about possibilities, but this particular site, you pay annually and they're supposed to give you hints. And I wasn't getting any hints. And when I started studying for my PhD, I started in 2021, I think. In 2023, I was visiting in America, and I got a notice from that my subscription, my annual subscription, would be taken out for my genealogy. And I got mad about that because I never used to get anything. So I went into the site and looked at it. And there from 2020 was a message from somebody saying, I think we're closely related, contact me. And to cut a long story short, there was also a profile of someone that said was 50% DNA match. Now, bear in mind, I'm doing a PhD and I have to ask, what is 50%?
1: 50% is the highest you can get, because that's the other half. That's your dad.
8: Exactly. That's my dad. But, you know, I'm doing a PhD and I know nothing about this kind of stuff. Anyway, I contacted the email to find out that the person writing it was my nephew, and he had put my dad's DNA in to try and find, and they found me. And so
1: Sadly, that email sat there for what, 3 years?
8: For 3 years, yeah, because I'm terrible with computers, but, you know, also I got no hints, you know. So he was 75, I think. No, 95 at that time. And so we connected through my sisters, and there I was, 73, something like that. And I have a father that I never knew about because my mother never told me. Plus, I thought he'd be dead at that age. Mm-hmm. So I went off to the UK and I met him and I met the family. I have three wonderful sisters, and I looked like my dad. And at that time when I met him, he was still cognitively

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1: It's the fingerprint, really, isn't it? So
2: it is.
1: Do you bear any ill will towards the system? Obviously, it's very hard not to have regrets with so many wasted years. Do you consider yourself one of the more lucky ones successfully finding both parents before either or passed away?
2: Yes, I do consider myself lucky, but I had to do the legwork to get there. You know, the state has consistently denied us our right to identity. They put every roadblock they could into people in institutions finding their true identity. And the system was set up to do that. And it was state in collusion with church. People often say, oh, the church was terrible, the nuns. Yes. But that was at the direction of the state and Archbishop McQuaid in particular, too, that denied us our human rights because we have the right under law to our identity. And Ireland was the first, one of the first countries to ratify the European Convention on Human Rights. And yet it never abided by those obligations, and it still doesn't.
1: So education became your lifelong passion, and I'd like to talk to you in more detail than time will allow here now, Mary. So I might ask you once again for the third time this week, a woman, a very strong woman with a very powerful story is just burning up the minutes on air, and I want to let your story get its full recognition. So if you don't mind, I will come back to you after 11, but just a quick accolade for you. You began studying your Bachelor of Arts at the age of 42. That's not unusual in these days, later education. But you then went on to earn two master's degrees, an honorary master's in philosophy, and finally a PhD at the age of 77 from the University of Galway. That makes you one of the university's oldest graduates, I would imagine.
2: That's correct, yes. Yes, I think I am the oldest graduate.
1: Well, you seem to have a wonderful outlook on life. It's been an amazing journey. You're a human rights defender and advocate, and I would like maybe to speak to you about that just after the news at 11, if you'll permit me, and if that's okay with you. But I think you still have a message to give to people.
2: Yes, I do. I do. I believe that.
1: Okay. Mary Harney, you're an amazing woman, and we will speak to you briefly after news at 11, okay?
2: Thank you very much.
1: Thank you very much. Okay. We're deluged at the moment, folks. And just to get the housekeeping out of the way with the Free Food Friday mentions for Camille Tighe. Free Food Friday, I want to nominate my wife Nicola and all the staff at Woody's in Blackpool. They'd love to win. I have to maybe not read all the text, just the names now. 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And there are more and more. Rockwell and the Ventilation, I think we mentioned them already. All the teachers and staff in Leamlora National School who are withered at this stage and limping into the summer break. And we'll have more from Free Food Friday with Camille Tighe and all the details after news at 11, and a quick chat to finish with Mary Harney also.
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10: It's 11 o'clock. Good morning. I'm Lana O'Connor. The funeral of the Cork woman who was found dead in her home in Waterford is due to take place this weekend. Noreen Daly's body was discovered at her house in Ardsalla near Yall Bridge on Monday afternoon. Red FM's Emma O'Connell has this report.
11: The 81-year-old, who was a native of Granagh, lived alone following the death of her husband Michael 3 years ago. The couple had lived in Dublin for many years. However, they bought a holiday home in Ardsalla 25 years ago. And in recent weeks, Noreen Daly sold her Dublin home and relocated to Waterford. She was found dead at her house on Monday, and a man in his 30s has subsequently appeared in court charged with her murder. Her funeral will take place on Sunday morning at 11 o'clock at St. Lactine's Church in Granagh, followed by burial afterwards. Mourners are asked to donate to Women's Aid in lieu of flowers. Emma O'Connell, Red FM News.
10: Local residents in Bandon had to be evacuated following the discovery of a suspicious device. Gardaí alerted the Army Explosive Ordnance Disposal Team and a cordon was established in the Laurel Walk area of the town yesterday evening. The device was safely removed and the cordon lifted, with residents returning to their homes after 10 o'clock last night. A technical examination of the scene was carried out and investigations are ongoing. A signing ceremony to mark a peace deal in the Middle East has been called off. The so-called gentleman's agreement appears to be in trouble already after Iran and the US pulled out of the planned event in Switzerland. It follows a White House press conference where US Vice President J.D. Vance warned the Israeli administration not to forget itself. Meanwhile, Israel and Hezbollah exchanged fire overnight, with Lebanon state news agency saying strikes were amongst the heaviest in recent weeks. Gardaí are conducting an operation into the distribution of cocaine in Cork City. Drugs and cash were seized in Holyhill yesterday as up to 40 Gardaí, including members of the Armed Support Unit, took part in the search operation. The drugs, believed to be cocaine, were seized during the three-hour search, which began at 7:45 yesterday morning. Gardaí say the search is part of an ongoing operation. A toddler is in a critical condition after he was found in the crocodile enclosure at a zoo in England. It happened yesterday and a man has been arrested. Faye Rowlands has more.
12: Emergency services were called to Johnson's of Oldhurst Zoo yesterday afternoon to reports of an incident involving a three-year-old. The boy was taken to Addenbrooke's Hospital in Cambridge with serious wounds and is said to be in a critical but stable condition. A 30-year-old man from Norfolk has been arrested on suspicion of attempted murder. Officers do not believe he was known to the child and say they're supporting the boy's family. The zoo said the enclosure will remain closed until further notice.
10: Those with old cars who've applied to the government's new scrappage scheme may be out of luck, as car dealers say it's already oversubscribed. The initiative allows drivers with a petrol or diesel car dating up to 2013 to scrap it in exchange for an electric vehicle grant of €5,000. The scheme is due to start on the 1st of July. However, motoring journalist with the Irish Independent, Neil Briscoe, says the €10 million fund provided for it means not everyone who applies will be successful.
13: There's kind of a sense of the government is coming out and saying, well, look, this is just a pilot scheme. We're kind of looking to see if people are interested in this or not. Well, I mean, they could have just looked at history. The last two scrappage schemes were wildly successful, so this was probably always going to work, particularly with the uptick in EV sales already this year, which is massive.
10: Finally, Grammy-nominated hip-hop producer Tay Keith, who's worked with Beyonce and Travis Scott, has died, aged 29. He was found by police in his apartment in Nashville in the US during a welfare check. Officers say there was no foul play. And that's the latest news this hour.
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15: Good morning, I'm Rory O'Hagan. Football and the fixtures for the new Premier League season have been announced. Among the games, newly promoted Coventry City will travel to face champions Arsenal on Friday, August 21st in the curtain raiser. Hull City will host Manchester United on the Saturday, while the post-Pep Guardiola era at Man City will be at home to Bournemouth on the Sunday. Liverpool face Newcastle United on the same day, while the Monday game sees Fulham host Chelsea. Tonight at the World Cup, the co-hosts, the USA, will look to book their place in the knockout stages. They take on Australia from 8 o'clock Irish time in Seattle. In Group D, Turkey take on Paraguay at 4 o'clock. While in Group C, Scotland can also book their place in the last 32 with a win over Morocco in Boston. That's an 11 o'clock kickoff. Brazil face Haiti at 1:30. SSE Electricity First Division leaders Cork City are back in action this evening. It's a top versus bottom clash as the Rebel Army take on Munster rivals Treaty United. Kickoff at the Munster FA Turners Cross Stadium is at 7:45. Also tonight, Cove Ramblers host Finn Harps. That's at the same time in St. Cole. Coleman's Park. Rugby, the ORC Grand Final takes place this evening as Leinster face the Bulls. Kick-off in Croke Parks at 7:30. And Roy McIlroy is five shots off the pace, heading into round two of the US Open at Shinnecock Hills. He's in a tie for ninth. 2023 winner Wyndham Clark's in the clubhouse lead on 6 under. Play was suspended due to darkness at the New York course, as Shane Lowry is among those yet to finish his opening round. He's 4 over with 4 to play. Patrick Harrington is out today from 7 over. Graham McDowell is 6 over. They both have a lot of work to do to make the weekend. And that's the sport with Simply Suits.
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16: Well, it certainly is brightening up compared to this morning. The brightness will gradually extend eastwards through the morning. Will be followed by scattered showers and occasional sunshine. Better weather's on the way, folks, don't worry. Highest temperatures 15 to 21 degrees today. Warmest in the south, light to moderate southerly winds turning westerly. Clear spells and scattered showers at first tonight, but becoming largely dry by morning. And the good news, tomorrow and mostly Sunday as well, will be dry and warm with spells of sunshine. Highest temperatures tomorrow 17 to 21 degrees in light to moderate westerly or variable winds. We have a 90% chance that you'll see rain today, only a 25% chance tomorrow, and only a 4% chance on Sunday. So for what it's worth, the weekend looks like it's going to be pretty good.
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16: Thank you for holding over the 11 o'clock news, Mary. You are a remarkable woman. And I have a text here that gives testament to that. Hi, Mick. What a remarkable woman. Against the odds, she turned everything around. Such savage treatment she experienced. I hope she is happy in her personal life, and I wish her all the very best in life. Are you happy now, Mary?
17: I am. I'm very happy. I've achieved what I set out to do, and along the way, the experiences have shaped me, both negative experiences and positive experiences, and I've become the woman I dreamed I could be.
16: Okay, you seem to have a zest for life. Have you an extended family now yourself?
17: No, I'm still... I was joking with someone the other day when I said it, but it's true. Spinster of this parish.
16: The spinster of the parish. But look at what you've achieved through a very, very negative start. Neglect, institutionalization, forced labor, physical and mental abuse, of course, institutionalization even at a later age, and decades searching for your birth family, eventually reuniting with your mother, eventually and way too late, but happily it happened. In your mid-70s, reconnecting with your dad in his mid-90s before cognitively he slipped away. You've a lot to be thankful for and a lot to be angry about. You've channeled your efforts, though, into being a human rights defender and advocate. Tell me about that.
17: Well, I've always been aware of injustice, and I started off, I guess, by becoming involved through my own experiences of dealing with systems, you know, like government systems of trying to find out information and things like that. But also being aware of what's going on around me. And I joined, first of all, a trade union, and then I became an advocate for HIV/AIDS. People were dying in the 80s and 90s, and I became a strong advocate. And then when I went to America and got my BA, after my BA, I became an educator in public health for the... an organization dealing with people dying of AIDS at that time. And then I went on to schools, working in schools, preparing students to be peer educators, and working with young people and teenagers for a long time till I burnt out with social work. And then I became a construction worker.
16: You did what?
17: A construction worker.
16: You mean like a brickie?
17: Well, mine was more painting and destruction, if you like.
16: So destroy it yourself.
17: Rough carpentry and roofing and shingling and painting. And I did that in between all my masters because I was trying to raise money to go back to education. But, yeah, I love the life. But working with young people has always given me a lot of hope because they're the future.
16: I think, judging just by talking to you, Mary, I think you've given back to society more than society ever had reason to expect from you.
17: I'm not sure that maybe I feel so connected to young people in, like I've just said, they're the future. But what horrified me and some of the students that were doing the master's, the LLM in human rights at Galway, was the fact that the history of the Irish institutions has never been taught in this country.
16: Has it been sanitized from the education system, in a sense?
17: No, it's just never been there. We've taught the famine, we've taught the Holocaust, we've taught slavery, but we've never taught our own Irish institutions. That is until a few years ago, the Justice for Magdalen Research and the Clan Project began working with the Department of Education to get this included in the high schools. And I was involved in assisting in that, and so were the students from University of Galway, the human rights students. And it happened. And to me, the greatest achievement, you know, we've been given so-called compensation and redress, but for me, that was the cap, that this is now, as of 2025, being taught in our high schools to our future generations. That's magnificent.
16: Mm-hmm. It's amazing that it wasn't part of any curriculum here, yet, you know, an international singer-songwriter like Joni Mitchell can write a song called The Magdalen Laundries just to educate people. Was getting your PhD, was getting that doctorate, the final part of the jigsaw puzzle for you? Did you feel that you'd completed the circle?
17: I have, but I'm kind of like, I feel almost at a loose end. I want to be studying. I love studying. I want to be in classrooms, in debates. What I don't want to be is taking exams. I hate exams. But I think at the moment, I'm writing the memoir.
16: Mm-hmm. Does that come easy to you? You don't need a ghostwriter, I would imagine.
17: No, I've been doing it for umpteen years, and I'm, you know, I'll think of something as I'm walking along.
16: There's more than a memoir in you. I think there's a movie.
17: Well, now I did that with the documentary called.
16: I know. You were featured in that award-winning documentary called Testimony.
17: Yeah. And I, you know, all of these movies. There's one coming out, I think it's next week or the week after, in Galway Film Flaw, The Lost Babies of Toom. They've made a movie about that. And Cillian Murphy's movie, Small Things Like These, mm-hmm. which I had the pleasure of attending and meeting Cillian and getting my photograph with him and talking with him about the importance of that type of education for our nation to remember. You know, mm-hmm. I'm paraphrasing that if we don't learn from history, we'll repeat it. But it's difficult to learn from a history that people don't know about.
16: Absolutely. So, Mary, you are by any measure a remarkable woman. And I don't want to end on any sort of negativity here, but let's end where we started, at Besborough. You have often been involved in protesting about Besborough, etc. But now you kind of see there's another way to make a difference.
17: Yes, and it is through the legislation, you know, the planning permission to build on Besborough. There's a campaign at the moment. Under European law and human rights law, people have the right to know where their children are and where their parents are. And the 878 people buried in Besborough in unknown graves, it has to be a legislative process that will overcome that. Protesting is not enough. And we're working on that now to get a legislative process to, you know, excavate the remains, just like we're doing in Tuam, and more information.
16: They're making poignant progress, but progress it is in Tuam. Does that sort of level of, and I hate to use the word excavation, but it's the only one you really can do. There's that sort of excavation and proof, the detail of each particular little body in there need to be employed here?
17: Oh, absolutely. Under human rights law, you know, we owe it. I mean, the state owes it to the disappeared. And that's what's happened. They've disappeared, these women and children. Nobody knows where they're buried. We know they are buried, some in Bessborough, because we've had eyewitness accounts. But, you know, for somebody to go to a planning commission and want to build apartments without finding the children and the women there is it's not on. I mean, it's another human rights violation, and I think that legislation is the way to go. And, you know, we can fund all sorts of new parkways and this, that, and the other, but we need to fund the human right to know where your child is buried.
16: Mm-hmm. There's a statutory existing legislation that would, you would contend, if the legal route was explored rather than the protesting route, better results might be achieved.
17: I think so, but I think both are needed, because one without the other, the protesting brings the awareness, and the awareness of the public will be the voices that will join us in requesting legislation or demanding legislation. And also it's education for TDs, and, you know, we then have them on board when these kind of protests, because that's what happened in Tuam. Once it became a worldwide story, then they acted, and the same should happen here.
16: Okay, I'm going to leave it there, Mary Harney. It's been a remarkable 30 minutes or so talking to you. Somebody asked me once, if there was one person you'd love to interview, male and female, right? Obviously, a lot of people would say John Lennon on the male side. I said, I'd love to interview Ruth Bader Ginsburg, the first female appointee to the United States Supreme Court. She's now passed away. But I think you filled that, you filled that gap for me. You're absolutely amazing.
17: Oh, thank you. Thank you. Ruth Bader Ginsburg is also one of my heroines.
16: I studied
17: her in America. Yeah.
16: Okay. I'll just finish with one of your quotes. We cannot support just by waving flags and protesting. We have to get our boots on the ground and work together with the people that are going through this very traumatic time. You're an inspiration. In a week on the Neil Prendeville Show, where we featured many strong women and women's issues and women's health issues, etc. Mary Harney, you're an exemplary example of strength and perseverance. So thank you very much for coming on the program.
17: And thank you for having me. I'm honoured.
16: And keep studying. Bye.
17: Will do. Keep by.
16: Thanks, Mary. What a remarkable woman. And I hope you enjoyed that conversation. And I hope it's done some good. Now, I need to get some mentions out of the way. Friday always catches up with me and with Neil, I think, on time. The time just slips away, and we promised people we would do some charitable mentions, etc. There is a gig starting today, 5 o'clock until 12:30 midnight, called the RCN Fest. It's happening at the Tinny Shed, St. Columbus Hall Sports and Social. There's going to be a fire show and tattoo artists. It's a one-day festival. But if you like up-and-coming bands and emerging music, 5 o'clock, Tinny Shed. That'll be going on until 12:30. Also, the Soul of Madrid is coming to the Brogue on Brogue this Friday. Madri Excepcional is bringing the Soul of Madrid to Irish streets with its new Tagged by Madrid campaign. So if you want to go along there, you'll see bold street art, live events and immersive experiences to showcase the brand's authentic Spanish roots. You can check out the new Madri Excepcional mural at the Kino on Washington Street and get more information from there. Very close to the staff here and their hearts is the Forever 13 Shine a Light music fundraiser to support the Cody family for Friedrich's ataxia treatment. Now, this is not happening imminently, but it will happen on Sunday, the 5th of July. OK, so just be aware of it from 3 p.m. until late at the Hibernian Hotel in Mallow. Live music. Tickets are €15, and family tickets, you can get them for as little as €30. And I've been asked to give a mention to the Garden Open Day, hosted by Pat and Katie McGrath at Carrigan Kilbenny in Mitchellstown. It's today, 2 o'clock until late. You could have had better weather, but I think it's improving as the day goes on, so hopefully it'll all go well for you guys. An enjoyable afternoon and evening in the beautiful gardens of Pat and Katie McGrath. All proceeds in aid of Claire Downey appeal, and everyone is welcome. That's today. P67 FK 63. if you're looking for the air code. P for Papa, 67. F for Foxtrot. K for Kilo, 63. Pat and Katie McGrath, their garden open day begins at 2 o'clock today. Some more Free Food Friday mentions on the way.
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16: And before we speak to our next guest, who became worldwide renowned for wearing a Cork jersey, we'll get to that in a moment. 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And you can even dine in at the Douglas location of Camille Thai. So what's heading out today is 5 portions of crispy chili chicken with rice, 5 portions of chicken green curry with rice, 5 portions of pad mem manang, 5 portions of pad prikang, and 8 portions of jasmine rice and 8 portions of brown and wild rice as well. And we're throwing in, because we're so generous here, 3 tickets for Zach Bryan. These are tickets for a sellout gig. And I honestly didn't think Zach Bryan would sell 2 Parky Keeves. He sold out 2 and could sell out more. So there you go. It's going to be the gig of the year. Free Food Friday, Miss Mop Cleaning Services in Fermoy. 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Staff of the Port of Cork offices in Mahon, a weekend treat like this would be really appreciated. 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We're wasting away. Free Food Friday. I'd love to nominate all the amazing staff at Blarney Community Play School. They are absolute angels. It'll be a lovely treat for them to finish up the school term from a very appreciative parent. 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Free Food Friday, the hardworking staff at Common Sports would love it to get them through this terrible weather. The staff and residents of Horizons in Glenthorn would love some feeding today to start the weekend. And finally for now, the office geeks in Futura Frames in Bandon. Free Food Friday with Camille Thai. We'll bring in the winners before 12 midday, and we're throwing in 3 Zach Bryan tickets for his Super Value Parky Kiev gig on Sunday. Now then, good morning, Shane Kingston.
0: Good morning, Mick. How are things?
16: Very, very good. How are things with you? You came to worldwide fame as you lost yourself in the midst of a sea of red jerseys. You're 22. You're from Barnahow near Skibbereen. Kingston, a very popular name down west. Where are you now and what brings you there?
0: I'm just in the accommodation now that I'm staying in. I'm over in Boston for the summer in the J1.
16: Okay. How are you finding Boston? I believe the Scots took over the all the pubs in Boston, did they?
0: Yeah, geez, the Scots are everywhere, right? In my restaurant, sure, we're nearly drunk dry by the Scots. Like, they're doing something meant to drinking, in fairness to them.
16: So you thought you would turn your J1 visit into a little bit of World Cup action anyway. You managed to get a ticket.
0: Yeah, I did. I only decided Monday that I'd go, and there was a ticket spare. They're pricey enough still, but
16: how much?
0: It was the cheapest lot. I paid $345 for that ticket against Norway, or for Norway versus Iraq.
16: I would imagine at your age, it's the first World Cup match you've been to. Would that be right?
0: It would be, yeah.
16: Yeah.
0: Yeah.
16: Okay, and was the game far from Boston, centre of Boston, wherever you're staying?
0: It was, yeah. The stadium's well outside the city here. It's a bit of a strange setup. So it's a sort of taxi over, and took about 45 minutes to get there.
16: Okay, so you're going now to the game, which would be Norway versus Iraq.
0: Yeah.
16: Were you putting on your European hat then, or were you supporting Norway or supporting Iraq?
0: I saw that the ticket was in with the Norway fans, so I said I'd try wear a bit of red. And geez, the Norway shirts around here were $130 or something, so I said I'd try on the Cork jersey and blend away in with them. And if I came across any Irish, sure, they'd know me, and to be away to find other Irish there. Like,
16: How did the picture of you in the middle of all the Norway fans in the Cork shirt get up online?
0: Geez, I've no idea, to be honest. My phone ran out of charge actually after the game, and took ages to get home. I didn't know till hours after the match, like, so I thought people were taking the mick out of me, saying that my photo went everywhere, but I don't know, to be honest. It's all a bit of a shock.
16: Yeah, so a camera just panned over and you were there, and then somebody took the still, I'd say.
0: I'd say, yeah.
16: So what are you doing for the summer on your J1?
0: I'd say just working away here now in Boston for a while, and joining in the World Cup shenanigans. Scotland have a game there later here, so I'll probably go to a fan zone or something and see what the cracker is there, and maybe do a bit of travelling after as well.
16: Okay. So people back home and people in Norway were also trying to figure out, who is this mad Cork supporter? Maybe he's a Man City fan cheering on Erling Haaland.
0: No, I'd be a Liverpool fan myself. I just went for the crack.
16: Okay, hence the red as well, of course. Anyway, you're a physics student at UCC. You're a footballer with Tadhg McCarthy. How has worldwide fame sat with you, young man?
0: That's just a bit strange. I don't really feel it as much over in Boston. It's just people texting me the whole time. But I don't know what to make of it, to be honest. I think it's all a bit mad.
16: $345 for a ticket. Was it worth it?
0: Yeah, I'd say it's as worth in the end. I did want to go to a World Cup game. Sure, the other ones, like Scotland, Morocco later, is minimum 1,100 or something. So,
16: the Scots are paying 3,000-5,000 for a ticket.
0: Yeah, it's mental. I'd say in comparison, yes, it's worth it. And sure, I managed to get 5 goals as well in the game, so there's plenty of action.
16: I saw somebody, I think they were supporting the Ivory Coast, and they turned it into an Irish party. So it's pretty much the same flag, right? So when the flag came out on the pitch, they were all doing ole, ole, ole, and they supported the Ivory Coast as if they were Ireland and kind of got a bit of World Cup out of it. I'd say we'd have been paying that kind of money for tickets as well, the Irish fans, if we had qualified.
0: Yeah, it would have been mental for us, I'd say, especially the game in Mexico.
16: When are you back, Shane?
0: I suppose we'll be back around start of September, end of August. I don't know. I'm finished up in college. Hopefully, waiting on exam results. Yeah.
16: And would you live in America now if you got a green card?
0: I don't know. Yeah. I'd like to go back home and play the football too. So I don't know. I do like life in America, right? So something to think about.
16: Okay, well, best wishes with the remainder of your stay. Well done on the physics graduation from UCC, and best wishes for the future with your football with Tadhg McCarthy.
0: Thanks very much.
16: Thanks a million. Shane Kingston from Barnahow. Thanks. Go on, get up out of that.
0: Thanks, Mick. Good luck.
16: World Cup match, which turned him into a kind of a worldwide sensation. What's that Cork guy doing in the midst of all the Norway fans? Rob McCarthy's the owner of the Village in Douglas. Morning, Rob.
1: Morning, Mick. Nice to hear from you.
16: You too. That used to be known as the East Village. Now it's the Village.
1: That's it. Yeah. Myself and my wife, we took over the premises last year. We did a complete refurbishment, a complete overhaul. We're up and running and right in the middle of the Soccer World Cup now.
16: I have to admit, I haven't been in since the refurbishment. I was a regular visitor to the East Village. You know what I used to love? The steak on the rock on a Sunday. You get that for 20 quid. That was brilliant. Right. And the wings were, of course, the East Village wings.
1: Yeah, well, look, we kept the wings. We couldn't but keep the wings, and they are probably still our most popular dish. But we did scrap the steak on the rock. We kind of felt that has had its time. But sure, look, you never know. It might make its way back at some stage in the future.
16: Okay, so now you're newly refurbished and you wanted to host a special South African-themed World Cup night on Tuesday. Now, I've seen the videos around this. You were hoping a few would turn up, but disaster. Well, not disaster. A good disaster.
1: It wasn't.
16: You were absolutely mobbed.
1: Well, there's a bit of a funny story behind it, right? Because it goes back to November, and it was my birthday, and I'd been working hard. I turned out with my wife, Jill, and I just said, look, let's take the day off, and I want to go watch Ireland play South Africa in the rugby, because, look, I'm a rugby man, I love the rugby. So we took the day off, and the idea was that we'd pop into town, we'd go and get a bit of grub, find a high stool, a couple of creamy pints, and watch the game. And just before the kickoff, I got a call from the Village here, and it was the manager, and she said to me, listen, Rob, the 10 people that booked the table in front of the big screen for the rugby, about 40 South African fans have shown up, right?
16: Right.
1: So that had stayed in the back of my head with me, and of course the Soccer World Cup came up, and Ireland not qualifying, hugely disappointing for everybody, but I kind of said, look, let's do something anyway, because if we qualified, I'd really plan to go all out for Ireland, and then of course that didn't happen, so I said, right, let's adopt South Africa, right? So we put it out there through social media, that we'd be the HQ for the South African fans, right? And if you came and wore your colours, we were going to do a complimentary braai at half time. You know what a braai is, Mick?
16: I do, South African barbecue.
1: Yeah, exactly. So we did Boer War rolls, right, with chakalaka sauce, all right?
16: Chakalaka sauce.
1: So we expected maybe 60 to 80. We planned for about 100, and at least 200 showed up. So we were mobbed. It was absolutely great crack. They were singing the national anthem and dancing. And no, the only pity was that they lost the match last week, right? And so we went at it again last night, and at least they got a goal last night. So we had something to cheer about last night.
16: Exactly. So how do you hope to get 60 people, plan to cater just in case for 80, and then feed 200?
1: I can't give all the tricks of the trade away, Mick, right? But let's just say we had to become inventive and just make sure that everybody got a bit of something.
16: A bit of something, okay. So you're now hosting a German-themed World Cup night as well tonight, is it?
1: Well, yeah, so we said why not. So they've got a big game Saturday. So we're now calling all the Germans in Cork, come on away down to the village. And again, we'll do a complimentary halftime German barbecue if you're wearing your colours. So the German barbecue, it's called a Bratwurst roll, okay? So if you need a hot dog, right? With a bit of sauerkraut, if you fancy it, and a bit of mustard. So hoping to have a good crowd of Germans here, bit of fun, let them have their few drinks, and let us look after the halftime feed.
16: Now, we all know that Irish sausages are the best in the world, right? In fact, the Irish palate doesn't travel well for sausages across in England or some of the German sausages, but you'll be doing the traditional stuff here, the proper stuff.
1: Yeah, exactly. And look, I fully agree with you. You can't beat an Irish sausage. But look, I'm sure the Germans would be saying the same about a German sausage, and I'm sure the South Africans would be saying the same about a South African sausage. So, you know, who am I to argue?
16: Okay, what's changed before I come in and visit and see? What's changed from the old East Village to what's now the village?
1: We did a complete refurbishment, right? So I suppose I describe the venue now as it's stylish, it's bright, it's welcoming, comfortable, kind of a classy location. Actually, strangely enough, I'd say, you know, when we look at the people that book dinner with us and book meals with us, it's hugely popular with the women, with the girls, with the ladies, and I think it's because of the decor that we put into the place. So we're really happy with that end of it, you know.
16: Is that moving dance floor still there?
1: No. We took that out, but what we have now is from the bar you can look up into the restaurant, and from the restaurant you can look down into the bar. So it's very funky.
16: Okay, yeah, because that ceiling, if you like. Above the ceiling was the dance floor upstairs, and then you could drop it down and both areas could see each other. So now it's there permanently now that you can see both levels. So that's a pretty big venue then.
1: No, it's a big venue. It's a big venue. And I suppose it lends itself really well to events, right? So we're very event-led here. And we're, you know, like the South African piece there, we do a free weekly quiz every Wednesday night, and look, it's not mastermind at all. It's a bit of fun. It's interactive, and you know, the idea is you come in with your friends, maybe have a bite deep beforehand if you want or whatever, join in the quiz, have a bit of fun, interactive, couple of good prizes, this sort of stuff. You know?
16: Great idea, Rob. Be the United Nations of sport. You've done it for the South Africans. I'm sure you'll do it again for their upcoming matches. But tonight it's going to be German themed. If you're German or of German connections, the village. If you're looking for where it is, it's across from McDonald's. It's on the other side of it is Ramen, you know, once known as the East Village. Now the village is the place to be if you're of German persuasion. Rob McCarthy, owner of the village, thank you very much for joining us today.
1: Thanks a million, Mick.
16: Thanks a million. Now to another McCarthy. It seems to be the bent of the publicans to have a second name McCarthy. My old buddy Tom McCarthy is in the Longacre, New York City. Hiya, Tom.
2: Good morning, Mick. It's been a while.
16: It's been a long time. Okay, we're
2: actually a fun fact for you. It's 32 years ago this month that I first went on the year with Neil.
16: 32 years ago.
2: 32 years ago. Yeah, it was when the World Cup was over here in '94.
16: And are you there that long, Tom?
2: I am. I'm here 36 years, I'd say.
16: Okay.
2: And you know what? I'd love to know the exact date I came. I can't remember, but I'm here since 1990.
16: 1990, okay. How did you... I know the family were in the bar business back here.
2: Yes.
16: How did you get into the bar business there? Is that easy to do from a standing start coming from Ireland?
2: Well, I started off working in the Grand Parade Hotel, and I had an opportunity to go to New York, and I was kind of taken under the wing of a Corkman over here, Terry O'Neill. So back then there was no fancy cocktails. It was a beer and a shot kind of place. Mm-hmm. And after the years went, then I opened up the first bar, Nevada Smith's, and six bars later, I'm still there.
16: Yeah, I think Neil used to broadcast there from Nevada Smiths on a
2: that's
16: right. Day or something, right? In a previous life, you're still you're in the Smithfield now, as well as the Long Acre. And for those who don't know, correct me if I'm wrong, isn't the Long Acre the original name for Times Square?
2: That's right, yeah. Before they changed the name to Times Square, it was always known as Long Acre Square, and even a few of the buildings around Long Acre, they still have the Long Acre name. There was a New York mayor. There was a guy running for New York mayor, and the New York Times office was based in Long Acre Square, and he asked them to endorse him, and if he won, he would change from Long Acre Square to Times Square. So it became Times Square after he was elected.
16: Okay, so now Times Square is a must-see destination for anyone visiting the Big Apple. How does that impact your business in a positive way? And are you completely overrun now? Because how many games are in the New Jersey? The MetLife, so 7 or 8 of them
2: There's 8 altogether. We had 2 already. We had Brazil, Morocco, and we had France, Senegal. I didn't see an awful lot of French fans, but there was a ferocious amount of Brazilian. And where Long Acre is situated, I'm right smack in the middle of 5 hotels. And like the hotels are jumping. So, you know, we get an awful lot of people from the hotels business alone. But yeah, the atmosphere in New York is great. Like, but there's so many different nationalities there. Like, surprisingly enough, there's a lot of Scots. And I asked a couple of them, I said, what are you doing in New York? And they said it was actually cheaper to fly from Scotland to New York and then they make the way up to Boston. Okay. So they're going up to Boston, back down again.
16: That's probably, what, a 3 or 4 hour train ride?
2: 3 hours, yeah. Just around 3 hours, yeah.
16: Okay. So you're getting a spin-off. Apparently they've drank Boston dry.
2: Oh, well, listen. Now, leading up to the World Cup, we had Knicks obviously winning the basketball championship,
16: yeah.
2: And that was nuts, absolutely crazy. And even yesterday, they had the ticker day parade, and there was a ferocious crowd in for that as well. So that was leading up to, so New York kind of forgot about the World Cup for a while. But then as soon as the Knicks won, it was full-blown World Cup.
16: Okay, that was an incredible victory, coming from behind and everything.
2: Nearly coming behind early in 3 games. It was fantastic.
16: It's essentially really a sports bar you run, but sports bars are big, big things in America, aren't they? Much more so than here.
2: Well, like with Long Acre, we have so many European tourists, you know, we cater to everything. Like, we have soccer in the morning between the time difference with Europe. And then in the evening and the afternoon, or the afternoon and evening, you have the American sports. At the moment, you have baseball on. But, you know, come the fall, you'll have the hockey, the basketball, all those will start up again. But Smithfield Lane is pretty much all soccer. Like, we're well known down there for soccer. And then I have another place called the Ivory Peacock, but that's the largest gin bar in America. But it's a cocktail bar. Like, they show sports, but they wouldn't emphasize on sports, you know.
16: So you've built an empire out of that visit in 1990.
2: I know, yeah. Like, I remember I was there, and I came for 3 months, and I went back. I think it was back a couple of weeks. I'm like, what the hell am I doing back here? Like, do I go back being a glass collector in the Grand Pride Hotel? So I was like, okay, I'll go. Went back, and it was 5 years then before I got a green card, and then through the years then became a citizen, still here.
16: Okay.
2: Look at the 2 American kids.
16: Entertainment is expensive in America. If you want to have a pint, how much would it cost you in one of your bars now? Now, I'm talking maybe one of the local ones like Coors or Budweiser or something, not your imported stuff like Guinness.
2: You're looking at $7 a bottle.
16: A bottle, a pint?
2: Yeah. A pint can be anything, 8, 9, 10. Guinness is 10.
16: Guinness is 10. What do you imagine it would be? And you know, you've got a bit of a discount there if you're counting in euro. What about the tipping situation now? Is it 15, 20 or is it 30?
2: It all depends on the service, really. Like, you know, if you're sitting at the bar on your own, you order a beer, you pay $10 for it, you leave a dollar tip, you know what I mean? If you're sitting down for dinner and you have a fancy dinner and the service was good, it's totally up to yourself what to tip. But, you know, the norm is 10 to 15%, but again, with good service, you could do 30, 40, whatever you feel comfortable with.
16: Yeah, and I know you're not the type of guy who publicizes the fact that a lot of celebrities drink in your bar, but Rod Stewart's a regular. Daniel Craig, James Bond, is a regular for some of the soccer as well. You want to give a quick mention to who else has dropped in?
2: This week alone, we had Harry Maguire last night. We had Adrian Brody the night before. You know that actor?
16: Yeah.
2: At the weekend, we had Alan Shearer, Dion Dublin, Troy Deeney, and that was just this week alone. So, but it was but you know what? They're all very nice. They're all sound out.
16: And who would be the most notable star? Say whoever walked in.
2: Oh, the biggest star is definitely Rod. Like Rod comes in fairly often, and he was in a month ago, and I think he's coming back over again next month. But he's probably the most standout that everybody recognises.
16: And
2: a lot of the American customers that I have would know who Harry Maguire is, or who would know.
16: Well, they know Daniel Craig. They know James Bond.
2: Oh, they know. But I don't see him as much now anymore because he moved back to London. He was living in New York for years, and last year he moved back to London, so I'd only see him maybe once or twice a year now when he drops in, but I used to see him an awful lot more than that, but when he moved back, that was the end of that.
16: Great to talk to you again, Tom. The World Cup has been good to you, is it?
2: Absolutely fantastic, and New York is booming because of it, so it's been a good week so far, and we have another 3 weeks to go, so looking forward to it.
16: Okay, and the first I ever see that you're back in Cork is you put up on Facebook you're having a pint in Healy's and Ballincollig or something. Give me a text the next time, will you?
2: I will, of course, no problem. Make look forward to it.
16: Tom McCarthy, the Long Acre and Smithfield and many more pubs now on the growing empire in New York. Thank you and good morning. Cheers, Tom.
2: All the best, mate. Thank you.
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33: American superstar Zach Bryan plays two huge shows at Supervalue Parky Cueve this Saturday and Sunday night. On Saturday night, CMAT takes to the stage at Virgin Media Park And also on Saturday night from 8 p.m, Cork singer-songwriter John Bleck plays Sea Church Ballycotton. 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And as part of the Cork Midsummer Festival, Pool No Water from the Everyman is staged in an empty swimming pool beneath the Metropole Hotel, running until the 27th of June. Yeah!
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16: Free Food Friday on the way very soon as well. We'll also give away, in our Summer Passes series, Two Door Cinema Club tickets. We'll choose a winner between now and 12 midday and get in touch with them. But Joe Byrne joins us for the final call of the week on Line 1. Morning, Joe.
15: Follow me, Kawaii, and my full title, Joe Byrne. I'm sure a lot of people don't know me as Byrne at all. You know,
16: but of course you are a renowned and now retired hairdresser. And you were listening to the programme during the week, and especially to Luke's story. Luke lost his mum 3 years ago and found out that he was kind of answering the vocation of barbering, which was a new one on me, but it resonated with you.
15: Very much

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1: Things I've known for years and years and years, and they continue the story through time and time again. But I've been in the salon. I've had breakups. I've had addiction. I've had things that really, really, you know, grief, people dying or that I can express myself to the customers as well. But the main thing, Mick, for me, is that you can relate to the situation. You know what I mean? You can say, oh, yeah, I do know how you feel because I've been in that situation. And, you know, and continue that conversation again. And the thing is, they know it won't go anywhere else. Just, tell me and that's it. It doesn't go any further.
2: Yeah, there's an assumption of confidentiality, I suppose.
1: Well, there is. People can tell me they're diagnosed with cancer. They can tell me how bad it is.
2: It stays with you.
1: They're pregnant. They can, they can say everything. And you know another thing? Like, you know, people go on to me about Ryan, the boy I look after, the man I look after. They were saying, oh, and you're marvellous. You're great. You go straight up. Do you know what it is? He's the one that's marvellous because he has helped me come along life so much. I was obsessed about being gay in my 20s, about, oh my, but poor me, no one will accept me and all that. But when I started being with him and being involved with him, it gave me something else to focus on. And when you see someone like Ryan, pure, pure innocent and pure love. And, you know, Ryan won't eat until I feed him. Ryan won't be clean and not let her change him. So he's totally dependent, but his love is unconditional and there's nothing behind it. You know what I mean?
2: Yeah, and so is yours, Joe. You've been giving more than you've been getting for many, many years now on this program and helping other people. You were drawn by Luke's story and we both wish him all the best. I would never have considered vocation and barbering to be in the same sentence, but now I fully understand that you guys are getting up out of bed in the morning looking forward to going to work. It's not a drudge. It is a bit of a calling.
1: You have a bit of yourself. People ring in to tell you things like your show this week was a roller coaster of emotion. Oh, you know what I mean?
2: Unbelievable. Do you want to mention something here before we have to go? Something about COPE?
1: Yeah, with the powerful attempt from compliments of Hanley's member. Then I was looking for a skip. I got a skip from Ashgood. They donated a skip. We're doing fantastic. Dave McGrath is out there power hosing on a Saturday morning and his day off is amazing. And he's going digging now mad this weekend. So if there's any diggers out there with troubles or things like that, dig up the garden before Carl Hay comes out and plants the plant.
2: Tell you what, Joe, give us a progress report by text or by email and I'll read it out and get some more publicity for you on Monday. Okay.
1: Everybody's been amazing.
2: Thanks, Joe.
1: Thank you, my friend.
2: Thanks. All the best. Bye-bye. I'm opening the lines now for tickets for Two Door Cinema Club. We have a pair of Two Door Cinema Club tickets to give away for Tuesday, the 23rd of June. Our Free Food Friday is with Camille Tai, as it always is. Bishopstown and Douglas, you can eat in the Douglas location. 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And we're sending 5 portions of crispy chili chicken with rice, 5 portions of chicken green curry with rice, 3 portions of pad med manong, 3 portions of pad prikang, and 8 portions of jasmine rice and 8 portions of brown and wild rice, and 3 tickets for Zach Bryan, Super Value Parky Kiev on Sunday night to All in Enable Ireland Special School Primrose Class. And Gracie signed that one, so she's entitled to one of the tickets. My thanks to Brenda Dennehy for sitting in for Emer for this week. Emer returns on Monday, so thank you, Brendita, and to Seamus Whelan as well, who produced the programme today. Have a great weekend. It's been a roller coaster week. Some very heavy topics, hopefully some value delivered. Have a great weekend, and we'll talk to you Monday after news at 9.
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9: It's midday. Good afternoon. I'm Lana O'Connor. Local residents in Bandon had to be evacuated following the discovery of a suspicious device. Gardaí alerted the Army Explosive Ordnance Disposal Team and a cordon was established in the Laurel Walk area of the town yesterday evening. The device was safely removed, with residents returning to their homes after 10 o'clock last night. A technical examination of the scene was carried out and investigations are ongoing. The government is being urged to introduce a series of emergency measures to tackle homelessness and enshrine the right to housing in the Constitution. A cross-party committee of TDs and senators has published a number of recommendations aimed at addressing the housing and homelessness crisis, including the introduction of a ban on no-fault evictions. 821 adults are now accessing emergency accommodation across Cork, and Paul Sheehan of Cork Simon told Red FM News he believes these numbers will only continue to climb.
10: We have no reason to think that they won't continue to increase. They reached in the southwest a high of 777 at the end of last year, and we thought, oh, that must be a peak. And we've just seen it increase month after month ever since. And the conditions are there for them to continue to increase, certainly to the end of the year.
9: The Taoiseach says it's regrettable a peace deal in the Middle East seems to have come to a halt. It's after US President J.D. Vance postponed his trip to Switzerland for a signing ceremony of the agreement. The Swiss Foreign Ministry has confirmed planned talks between the US and Iran were also cancelled as a result. The White House is blaming logistical issues, but the announcement came after Iran was reported to have pulled out because of strikes by Israel overnight. Micheál Martin is urging both sides to come to the table.
11: But I think given the nature of this scenario, I think it's in some respects not surprising, but I would urge continued dialogue, adherence to the agreement, because the world needs stability and the world needs peace.
9: Gardaí are investigating after a member of the public found a submachine gun that fell out of a Garda car in Dublin city centre. It fell from the boot of a vehicle being used by the Specialist Armed Response Unit on the North Keys in April. The Irish Times reports a member of the public found the gun and some ammunition in a bag, waved down a nearby Garda car and handed them over. It's the second such incident in the last 6 years after the same type of submachine gun fell from the boot of a Garda car in Dublin's south inner city in 2018. EU leaders are meeting in Brussels today for the last European Council meeting before Ireland takes over the EU presidency next month. Leaders will discuss an EU ban on goods from illegal Jewish settlements in the West Bank. They'll also talk about Ukraine and the opening of accession talks earlier this week. Over 2,000 men have availed of a free counselling service since its launch in September. In that time, over 13,000 counselling sessions have taken place, with men referred to services through their GP or other supports. Health Minister Minister for Mental Health Mary Butler says the figures demonstrate a willingness among men to take proactive steps to support their mental health. Finally, Jeremy Clarkson's co-star Caleb Cooper says his boss is good and spirits are high despite his prostate cancer diagnosis. The presenter shared the news in the fifth series of Clarkson's Farm and said the disease is aggressive but has been discovered early. The former Top Gear host expects to be fine but won't know if an operation's been successful until November. And that's the latest news this hour.
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13: Good afternoon, I'm Rory O'Hagan. Football and the fixtures for the Premier League season have been announced. Among the ties on the opening weekend, newly promoted Coventry City will travel to face champions Arsenal on Friday, August 21st. Hull City will host Manchester United on the Saturday, while the post Pep Guardiola era for Man City will be at home to Bournemouth on the Sunday. Liverpool face Newcastle United on the same day, while the Monday game sees Fulham host Chelsea. Tonight at the World Cup, co-host the USA will book their place in the knockout stages if they can beat Australia from 8 o'clock Irish time in Seattle. Also in Group D, Turkey take on Paraguay. That's at 4 a.m. In Group C, Scotland can book their place in the last 32 with a win over Morocco in Boston. That's an 11 o'clock kickoff. Brazil face Haiti at 1:30. SSC Electricity First Division leaders Cork City return to action this evening. It's a top versus bottom clash as the Rebel Army take on Munster rivals Treaty United. Kickoff at the Munster FA Turners Cross Stadium is at 7:45. Also tonight, Cove Ramblers host Finn Harps. That's at the same time in St Coleman's Park. Rugby, the URC Grand Finals take place this evening. Leinster face the Bulls. Kickoff in Croke Park is at 7:30. Meanwhile, Munster have confirmed a number of player departures. Tony Butler, Fionn Gibbons, Paddy Patterson and Andrew Smith are to depart the province in the summer. Academy props George Haddon and Darren McSweeney and out half Dylan Hicks are also departing. And in golf, day two of the US Open at Shinnecock Hills, Roy McIlroy 5 shots off the pace. 2023 winner Wyndham Clark is the clubhouse leader on 6 under par. Play was suspended due to darkness at the New York course yesterday, so Shane Lowry is among those yet to finish his opening round. He's 4 over with 4 to play. And that's the sport with Simply Suits.
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14: Scattered showers and occasional sunshine for the afternoon. Temperatures of around 18 degrees.
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14: It's the big one. Today is the day we are finding ourselves the biggest winner ever on the cash machine. Oh yeah, it's happening on this show this afternoon. It is €307,000. What a beauty. 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You have to be over 18. It's across the Go Loud network of stations. 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Then the cash machine will pick one of the entries at random. That call will be made right here. You have 5 rings to answer and tell us €307,000. Text red to 57557. So much winning on the show today. I've got Kira Get Me to the Gig with 5, and I've got Virgin Media. 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

0: That is the Jonas Brothers, What a Man Gotta Do. An awful lot. It is Kira. I am here for the afternoon and I'm going to bring you all of that Friday vibes. And by the way, if you are excited for some gigs happening, big one next week, next Wednesday, live at the Marquee. It's 5. They are coming to Cork, and if you would like to be there when you hear them play, it is Kira, Get Me to the Gig. As well as that, I got my super fast song, so that could win you a €200 one for all voucher with Virgin Media. And as if that isn't enough, we are going to break some records this afternoon with €307,000 on the cash machine.
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0: When artists get to play BBC Live Lounge, it is something special, and they always got to cover people's songs and you get amazing things happening. And now you've got a beautiful friendship between the likes of Olivia Rodrigo and C-Man, and the latest one to step into the booth is Gracie Abrams. I can't believe she hasn't done this already, but she has been fessing up about her love for Ariana Grande, and she even covered her

0: That is absolutely magic. Loving that. And somebody get that to Ariana Grande. Those are two gals we need to see together. On the way, going to play some Lady Gaga and Justin Timberlake.
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0: That's Justin Timberlake. It's What Goes Around. It's Cork's Red FM. How we doing? Are you going out for dinner this weekend? Maybe there's some celebrations in your house. Could be a case of you're wanting to watch some matches. Maybe the Leinster match tonight. Some World Cup action over the weekend. Well, Roy Keane is over in the US at the moment because he's doing the commentary for ITV. He is a pundit and he's still got the Overlap podcast going on. And he's there with Gary Neville and Ian Wright, and they're great buddies. We know that. Or else they're very good at faking it. So, you know, when the job is done, they've got to eat. Man's got to eat. Ian Wright's been enjoying himself while he's been over there. He's been indulging in some of his favourite drinks. And then when Roy offers to pick up the bill this week, he got stung.
1: Well, I don't want to bring it up, but obviously I got the bill. It's quite expensive. I had a burger and Coke and it cost me $400. It's sore, isn't it?
2: Bro, I said to Roy, Roy, let me get these because I've got this. Did I say that or not?
1: You did, but then you stayed in your seat.
2: I'm going to say yes.
1: One of these ones. I get it. Come on, I get it. But it's just a short. Listen, we get over it. But when you just have a burger, and $400, you're like, oh, I did check. Well, have I got enough of my account? Yeah, I had to make a phone call to my bank.
0: I'm sure Roy Keane now isn't short of a few bob, and Roy will get him back. But like, when you do get stung like that, do you feel a bit hard done by? You know, if you have been on the tap waters all night and all of a sudden you are footing the bill for your other halves or your buddies' drinks and their big meal or whatever, like 0868104106. What do you do? You're like, actually, do you know what? We'll split it, lads. We don't want to be that person, though, where you're like, well, I had this and you had that. Nah, can't have that. We're not from Cavan. Here's new music for you right now. This is Sienna Spiro. It's Material Lover on Cork's Red FM.

0: Teddy Swims. That is The Door. It's Cork's Red FM. It is Kira. Roy Keane is not getting away with being stung for the $400 bill. Nobody's having it. They said, come on. He earns enough. But I mean, it was gold. He had a Coke and a burger. And then Righty just racking up the bill. Insane. People just saying on this, I mean, come on, Roy. All the punditry. You must have enough cash to flash it. He says, Roy is too good. And has there ever been a bromance like this? But Keane and Roy together, absolutely class. They look like they're having a gala over there. But you wouldn't want to be going out for too many 400 quid dinners every night if you're there for the whole lot of it. I mean, it's a bit of a trek now until nearly the end of July for that. I'd say they will be hitting up the catering, or Righty's going to be reined in by Keane. Are you in the mood for a serious bop? It is Friday. We need some weekend energy. Well, there's our girl, Jazzy, and Calvin Harris coming up for you. And at this point, an iconic picture this song.
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0: Picture this, Take My Hand. Could they be showing up at your wedding singing that? It's 10 years they're celebrating that track this year. They've played Virgin Media Park before. Incredible. And two artists landing there this weekend are coming up for you after one, as well as your news. And we're getting you set up for the biggest ever jackpot on the cash machine.
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5: At 1 o'clock, good afternoon, I'm Lana O'Connor. An inquiry panel at the Teaching Council has rejected claims by jailed schoolteacher Enoch Burke that it and its chairperson lack the independence and impartiality required to hear allegations of professional misconduct against him. Enoch Burke had applied to have both the three-person fitness to teach panel and its chairperson step aside from the inquiry. Barry White has this report for Red FM News.
6: The Teaching Council's fitness to teach panel has rejected Enoch Burke's claims that he cannot receive an impartial hearing. The allegations against the jailed schoolteacher stem from complaints relating to his repeated attendance at Wilson's Hospital School in County Westmeath, despite court orders directing him not to do so. Mr. Burke had sought the recusal of the panel's chairperson, Andy Pike, on grounds of alleged objective bias. He also argued that the panel as a whole had failed to uphold its obligation to act independently. In a ruling delivered this morning, the panel found that both it and its chairperson are independent and impartial and can continue to oversee the inquiry. Joining today's hearing remotely from Castlereagh Prison, Mr. Burke said he considered it a grave and monumental error that a man who champions the they pronoun would be allowed to chair a panel inquiry into me. Mr. Burke has now been given time to consider the ruling before the inquiry resumes.
5: The government is being urged to introduce a series of emergency measures to tackle homelessness and enshrine the right to housing in the Constitution. A cross-party committee of TDs and senators has published a number of recommendations aimed at addressing the homelessness crisis, including the introduction of a ban on no-fault evictions. 821 adults are now accessing emergency accommodation across Cork, and Paul Sheehan of Cork Simon believes these numbers will only continue to climb.
7: We have no reason to think that they won't continue to increase. They reached in the southwest a high of 777 at the end of last year, and we thought, oh, that must be a peak. And we've just seen it increase month after month ever since. And the conditions are there for them to continue to increase, certainly to the end of the year.
5: The Taoiseach says it's regrettable a peace deal in the Middle East seems to have come to a halt. It's after US Vice President J.D. Vance postponed his trip to Switzerland for a signing ceremony of the agreement. The Swiss Foreign Ministry has confirmed planned talks between the US and Iran were also cancelled as a result. The White House is blaming logistical issues, but the announcement came after Iran was reported to have pulled out because of strikes by Israel overnight. Pascal Donoghue is being presented with an honorary doctorate of economic science by University College Cork today. The former TD is being recognised for his contributions to economic policy and public finance, as well as his services within Ireland, Europe and the wider global community. During his time in government, he held a number of cabinet positions, including finance minister, and he was president of Eurogroup in 2020. Finally, a local man managed to walk onto the Queen Anne luxury cruise liner while docked in Cove with just his security services card. John Flynn got past three security checkpoints despite not having a boarding pass or cruise documentation before he was asked to leave. Here's a clip sent to the Neil Prendeville Show from the moment right before he walked on board.
8: Something I always wanted to do was pretend that I'm on board a ship. Fake ID. Good as lads.
9: I finally get stopped here now, but I got past the first one, so we give it a go and see. Wish you luck, God loves a trier.
5: And that's the latest news this hour.
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13: Good afternoon, I'm Rory O'Hagan. Football and defending champions Arsenal will face Frank Lampard's Coventry City in the opening game of next season's Premier League. The new season gets underway on Friday, August 21st, with the Gunners at home to the newly promoted side. The opening weekend also sees Man City at home to Bournemouth, Manchester United go to Hull, and Liverpool are away to Newcastle United. There are two London derbies, Tottenham are at Brentford, Fulham host Chelsea on the Monday night. Tonight at the World Cup, co-host the USA will look to book their place in the knockout stages. They take on Australia from 8 o'clock Irish time in Seattle. Also in Group D, Turkey take on Paraguay, that's at 4. In Group C, Scotland can also book their place in the last 32 with a win over Morocco in Boston. That's an 11 o'clock kickoff. Brazil face Haiti at 1:30. SSC Electricity First Division leaders Cork City return to action this evening. It's a top versus bottom clash as the Rebel Army take on Munster rivals Treaty United. Kickoff at the Munster FA Turners Cross Stadium is at 7:45. Also tonight, Cove Ramblers host Finn Harps. That's at the same time in St Comans Park. Rugby, the URC Grand Final takes place this evening. Leinster face the Bulls. Kickoff in Croke Park is at 7:30. Meanwhile, Munster have confirmed a number of player departures. Tony Butler, Fionn Gibbons, Paddy Patterson and Andrew Smith will leave the province this summer. Academy props George Haddon and Darren McSweeney, along with out half Dylan Hicks, are also departing. And in cricket, the Women's T20 World Cup continues. Ireland looking to bounce back after two defeats in a row. A tough task, though, as they face defending champions New Zealand in Southampton from 5:30 this evening. And that's the sport with Simply Suits.
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3: Bye bye to that earlier rain. Just scattered showers for the afternoon. Some sunshine too, and around 18 degrees.
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3: Would you like to say hello to a lot of money? Well, we will be calling somebody on this show this afternoon, but it's just not any old amount. It's €307,000, which is the most amount of money we have ever given away on this station. And I'd like to be calling you a little later on. So if you've got your entry and you just sit there and pretty, right? After 3 o'clock, we'll be calling somebody. There's still time to get in on this online, redfm.ie/cashmachine, Google Pay and Apple Pay, or text RED to 57557. It's €2.50 in your standard message rate to play. You need to be over 18. It's across the Go Loud network of stations. The terms are at redfm.ie, and we will close the lines at 3. I can't let you in after that now. I'm afraid I can't do it for you. So get in now. Cash Machine will give us a number at random to call, 5 rings to pick up and tell us. €307,000. Ready to break records? Text RED to 57557. Yeah. You got to be super fast to win with Virgin Media this hour. I've got a €200 one for all voucher. She's coming to Cork this weekend at CMAT. Music.

Codaline. That is Brother. Will you be hearing them singing in Virgin Media Park tonight as part of their farewell tour? More on that in Celeb Juice. Benson Boone, after New Becky Hill, this is More, More, More. I went to

0: That is Benson Boone. Sorry, I'm here for someone else.
1: It's Cork's Red FM. I don't want to jinx it or anything, but anybody spot a bit of sunshine out there? I mean, we'll take it. That is a little bit more like it, particularly if you are gigging this weekend. And what a mighty weekend of music it is going to be in Cork. In a little while, I'm going to be telling you how you could secure yourself a €200 one for all voucher. Might be handy ahead of the weekend with Virgin Media and my super fast song.
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1: But one of the gigs we are very excited about is happening tonight. It is the last time that they will play Cork Codaline on their farewell tour. And they kicked it off in Belfast this week. And they say that it has been incredible. They were so grateful to everybody who came and sang along. But I think when they're going to be in Virgin Media Park tonight and you are singing along to this, it is going to be spectacular.

0: Oh, it is going to be class. If you're heading to Coeur d'Alene tonight, drop me a voice note 0868 104 106. Tell me your crew. Who are you going with? What's the plan of action? Are you going out before and then getting yourself sorted for the gig?
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12: American superstar Zach Bryan plays two huge shows at Super Valley Park Cueve this Saturday and Sunday night. On Saturday night, C-Matt takes to the stage at Virgin Media Park. And also on Saturday night from 8 p.m, Cork singer-songwriter John Bleck plays Sea Church Ballycotton. On Sunday from 11:30 a.m, the Bear Island Military Festival celebrates Bear Island's rich military history with talks, exhibitions and guided tours. On Tuesday night, Two Door Cinema Club take to the stage at Live at the Marquee. And as part of the Cork Midsummer Festival, Pool No Water from the Everyman is staged in an empty swimming pool beneath the Metropole Hotel, running until the 27th of June. Yeah!
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Taylor Swift, The Faith of Ophelia. It's Cork's Red FM. If you're going to see Toy Story 5 this weekend, make sure you stay until the end credits. You will get to hear her brand new song, I Knew It, I Knew You, which she wrote just within an afternoon of going home and watching Toy Story. The girl is an immense talent. Now let's see if you have got some skills. It's my super fast song all this week. 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So do you think you can figure out what today's track is for your chance to win the voucher? Okay, your guesses. I want them on your voice notes. 0868 104 106. Send them on in to me. Who is that artist? What is the song title? What are you at on this Friday afternoon? It's my final chance for you to get your hands on that voucher. What a way to launch into the weekend. Do you want another listen? Here's Noah Kahan. This is his brand new one. It is Doors on Cork's Red FM.

0: It is Love Me Not. It's Cork's Red FM. Your chance to win with Virgin Media. It's a €200 one for all voucher. I got my super fast song. Yeah, I know. It's like I put her on double speed on the WhatsApp messages, right? But you have been sending your guesses into me this afternoon on 0868 104 106. Who do you think it is? Angel.
1: Hi, Kira. It's Olivia Dean. Can't be the man I need.
0: Girl,
1: talk
0: sing
1: to
0: it.
1: Me. Talk to me. It's Man I Need by Olivia Dean. I'm actually going to see her this Sunday in Marley Park, so that would be amazing. Me and the girls would get a few drinks out of the old €200.
0: A few sparkling waters there, Angel. Aileen.
2: 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Please, Kira. It's Aileen. Thank you.
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3: 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Nice. Just doing some work placement, and yeah, hope you're having a lovely time.
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2: Hi, Kira. It's Olivia Dean, Men I Need. I'm running around here like a headless chicken trying to get ready for Codeline this evening. I'm so glad that it has stopped raining and the sun has come out. Cannot wait for it. So, so excited. Love them. So sad that they're breaking up, but tonight's going to be fantastic. And then my son is going to Zach Bryan tomorrow night, so we have a busy weekend of gigs. Thanks, Kira. Bye.
3: That is full on. Hello, Alex.
4: Hi, Kira. How are you? I'm
3: top class. It's Friday. The weekend is coming and it's a class one for Cork.
4: Yes, and the sun has come out.
3: It has. And you're off to Codeline tonight.
4: Yes, I'm here running around trying to get ready now. I cannot wait. Yeah. So excited.
3: It's going to be an emotional one. I played them there a little while ago. I played Brother. I can just imagine it now in Virgin Media Park tonight.
4: Oh, I'm hoping it's going to... I know it's going to be fantastic. It really is. I'm really looking forward to it.
3: Okay, so I want to try and top off the day for you. You sent in your guest for the super fast song. Who do you think that it is, Alex?
4: Is it Olivia Dean, Man I Need?
3: Let's have a listen.
5: Whatever the type of talking is, come on.
3: Be the man I need. Alex, you've got that 200 euro voucher.
4: Fantastic. Thanks, Kira.
3: You're so
4: nice
3: welcome.
4: Weekend.
3: Unbelievable scenes. Well, enjoy tonight. Give me the report on Monday, will you?
4: I will message you in. Thank you so much, Kira.
3: Good woman.
4: Thank you.
3: Oh, fantastic stuff. It's going to be some night in Virgin Media Park. News at 2 is coming up next. And don't forget, you're listening out for 5 if I play them. It's Kira. Get me to the gig.
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3: It's 2 o'clock. Good afternoon. I'm Lana O'Connor. An inquiry panel of the Teaching Council has rejected claims by jailed schoolteacher Enoch Burke that it and its chairperson lack the independence and impartiality required to hear allegations of professional misconduct against him. He'd applied to both the three-person fitness to teach panel and its chairperson step aside from the inquiry. Barry White has this report for Red FM News.
4: The Teaching Council's fitness to teach panel has rejected Enoch Burke's claims that he cannot receive an impartial hearing. The allegations against the jailed schoolteacher stem from complaints relating to his repeated attendance at Wilson's Hospital School in County Westmeath, despite court orders directing him not to do so. Mr. Burke had sought the recusal of the panel's chairperson, Andy Pike, on grounds of alleged objective bias. He also argued that the panel as a whole had failed to uphold its obligation to act independently. In a ruling delivered this morning, the panel found that both it and its chairperson are independent and impartial and can continue to oversee the inquiry. Joining today's hearing remotely from Castlereagh Prison, Mr. Burke said he considered it a grave and monumental error that a man who champions the they pronoun would be allowed to chair a panel inquiry into me. Mr. Burke has now been given time to consider the ruling before the inquiry resumes.
3: A doctor has told the trial of Riyad Bushakir he thought a little girl injured in the alleged stabbing was dead when he arrived at the scene. The 52-year-old accused of no fixed abode has pleaded not guilty to 8 charges relating to the alleged incident in Dublin City over 2 years ago. Emily Keegan has this report, which listeners may find distressing.
5: Dr. Mike Boyle was working as the head of the neonatal department at the Rotunda Hospital on the 23rd of November 2023 when he was informed of an alleged stabbing at the nearby Parnell Square. He said he ran to the scene and noticed members of his team treating a little girl on the ground. He told the court she looked grey and he felt for a pulse on the top of her leg, but there was none. He said blood was mobilised from the Rotunda lab and the team went against all protocols to make sure it got to the girl as quickly as possible. The jury heard he and a colleague from Temple Street agreed she had to get there quickly, despite there being no heart surgeons at the Children's Hospital, but she needed to be stabilised. When asked to describe the girl's condition at this point, Dr. Boyle said, "I thought she was dead." The trial continues this afternoon.
3: Childminding Ireland is calling for a full system review rather than one limited to regulations. It says requirements like mandatory risk assessments are going to decimate childminding. It comes as a public consultation on new childminding regulations is being launched today by the Children's Minister. Mairead Hurley from Childminding Ireland says they wrote to the Minister about the matter last month.
6: We will be making our submission. We'll continue. We represent all childminders throughout the country, so of course we will be making a submission, but we don't support the review. We have said this. We have met with the Minister. We have written to her. We haven't received a response to that latest letter on the 7th of May. If it is about real consultation, we don't feel it is.
3: Pascal Donoghue is being presented with an honorary Doctorate of Economic Science by UCC today. The former TD is being recognised for his contributions to economic policy and public finance, as well as his services within Ireland, Europe and the wider global community. During his time in government, he held a number of cabinet positions, including finance minister, and was president of Eurogroup in 2020. A local man managed to walk onto the Queen Anne, a luxury cruise liner docked in Cove, with just his security services card. John Flynn got past 3 security checkpoints despite not having a boarding pass or cruise documentation before he was asked to leave. Here's a clip sent to the Neil Prendival show from the moment right before he walked on board.
7: Something I always wanted to do was pretend that on board a ship, fake ID. Good as lads.
8: I finally get stopped here now, but I got past the first one, so we'll give it a go and see. Wish you luck, God loves a try.
3: And that's the latest news this hour.
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10: You know, I'm Rory O'Hagan. Football and defending champions Arsenal will face Frank Lampard's Coventry City in the opening game of next season's Premier League. The new season gets underway on Friday, August 21st, with the Gunners at home to the newly promoted side. The opening weekend also sees Man City at home to Bournemouth, Manchester United go to Hull, and Liverpool are away to Newcastle United. There are two London derbies, Tottenham are at Brentford, Fulham host Chelsea on the Monday night. Tonight at the World Cup, co-host the USA will look to book their place in the knockout stages. They take on Australia from 8 o'clock Irish time in Seattle. Also in Group D, Turkey take on Paraguay, that's at 4. In Group C, Scotland can also book their place in the last 32 with a win over Morocco in Boston. That's an 11 o'clock kickoff. Brazil face Haiti at 1:30. SSC Electricity First Division leaders Cork City return to action this evening. It's a top versus bottom clash as the Rebel Army take on Munster rivals Treaty United. Kickoff at the Munster FA Turners Cross Stadium is at 7:45. Also tonight, Cove Ramblers host Finn Harps. That's at the same time in St Comyn's Park. Rugby, the URC Grand Final takes place this evening. Leinster face the Bulls. Kickoff in Croke Park is at 7:30. Meanwhile, Munster have confirmed a number of player departures. Tony Butler, Fionn Gibbons, Paddy Patterson and Andrew Smith will leave the province this summer. Academy props George Haddon and Darren McSweeney, along with out half Dylan Hicks, are also departing. And in cricket, the Women's T20 World Cup continues. Ireland looking to bounce back after two defeats in a row. A tough task, though, as they face defending champions New Zealand in Southampton from 5:30 this evening. And that's the sport with Simply Suits.
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11: Well, there are going to be some sunny spots this afternoon, which we're delighted to see. Some scattered showers too. Temperatures around 18 degrees. And if you're on the roads, there's delays at the Kinsale Road roundabout. An incident between two cars there.
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11: I'm not going to mess around here, guys, because this is serious business. It is now less than an hour till we make the call for Red FM's cash machine. The lines are going to close and somebody is going to win the biggest amount of money ever, €307,000 on the cash machine. I mean, there's still time for it to be you. Can you imagine when we're on the phone in like just over an hour? Oh yeah, I only entered a while ago. 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You have to be over 18. It's across the Go Loud network of stations. The terms are at redfm.ie and we close the lines at 3 o'clock on the nose. The cash machine will pick one of the entries. Maybe you have got it in for days. We'll be ready to take our call because you have just 5 rings to pick up and change your life and tell us €307,000. Gang, it is Kira. I want to send you to 5 Live at the Marquee when you hear them play. It's Kira, Get Me to the Gig. Here's Disco Line.
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chain smokers. It's closer. It's Cork's Red FM. Oh, the Rebels, it's going to be lit this weekend with Cork and Offaly. It is gigs galore and it is the biggest amount ever on the cash machine. Let's throw back right now with Christina Aguilera. This is Fighter on Red FM.

0: That is Eminem. It is Houdini on Cork's Red FM. It is Kira.
1: It's another level Friday, I have to say. Well, first of all, after 3 o'clock, we're calling somebody up and giving them the chance to win €307,000. It's not any old amount. It is the biggest amount we have ever given away, and it is a guaranteed winner. There are some huge gigs happening in Cork this weekend. It's going to be phenomenal. You're probably going to one of them. Let me know the plans. 0868 104 106. And as well as that, loads making the trip up to Semple Stadium for Cork's clash with Offaly in the All-Ireland quarter-final.
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3: With Persil Wonder Wash Dazzling White Liquid Detergent. Whites that wow in just 15 minutes.
0: Olivia Rodrigo, she is no stranger to Cork. She played here a couple of years ago. People went bananas for it. You couldn't get a ticket for love nor money if you did get to see her. Absolutely incredible. She's now back with a brand new album, which she is promising to tour again. Olivia, add us to your stop list.
4: Just can't wait to play this album live. There's so many songs that I'm just so excited to do a sing-along with people for. I'm kind of crafting it similarly to how like the album is one complete, concise story. I think the tour is also like a complete story, and it like has a beginning, middle, and an end, and I've never done a show like that, so it's going to be really exciting, and I'm sort of putting it together now, so I can't say too much.
0: Somebody send her the postal code, make sure she stops off here. If I play five, they are stopping off here next Wednesday, live at the Marquee. That could win you tickets with Kira. Get me to the gig.
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1: I enjoyed that so thoroughly. Okay, I mean, I'm going to teach you to the dance, right? You just got to knock your knees together, slowly start squatting down, mind those backs. Right hand between your legs. It was a moment. And if you know what I'm talking about, you need to be live at the Marquee next Wednesday night to see Five. They are coming to Cork. I've got two tickets for you to win right now. What you got to do? Give it socks on the voice notes. Akira, get me to the gig. If you're getting down, if you're turning the lights off in the Marquee next Wednesday night, I want your messages. 0868104106. Do me proud. And I cannot wait to bottle up all of that Friday vibes. We've got Sabrina Carpenter for you. I feel like she'd like a bit of Five. Forget your Barry Keoghans. Here's Slater, new music and dance on Red FM.

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0: Carpenter. It is Busy Woman. It's Cork's Red FM. You keep me flat out with the voice notes, I have to say. They're class. It's your chance to win tickets to see Five live at the Marquee. They're coming on Wednesday. Where are they going to be staying? If you ever wanted to know, they're going to be here in Cork, like finally. Live at the Marquee next Wednesday night. Kira, get me to the gig. Somebody's going to win those tickets. That is happening next. And I've got Clean Bandit.
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1: 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It's all

0: That was Clean Bandit and Solo. It's Ciara and Cork's Red FM. I'm feeling you, lads. Those voice notes, I love them. For Ciara, get me to the gig. It's 5 next Wednesday, live at the Marquee. Hello, Michelle.
1: Hiya, how are you?
0: I'm good, and you?
1: Very good.
0: Are you on a school run right now?
1: I actually am. I'm just pulling into Glanmire to pick up my two boys from school.
0: Oh, girl, you're about to be scarlet in the yard then.
1: No, I'm lucky enough they can walk into the car.
0: Okay, all right. You're contained, right. How do you feel about 5, Michelle? Do you absolutely love them?
1: Oh, I love it. It brings back my teenage years.
0: I was just here in studio, right? And when I was playing the song, I was like doing the moves, the whole lot, like a loner on my own here in studio. Was that you in your car?
1: That was me driving down the road, bopping away to the song. And I was just like, oh, I'd love to win those tickets now and go with my friend, do a mom thing.
0: Michelle,
1: bring me back to my teenage years.
0: You give me a Ciara, get me to the gig now, that everybody else sitting in their cars in Glanmire waiting outside St. Joseph's can hear. Those tickets will be yours.
1: Ciara, get me to the gig.
0: Michelle, the beat of the drum in your heart. You're going to 5. Well, Michelle, enjoy next Wednesday night. It's just all about you bringing it all back with 5.
1: Fantastic. Thank you so much and have a lovely weekend. Ciara, get me to the gig.
0: Happy Friday.
1: Happy Friday.
0: Well done to Michelle. She's going to have an absolute gala. Here's Slumber. Back to Friends. Red FM. 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

0: Femi, that is Noble. It's Cork's Red FM. Well done to Michelle. Are the kids in the car now, Michelle? Have you filled them in on what you've been at while they've been at school? I might just have another Kira get me to the gig for you next week. News at 3's on the way. 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
4: It's 3 o'clock. Good afternoon. I'm Lana O'Connor. MANA drone delivery service is to pause its operation in Ireland over a lack of clear planning. The company, which had recently expanded operations to Cork, says the lack of national policy around drone deliveries has left the sector reliant on local planning processes and created uncertainty. MANA says the decision will not impact its continued investment in Ireland, which will remain the company's primary base for a number of departments, including research and development, engineering and customer service. MANA currently employs nearly 200 people, almost entirely in Ireland. A doctor has told the trial of Riyad Bushukur he thought a little girl injured in the alleged stabbing was dead when he arrived at the scene. The 52-year-old accused of no fixed abode has pleaded not guilty to 8 charges relating to the alleged incident in Dublin City over 2 years ago. Emily Keegan has this report, which listeners may find distressing.
5: Dr. Mike Boyle was working as the head of the neonatal department at the Rotunda Hospital on the 23rd of November 2023 when he was informed of an alleged stabbing at the nearby Parnell Square. He said he ran to the scene and noticed members of his team treating a little girl on the ground. He told the court she looked grey and he felt for a pulse on the top of her leg, but there was none. He said blood was mobilised from the Rotunda lab and the team went against all protocols to make sure it got to the girl as quickly as possible. The jury heard he and a colleague from Temple Street agreed she had to get there quickly, despite there being no heart surgeons at the children's hospital, but she needed to be stabilised. When asked to describe the girl's condition at this point, Dr. Boyle said, "I thought she was dead." The trial continues this afternoon.
4: A US official says a ceasefire has been agreed between Israel and Hezbollah. Hezbollah has told the Reuters news agency it'll implement a pause in fighting, though Israel says it won't withdraw forces from Lebanon. Continuing attacks have held up today's peace talks between the US and Iran. Sky News Middle East correspondent Adam Parsons says Iran has more to gain than Israel under the deal signed by the US and Iran.
6: Well, we think Iran is playing America here, because at the end of 60 days, then you're into August, and at that point, every American politician's focus is on the midterm elections. So I think that the deal is one that favors Iran. And that is what has so infuriated a lot of people here. Most notably, and most infuriated, of course, is Israel.
4: Flowgas is increasing its residential electricity bills by around 11%. Gas bills will rise by around 12%, according to the company. The increases will take effect on July 20th and will apply to customers on variable price plans. It's understood a 3-year-old boy who was attacked by at least one crocodile after ending up in a zoo enclosure in Cambridgeshire in England. The child is in a critical but stable condition after it happened at Johnson's of Oldhurst yesterday. A 30-year-old man from Norfolk arrested on suspicion of attempted murder has been released on bail after being found not fit for interview. Ryanair and Michael O'Leary have agreed a new contract for 6 more years. The company says it comes after months of discussions with O'Leary himself and shareholders. It says there's a modest annual salary rise and a capped bonus included, which will be subject to a vote at the forthcoming AGM. Ryanair says it's pleased to report the process is successfully concluded and Michael O'Leary will continue to lead it until 2032. Fans of Grand Theft Auto can be reassured they'll get their hands on its first video game in more than a decade by the end of this year. They'll be able to pre-order the first edition of the 6th installment from Thursday on Xbox and PlayStation consoles. It's expected to drop in November after being twice delayed. And that's the latest news this hour.
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4: SSE Electricity First Division leaders Cork City return to action this evening. It's a top versus bottom clash as the Rebel Army take on Munster rivals Treaty United. Seanan Maguire is set to return after missing the last number of weeks through injury, while Dara Crowley is also available. Kick-off at the Munster FA Turner's Cross Stadium is at 7.45. Also tonight, Cove Ramblers host Finn Harps. That's at the same time in St. Coleman's Park. Scotland can reach the knockout stages of a World Cup for the first time tonight if they beat Morocco in Boston. The North African country were a surprise package in Qatar in 2022, where they reached the semi-finals. Kick-off this evening is at 11 o'clock Irish time. Before that, tournament co-host USA do battle with Australia in Seattle from 8. To rugby, the URC Grand Final takes place this evening. Leinster face the Bulls. Kick-off in Croke Park is at 7:30. Defending champions Arsenal will face Frank Lampard's Coventry City in the opening game of next season's Premier League. The new term gets underway on Friday, August 21st, with the Gunners at home to the newly promoted side. The opening weekend also sees Man City at home to Bournemouth, Manchester United go to Hull, and Liverpool are away to Newcastle. To golf, and Shane Lowry has returned to the course on day two of the US Open. He's 1 over par for the day and 4 over overall around a quarter of the way through his second round. Rory McIlroy, Patrick Harrington and Graham McDowell are among the late starters. And that's the sport with Simply Suits.
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9: Some sunshine for the afternoon and temperatures around 18 degrees.
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9: 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That is going to change their lives and they are going to become the biggest winner ever of Red FM's Cash Machine. This might be a sound that you hear, or else it's going to be a vibration in your pocket. Whatever it is, it's 5 rings that you've got to pick up that phone for your chance to win on Red FM's Cash Machine. And remember, it is €307,000. It is a huge amount of money. It's going to change somebody's life and it is happening right here. Deadly excited, and I've got the soundtrack for your Friday to go with it. Stella Lefty coming up. Here is Irish music from Dermot Kennedy. Turnstiles.

Little Mix, shout out to my ex. It's Cork's Red FM. Perry from the group getting married this week. Jade and Leanne were there. Girls, any chance of a reunion? Can you make it happen, please? Niall Horan's getting wrapped up in some controversy. More on that in Celeb Juice. Here's BB Rex and Faithless, New Religion, Red FM.

0: It is the weekend. It is Dancing in the Flames. It is Cork's Red FM. Are you heading along to Codaline in Virgin Media Park tonight? Will you be dusting off your cowboy boots and putting on those hats tomorrow for Zach Bryan and on Sunday? What an epic weekend of gigs. It is all happening in Cork. And then maybe somewhere in between, you are going to take the time to fit in a spin up the road to Sempo Stadium. Come on, the Rebels. It's all Ireland. Quarterfinal time. It's against Offaly. So you can get in your voice notes to me on 086 8104 106.
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2: 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Whites that wow in just 15 minutes.
0: Niall Horan, right? He seems sound. I'll give him that. I've spoken to him before. He was absolutely lovely. He also promised me he was coming to Cork, and I'm still waiting. But nonetheless, he's also very polite. And he has been on the Today Show. Not the Today Show that I'd be on, the one in the US, right? And they gave him a little Tato test, but he got caught up. And I think he was just too nice to say anything because they did us dirty.
3: We have some Tatoes.
4: Oh.
3: No pressure to eat them. Yes. But if you don't mind just ranking these flavors, you can show them off to the camera.
4: Well, for most chips, I would say that cheese and onion is quite boring. When it comes to Tato, it ranks in at number one. Sure. Number one, I put prawn cocktail last because I just don't like prawn cocktail. So I'll put them in fifth. I would then go smoky bacon for number two. So cheese and onion, smoky bacon, beef and onion, Worcester sauce, the sad, sad prawn cocktail at the end. But Tato is just, yeah, it is a real taste from home.
3: Tatoes are elite.
0: My Tato is OG, okay? But, sorry, Worcester sauce? Beef and onion? Are they having a laugh? They have gone and they haven't included Tato from Northern Ireland and the UK. These are not what we'd be at, lads. Where is salt and vinegar? I mean, of course cheese and onion was going to come in top. Not having this, Niall, and we will be having words. Jonas Blue coming up here, Olivia Rodrigo, and really gorgeous news from a school in Cork. More on that.
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5: 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Let's go.

That is Olivia Rodrigo. It is Drop Dead. Earlier on Celeb Juice, we heard her saying she is planning her tour. It's going to be a little bit different. And she's very, very excited to play the songs from her new album. Now, you know what? There's nothing like Friday for a little bit of good news. And something like that has just landed from Kalosha Eamon Raish, right? So they have a student there whose name is Dylan Punch. And he got to make an incredibly special announcement to his year group, which they have shared over on their Instagram. And this is going to give you all of the happy feels for a Friday. It is absolutely joyous and big, big news for Dylan Punch, and just incredible. And you see all of his friends piling around him afterwards, giving him hugs, giving us all of the feels, and the very best of luck to Dylan. A summer off now and a summer to enjoy, making it all the special, more special. We have got our biggest ever cash machine. We will be getting a winner. It's guaranteed €307,000. Here's Casey Musgraves.

0: That is Bliss and Kisses on Cork's Red FM. Now, if you have been manifesting, maybe you have been dreaming. And you're thinking, how would I spend 307,000 euro? It's the biggest amount we have ever given away on the cash machine. Sarah's listening in Spain right now. I'm pretty sure she'd stay out there if she won the lot on the cash machine. Maybe that is the dream. Well, we're going to find out next.
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2: 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Come on.

0: Beyonce. It is Break My Soul. It is Cork's Red FM. We have waited for it, and now it is the moment. The biggest ever amount on the cash machine. Let's do it. Red FM's
1: cash machine. Our last cash machine winner, Jane, was with her family when she took our call and became our biggest ever winner to date. We are about to break that record. The summer cash machine has been reloaded and we are more than ready to grow our biggest ever record-breaking winners list. If you've entered since Friday the 5th of June, check your phone. We're making this call right now. And you need to answer within five rings. You'll also need to tell us that record-breaking cash amount.
2: One ring. Two rings. Three rings. Four rings.
3: Hello.
1: Hello, happy Friday. This is Barry Dunn phoning. Thanks for answering. It's the cash machine call.
3: No.
1: Who are we talking to? Well, what part of the country are you in this afternoon?
3: Sinead Brennan.
1: How are you, Sinead? Where are you today?
3: I am in Funtober, just leaving school.
1: Very good. The first thing I need you to do, pull over for me there to the side of the road, will you?
3: Oh, Jesus Christ, yeah, 1 second there now.
1: Sinead, we've loads of time. You've waited all your life for this call. We can give it another couple of seconds. You make sure you're nice and safe there. Who's in the car with you? Is there anybody?
3: No, just myself here.
1: Have you entered for this before, Sinead?
3: I have, yeah, a lot of Fridays.
1: Oh, go on. So you have been waiting for quite a while for this.
3: Yeah.
1: What's on the bucket list?
3: Oh, Jesus, what's not on the bucket list? A nice holiday, renovations, loads.
1: Who are going to be the first people you contact after this? Who do you reckon that you're going to be talking to when you win this money?
3: Oh, my husband, I'd say, yeah. Hopefully I say the right amount.
1: Are you collecting the kids?
3: No, I'm just finished school myself as a teacher.
1: Okay.
3: My holidays today.
1: Your last day of work and the cash machine call. This is all working very well for you, Sinead. The biggest cash amount that we've ever given away right now. How much in the cash machine, Sinead?
3: 307,000.
1: Is correct. Congratulations.
3: Oh, my God. Stop. I'm actually shaking here.
1: €307,000 is going to go from our cash machine straight into your bank account. You mentioned a holiday. Are you going to chase the sun? Are you going to be going anywhere specific?
3: I am. Well, tomorrow I'm going to a wedding in Bordeaux for 3 nights.
1: Go on. Talk about overshadowing the bride and groom here, Sinead. And long-term plans?
3: Yeah, house renovations, definitely.
1: It's our biggest one yet. It's yours, Sinead. Let it sink in and celebrate this weekend. Well done.
3: Thank you.
1: The winning continues with our summer cash machine. Be here after 5 to get the new cash amount, and we could be calling you next.
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0: Unbelievable scenes. Sinead, already winning, school teacher, done for the summer, and now she has €307,000 to play around with. Dream stuff. Colm's got the new amount after 5. Here's Robbie Williams.

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1: At 4 o'clock, good afternoon, I'm Lana O'Connor. Mana Drone Delivery Service is to pause its operations in Ireland over a lack of clear planning. The company, which had recently expanded operations to Cork, says the lack of national policy around drone deliveries has left the sector reliant on local planning processes and created uncertainty. Mana says the decision will not impact its continued investment in Ireland, which will remain the company's primary base for a number of departments, including R&D, engineering and customer service. Solidarity TD for Dublin West, Ruth Coppinger, has raised concerns about noise in her area.
15: I'm delighted. I think this is an amazing victory for community campaigns and for people power against a very wealthy tech corporation that began a fast

0: to drone operation in my community in Dublin 15 and in many others, where they're delivering things like coffee, takeaways, and causing huge noise problems for residents.
1: A senior Israeli official has confirmed a ceasefire has been agreed with Hezbollah as long as there aren't fresh attacks on Israel. Hezbollah told Reuters news agency it'll implement a pause in fighting. The ceasefire came into effect this afternoon. Continuing attacks in Lebanon have been holding up peace talks between the US and Iran. Sky News Middle East correspondent Adam Parsons says Iran has more to gain than Israel under the deal signed by the US and Iran.
2: Well, we think Iran is playing America here, because at the end of 60 days, then you're into August, and at that point every American politician's focus is on the midterm elections. So I think that the deal is one that favours Iran, and that is what has so infuriated a lot of people here. Most notably, and most infuriated of course, is Israel.
1: Flowgas is increasing its residential electricity bills by around 11%. Gas bills will rise by around 12%, according to the company. The increases will take effect on July 20th and will apply to customers on variable price plans. It's understood a three-year-old boy was attacked by at least one crocodile after ending up in a zoo enclosure in Cambridgeshire in England. The child is in a critical but stable condition after it happened at Johnson's of Oldhurst yesterday. A 30-year-old man from Norfolk, arrested on suspicion of attempted murder, has been released on bail after being found not fit for interview. Ryanair says Michael O'Leary's contract has been extended for another 6 years. He took over as chief executive at the airline in 1994. It comes after months of what the company describes as extensive engagement with Michael O'Leary himself and shareholders. The airline says his pay package includes a modest salary and a capped annual bonus, as well as a purchase option over 10 million shares. The weather is set to pick up over the weekend, with temperatures set to climb into the mid-20s next week. Saturday and Sunday will be dry and sunny, with highs of around 23 degrees. Temperatures are expected to hit 25 degrees on Monday, but it may bring heavy showers and thunderstorms to the south and east. Finally, the days of trying to think of one caption to suit all 20 photos in your Instagram carousel are finally over. Meta says it's adding an option to put one caption per photo, calling it an upgrade. Users will be able to tick a box to put captions on each photo, as opposed to having one for all of them. Feature is due to roll out this week. And that's the latest news this hour.
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1: SSE Airtricity First Division leaders Cork City return to action this evening. It's a top versus bottom clash as the Rebel Army take on Munster rivals Treaty United. Seanan Maguire is set to return after missing the last number of weeks through injury, while Dara Crowley is also available. Kick-off at Turner's Cross Stadium is at 7:45. Also tonight, Cove Ramblers host Finn Harps, that's at the same time in St Colman's Park. Scotland can reach the knockout stages of a World Cup for the first time tonight if they beat Morocco in Boston. The North African country were a surprise package in Qatar in 2022, where they reached the semi-finals. Kick-off this evening is at 11 o'clock Irish time. Before that, tournament co-host USA do battle with Australia in Seattle from 8. To rugby, and the URC Grand Final takes place this evening. Leinster face the Bulls. Kick-off in Croke Park is at 7:30. Defending champions Arsenal will face Frank Lampard's Coventry City in the opening game of next season's Premier League. The new term gets underway on Friday, August 21st, with the Gunners at home to the newly promoted side. The opening week also sees Man City at home to Bournemouth, Manchester United go to Hull, and Liverpool are away to Newcastle. To golf, and Shane Lowry has returned to the course on day two of the US Open. He's one over par for the day and four overall as he nears the turn in his second round of the course. Rory McIlroy, Patrick Harrington and Graham McDowell are among the late starters. And that's the sport with Simply Suits.
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6: Well, at least it's brightened up out there compared to this morning and yesterday. It's going to be all right for the evening. Nice sunny spells, temperatures up around 16 to 18 degrees, and then looking pretty good for the weekend. Tomorrow, some nice sunny spells, mix of cloud and sunshine across the day tomorrow, but it is staying dry. Sunday, it looks like a beautiful day. Temperature is going to be up around 18, 19 degrees and a lot of sunshine. And for most of next week, it's looking pretty good. Evening, it's Cullum on the home run for Friday. Calvin Harris on the way. We'll kick off with Miles Smith and Niall Horan now.
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Jess Lynn, I'll be there for you on Cork's Red FM. It is the home run and it is Friday. There's going to be sunshine over the weekend. There is so much happening in Cork. Zach Bryan, CMAT, Cork Summer Show. Loads going on. More on all that in a few minutes. I got some tickets for you to win as well. Doja Cat's on the way right after this. Get you in the mood for the weekend. Here's Body Rockers on Red FM.

it. I got drive, I don't need a car. Money really all that we fiending for. I'm doing things they ain't seen before. 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I'm a demon lord. Fall off what? I ain't seen the horse. Called your bluff, better cite the source. 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

0: Doja Cat on Red FM. Friday evening. Welcome to the weekend. It's the home run. I'm Colm O'Sullivan. Good evening. Happy Friday. This is possibly the biggest weekend of the year in Cork. Like, there is just so much happening. You've got the two massive gigs down in Páirc Uí Chaoimh. Zach Bryan in town. C-Mat tomorrow night at Virgin Media Park. Codaline there tonight. You got the Cork match on Sunday up in Temple Stadium. It's a busy one, lads. It's going to be mental. And I have tickets to give away, not for any of those, but for something that's happening in a couple of weeks. We're giving away loads of tickets all week on the show. And tonight, I want to get you to possibly what will be the party of the summer on Leaside. It'll be like bringing the Ali Pally to life at the Marquee. Bouncing around, that playing, and the likes of Luke Humphreys and loads of darts superstars in Live at the Marquee. If you want to go to the Marquee Masters at the darts in Cork, this is going to be incredible. This is just going to be, like, wild. Like, do you see at Christmas the way they all go mad in the Ali Pally? I reckon we're going to take the roof off Live at the Marquee. This is the event at the Marquee. I don't know, can I call it a gig? The event at the Marquee this year that's getting me the most excited. And I've got tickets for you to win this evening. All you need to do, right, to win tickets for the Marquee Masters is... let me know your plans for the weekend. As usual, on a Friday evening, send us a voice note. Let us know what's going on. Are you going to Zach Bryan? Are you going to Codaline? Are you going to C-Mat? Are you going supporting the Rebels on Sunday? What are your plans for the weekend? Drop us a voice note, 086-8104-106, and we could be getting you to the party of the summer at the Marquee Masters, the darts, at Live at the Marquee. Harry Styles coming up for you, Taylor Swift's new one from Toy Story, and Jax Jones as well.
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0: Okay, traffic on the N40 South Ring now. If you're heading towards the Jack Lynch Tunnel, pretty hectic already, right back as it stands to the Kinsale Road flyover heading for the tunnel. In the city centre, busy on the quays, Merchants Quay, Lavitt's Quay moving slowly, as is Camden Quay onto Patrick's Quay. Heavy down Summerhill North as well, bit busy on Wilton Road, and a few delays around Douglas. That's your traffic with Deluxe Bathrooms and Tiling Solutions.
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0: He's back on stage this weekend. Back at Wembley over in London with Shania Twain supporting him. World Cup's back tonight as well. USA and Australia, 8 o'clock. And the Scots are playing. Lads, don't the Scots look like they're having the time of their life in Boston? I was watching videos of them all earlier. They're like, they're in pubs since this morning and they're just loving life over there. They're playing Morocco tonight at 11 o'clock at the World Cup. Then Brazil at 1:30 in the morning if you want to stay up late. And Turkey and Paraguay at 4 a.m. Roy Keane is over there, obviously, double jobbing with ITV and also with the gang from The Overlap, Stick to Football. He's there with Gary Neville and Ian Wright and so on. And he was at the England game the other night, and quite a few of the England players' wives and girlfriends, the Wags, they had England jerseys with their boyfriend or their husband's name on the back. Now, Roy Keane is kind of old school, and Roy Keane was not having this in the slightest.
1: All the wives were in their jerseys with the players' names on the back. Wow, that is... Right. No, children is fine. All the wives and partners wearing their jerseys with their name on the... Wow. You're not with me on that pitch?
2: No,
1: you're not with me?
2: No, I think that the wives... The
1: wives and... A year later, they're separated, most of them. Wow. And they're all getting pictures and they're like, look, and they're pointing at a Jimmy or Johnny on the back. Wow.
0: It's unreal.
1: Well, we know you're married, huh? No, the children's fine. No, the partners is ridiculous. No, it is. It's ridiculous. Mm-hmm. They only do it at the World Cup. They don't do it at Old Trafford or Anfield every week, do they? So what's with this World Cup? I'm gonna put, imagine a woman going, I'm gonna put a football jersey on today with my husband's name on the back.
0: He is not happy in the slightest. Roy Keane's wife clearly never had his name on the back of the jersey, but like, he's just golden over there. If you see him on telly or if you watch any of the clips from The Overlap, they're on YouTube every day. They're brilliant. As is The Rest is Football. Gary Lineker's one is on Netflix every day. Well worth watching as well. Some brilliant World Cup shows and podcasts out there at the moment. Keep the tunes going. Toy Story, it's out this weekend. This is Taylor Swift's song from it. I Knew It, I Knew You on Red FM.

0: Panic. It feels so good on Red FM. We got a bit of bite back to Roy Keane's comments a little while ago. This is Roy Keane on The Overlap. If you didn't hear it, he was giving out about the England players' wives or girlfriends having the players' names on the back of their jerseys.
1: All the wives were in their jerseys with the players' names on the back. Imagine a woman going, I'm going to put a football jersey on today with my husband's name on the back. Wow.
0: He's appalled. Like, he's absolutely appalled by the idea of it. But Jennifer says, Cullum, surely if they're married and she took his name as her marital name, then she's just putting her own name on the back of the jersey. Yeah, that would literally be her own name on the back of the jersey. So if it was like, I don't know, is Harry Kane married? Say Harry Kane's wife has taken his name if they're married. Then that would just be her name. I'm not going to argue with Roy Keane, but it's a good point. 086 8104 106. Loads of your voice notes coming in as well. To win tickets for the Marquee Masters live at the Marquee, the darts. I've actually got a dart board in studio here. I literally would throw a dart live on air here. We'll see what I get. No. I did hit the board, but I won't tell you what I got. So if you want to win tickets for the Marquee Masters, all you got to do is drop me a voice note right now. Tell me your weekend plans. Are you going to any of the big gigs? Coda Line tonight, Zach Bryan tomorrow, CMAT, or maybe you're going supporting Cork on Sunday. Let us know. 086 8104 106. We'll get to some of them in a little while. Sienna Spyro's on the way, Ed Sheeran, and we'll check traffic.
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0: Still a little busy heading for the Jack Lynch Tunnel, just backed up to Bloomfield there in the city centre. Delays on the quays, all pretty busy. McCurtain Street moving slowly, busy around the Alesia now. South Mallon Grand Parade a little bit busy as well. North Ring Road, a few small delays by Mayfield, and just a few small delays on Wilton Road too. That's your traffic with Deluxe Bathrooms and Tiling Solutions.
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0: Sienna Spyro, that's our latest tune, Material Lover on Red FM. Loads of you trying to win tickets for the darts. I will be giving them away after 5 o'clock. All you got to do, send me in the voice note right now and tell me your plans for the weekend. As we do every Friday, what we got for you this week, Marquee Masters, the darts at the Marquee. If you want to win them, get them in right now. Speaking of winning, we had a massive winner, our biggest ever winner on the cash machine earlier on. It was Sinead Brennan.
1: How much in the cash machine, Sinead?
2: £307,000.
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1: 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Well done.
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10: Good evening, I'm Lindsay Dolan. The jury at the trial of Jeffrey Donaldson has been sent home for the weekend and will begin deliberating again on Monday. The seven men and five women have spent around 7 hours considering the charges against the former DUP leader and his wife. Jamie O'Hara has this report from Newry Crown Court.
11: Judge Paul Ramsay sent the jury home at around 3:15pm today and asked them to return to court on Monday morning to restart their deliberations. They deliberated for 3 hours and 10 minutes yesterday and around 3.5 hours today. Jeffrey Donaldson denies 18 charges of historic abuse against two alleged victims, while his wife Eleanor Donaldson has pleaded not guilty to 5 charges of aiding and abetting and faces a trial of the facts.
10: Manna drone delivery is to pause its flights in Ireland. The company says a lack of national policy around drone deliveries creates uncertainty as decisions are assessed locally. Manna operated services in Cork, Dublin, Offaly and Oranmore and says the decision means planned expansion at its delivery hubs has stopped. However, Manna will keep a number of departments in Ireland, including research, customer service and engineering. A US official says Israel and Hezbollah have agreed to a ceasefire. It comes hours after Israel attacked parts of Lebanon's southern region. Talks between Iran and the US, expected to start today, have been postponed. It's not the first time there's been a ceasefire in Lebanon. Sky's Middle East correspondent Adam Parsons says previous versions haven't lasted very long.
12: There was already a ceasefire that had been around for a couple of months that both sides had violated on an almost daily basis. There was then the deal

0: dropped by the United States and Iran, not signed by either Hezbollah or Israel, that mandated an end to conflict in Lebanon.
1: Over 2,000 men have availed of a free counselling service launched in September. In that time, over 13,000 counselling sessions have taken place. The Minister for Health, Mary Butler, who launched the service, says the figures highlight a willingness among men to take proactive steps to support their mental health. Conor Brummel said it's great to have accessible services available to men.
2: This is going to open it up for more men. I think as well it's going to be making it more accessible. Obviously with therapy it can be quite expensive, so it's great that this is free and that obviously more men can use it. And especially nowadays people are lonely. You see a lot about the manosphere and stuff, and you see like a lot of toxicity online. It's great to be able to go and talk about these things in a safe space and also kind of get your head around it. If 2,000 men have used this service, that's great, but like obviously it'd be great to see even more doing it too.
1: American country singer Zach Bryan is set to perform in front of up to 100,000 fans over two nights at Parky Kiev this weekend. The gig will act as a multi-million euro tourism boost for Cork City as thousands of US fans are travelling to see the singer-songwriter. Promoter Peter Aiken said the Zach Bryan concerts will help put the Cork venue on the map for future concerts.
3: They've only been to Europe once, so they're coming to Cork and they're like, you know, it's such an experience to come to Cork for them. And it's good because that people see that somebody as big as Zach Bryan, when they see his tour dates that he's doing Cork, and that invariably gets people to ask questions, what else is coming, you know?
1: And the weather is set to pick up over the weekend, with temperatures set to climb into the mid-20s next week. Saturday and Sunday will be dry and sunny with highs of around 23 degrees. Temperatures are expected to hit 25 degrees on Monday, but it may bring heavy showers and thunderstorms to the east and south. That's the latest news in this hour.
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1: Turning our attention to sport, we start with the SSC Airtricity First Division leaders Cork City returning to action this evening. It's a top versus bottom clash as the Rebel Army take on Munster rivals Treaty United. Kick-off at the Munster FA Turner's Cross Stadium is at 7:45pm. Also tonight, Cove Ramblers host Finharps. That's the same time in St Colman's Park. In soccer, it'll be a baptism of fire for the Premier League's newly promoted teams next season. Frank Lampard's Coventry face a trip to the defending champions Arsenal on their opening day. Willie John Egan's Hull City will welcome Manchester United, and Ipswich Town faced last season's Flying Sunderland at Portmend Road. There's also two London derbies on the opening weekend as Tottenham face Brentford and Fulham host Chelsea. And that's the sport with Simply Suits.
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9: 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A little bit busy on McCurtain Street still. And bear in mind, Codeline in town tonight. Big gig at Virgin Media Park, so traffic will be busy around that area, because Cork City are playing tonight as well at Turner's Cross. So busy night around that general area, and it's busy at the moment down Airport Hill now as well. That's your traffic with Deluxe Bathrooms and Tiling Solutions.
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9: All right, the clouds have cleared a bit and there's sun coming through. It's going to be a nice evening. It's going to stay dry and bright for Codeline tonight. Temperatures about 16 to 18 degrees now. Tomorrow's looking good. Starts off sunny, a few clouds in the afternoon, and nice and sunny again tomorrow evening. And Sunday for the match, or if you're going to Zach Bryan, it's looking like a beautiful day.
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9: So Sinead was our big winner. Sinead Brennan off to Bordeaux to a wedding tomorrow. Very fancy, with 307,000 in her back pocket. 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The biggest amount of money we've ever given away. A new record-breaking winner. 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Yeah. Evening, it's Cullum on the home run. Coming up, we are going to play some serious summer anthems, and I've got tickets for the darts to give away. Forks,

0: In the mood for the weekend, that's Winter Gordon and Dirty Talk on Red FM. It's the home run. I'm Cullum O'Sullivan. Happy Friday. Loads of you in touch, 086 8104 106, because we are giving away tickets for the Darts. Live at the Marquee Masters. All you got to do, send us a voice note. Let us know your plans for the weekend. Now, what is going to be a massive weekend in Cork? What's going on? Carol has a big night tonight.
1: Heading to Coeur d'Alene in Musgrave Park tonight. Would love the tickets for my husband for Father's Day on Sunday. Have a great day.
0: Nice one, Carol. Enjoy Coeur d'Alene. They will be brilliant. And the sun is going to be shining at Virgin Media Park tonight as well. Where's Anna going?
2: Hi, Colm. Going to Zach Bryan on Sunday. Can't wait. Would love tickets for the Marquee Masters also. Love the show. Thanks,
0: Joy,
2: Anna.
0: Zach Bryan, two big nights at Parky Quay for Zach Bryan this weekend. Laura as well in touch.
3: Hi, Colm. So I've been in and out of the hospital all week with migraines and all that jazz, but I am chilling out for the weekend, but I would absolutely love those dart tickets for my dad for Father's Day. Like, oh my God, he is the diehard darts fan. Like, would absolutely love, love, love, love this.
0: Hope you're on the mend, Laura. You're in the draw as well. And Gemma's in touch too.
4: Hey, Colm. Share my birthday yet again with my husband's Father's Day celebrations. Ridiculous. Every couple of years falls on the same day. Would love to go to the darts. This is Gemma.
0: Well, you just have to buy each other presents, Gemma, won't you? Like, you get him Father's Day, he'll get you your birthday, and you're all sorted. Everyone looked after. Keep those coming. 086 8104 106. Let's keep the weekend tunes going. Kelly Rowland and Alex Gaudino on Red.

0: Friday evening. Kelly Rowland, Alex Godino, what a feeling on Red FM. It's Colin with you. And loads of you in touch to win tickets for the Marquee Masters, the darts down at Live at the Marquee. Here's Luke.
1: Just on the way back down from Leitrim after an open day. Been all over the country this week. Gonna go get a nice, dirty snack box from Luciano's. Then have a couple of drinks watching the Australia-USA game. Chill out tomorrow and then get ready for Cork to absolutely hammer Offaly on Sunday. Up the Rebels!
0: Luke, up the Rebels. That sounds like an absolute dream weekend. Dirty snack box. You can't beat Luciano's down at Glanmire. Unreal. A few points for the match and Cork to hammer Offaly on Sunday. Sounds good. Keep those coming. 086 8104 106. Amy has... Well, I can only describe kind of as an interesting weekend ahead.
2: I'm going milking cows and driving a loader and feeding calves. That's my plans for the weekend. Isn't it fantastic? So, it'd be sound if I could get the ticket.
0: Enjoy milking the cows. I think it's going to be nice weather anyway. Here's Orla as well.
3: Hey, Colm. Would love the master tickets. My son is a darts mad fanatic. Yeah, going out for dinner on Sunday and going to watch the match. So, yeah, enjoy your weekend.
0: Enjoy it too, Orla. And Maria.
4: Hi, Maria here. I am looking to win the tickets for my husband to the darts. Unfortunately, I'm not getting to any of the gigs for the weekend, but I am dropping and collecting my kids to the gigs. So,
5: please,
4: fingers crossed.
5: Please.
0: Enjoy the weekend, Maria. Enjoy the gigs or dropping people to the gigs at least. Let's get the darts tune on. We're going to get a winner for those Marquee Masters tickets. Here's Planet Funk. Chase the Sun. Let's go.

0: Planet Funk, Chase the Sun, the theme tune of the darts. The Marquee Masters coming to Cork. Luke Humphries and loads of other superstars going to be there Saturday 11th and Sunday 12th of July. I think one night is sold out and there's very limited tickets available for the other night if you want to go along. It's just going to be one big massive party. It's going to be absolutely mental. Loads of you sending in your voice notes, letting us know your plans for the weekend, including Karen. How's it going, Karen?
1: Hey, how are you?
0: I'm Grace.
1: I'm good.
0: You're going on holidays, are you?
1: I am, yeah. Looking forward to it, yeah.
0: Where are you off to?
1: Lanzarote.
0: Sunday flight. What time is the flight? Is it like at the crack of dawn?
1: Yes.
0: So what time will be up on Sunday morning?
1: Oh, 5, I'd say.
0: 5 in the morning, but it'll be well worth
1: five
0: it.
1: In the morning.
0: It'll be well worth it when you're lying at the pool by lunchtime.
1: Definitely, yeah.
0: Come here, you've got a darts fan in the house as well.
1: We have, yeah.
0: Who have you got?
1: Yeah, big darts fan. My husband is a darts fan.
0: What's his name?
1: Mark.
0: Will you go with him if I give you tickets?
1: I will definitely go with you.
0: Yourself and Mark.
1: If he takes me.
0: If he takes you, he might bring one of the lads or something.
1: He might bring one of the lads. You never know exactly.
0: Well, like, if you win these tickets, he's got to take you. I have good news for you, Karen. Yourself and Mark, you're going to the darts. So well done.
1: Woohoo!
0: Yay! Brilliant. Nice one. Listen, you know the way, like, they all go in fancy dress when you see them at the Ali Pally and Sky Sports. So get yourselves a couple of costumes as well, all right?
1: We'll see how that plays out.
0: See how that plays out. Listen, enjoy Lanzarote first. And then when you come back, you got the darts to go to the Marquee Masters.
1: Oh, thanks so much.
0: No worries. United. Have a great holiday. See you later, Karen.
1: You too. Take care. Thanks.
0: Nice
1: Bye.
0: One. And loads more to be won. Later on, we got tickets for Cork City FC in action tonight. And next week on the show, I have loads of tickets for loads of gigs at the Marquee and Virgin Media Park. On the way, we'll play a big summer anthem from 54 Ultra, Bruno Mars, and the new one from Alex Warren coming up too.
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0: Still busy down Airport Hill, not bad now on the N40. It's flowing freely to the Jack Lynch Tunnel. Elsewhere then, North Ring Road, a little busy from Ballyvallan to Mayfield. City Centre, just the Keys really. It's heavy on Merchants Quay, Lavitt's Quay and Camden Quay. McCurtain Street moving slowly as well. And later on, of course, Coda Line in town. So we'll be busy all around the area of Virgin Media Park. That is your traffic for now with Deluxe Bathrooms and Tiling Solutions.
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0: Yeah, it's a nice evening. It's going to stay dry and bright for the evening. If you're going to Coda Line tonight, the weather is going to be pretty decent. Looking good for the weekend then. Tomorrow, good spells of sunshine across the day. 18 degrees the highs. Sunday, even better if you're going up to the match or if you're going to Zach Bryan or wherever you're going. Looks like loads of sunshine on Sunday. Temperatures 18 to 20 degrees. Right now, Friday evening, it is 5:32. Let's check in and get your latest news headlines.
3: Good evening, I'm Lindsay Dolan. The jury at the trial of Jeffrey Donaldson has been sent home for the weekend and will be deliberating again on Monday. The seven men and five women have spent around 7 hours considering the charges against the former DUP leader and his wife. Manadrone Delivery is to pause its flights in Ireland. The company says a lack of national policy around drone deliveries creates uncertainty as decisions are assessed locally. A US official says Israel and Hezbollah have agreed to a ceasefire. It comes hours after Israel attacked parts of Lebanon's southern region. Over 2,000 men have availed of a free counselling service launched in September. In that time, over 13,000 counselling sessions have taken place. The American country singer Zach Bryan is set to perform in front of up to 100,000 fans over two nights at Parky Kiev this weekend. The gigs will act as a multi-million euro tourism boost for Cork City as thousands of US fans are travelling to see the singer-songwriter. That's your headlines in this hour.
2: Cork.

Brand new from Alex Warren. That's called Passenger on Red FM. So obviously we're not at the World Cup, but it looks like great crack over there. Scotland playing Morocco tonight. Lads, the Scots are having some crack. They're doing exactly what we would be doing. Like, I've been looking at videos since this morning of the Scots in pubs over in Boston. And like, Boston is the ideal spot for them as well, isn't it? It just looks like some crack. And like, they had bars running out of drink and everything. Scotland fans drinking the bars dry. But there are Irish fans still gone to the World Cup despite Ireland not being there. And I gotta give respect to these lads, right? They were at the Czechia and South Africa game yesterday, which could have been Ireland versus South Africa. So respect to these lads, right? Four lads, they brought an Irish flag and everything. The lads booked flights during our playoff game against Czechia. Remember, we went 2-0 up. So when we were 2-0 up, the lads went on to Skyscanner, got flights to Atlanta and flew over there ready for the crack, thinking we're home and hosed, we're sorted. But obviously things took a turn for the worse. So the lads kept the tickets. They bought some South Africa jerseys and they supported South Africa against Czechia in the stadium in Atlanta yesterday. And they brought an Ireland Father Ted flag as well, right? So there's a big picture of Father Ted in the middle of the flag. And the caption is, "The South Africans, a great bunch of lads." I'm sure they are. The South Africans, a great bunch of lads. So it looks like they have a great crack over in Atlanta. South Africa didn't win. They got a draw against Czechia last night. And they bought them an AliExpress, 20 quid a pop for the South Africa jerseys. That's the way to do it. I got Cork City tickets in a sec. Here's Tame Impala and Jenny.

0: Tame Impala and Jenny, that's Dracula on Red FM. Big night tonight, Codeline down at Virgin Media Park. We'll cross live to Virgin Media Park very shortly, chat to our Red Patrollers ahead of that gig tonight, see what the buzz is down there. And then over next door, Cork City are in action tonight. Cork City taking on Treaty tonight, a big game for City again. I've got family passes for that game. If you fancy going to the match tonight, bring the kids or whatever down to Turner's Cross. And I've also got tickets. We'll throw in tickets for next week's match as well. Back-to-back Fridays for Cork City in action tonight and tomorrow night. Tickets still tonight and next Friday night. Tickets still on sale. ccfc.ie. If you want to get your hands on a family pass for tonight and next week, all you got to do right now, text me city, your name, location, or send me a voice note and tell me who you'd like to bring to the match with you. We got Becky Hill, Anne-Marie and Amble on the way.
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0: Traffic not bad around the place in general. Now moving fine on the N40 South Ring. No delays really at all at the Jack Lynch Tunnel. City Centre not too bad. A little bit busy on the Quays and on McCurtain Street. And of course, Codaline in town later on. So it will be busy around the Virgin Media Park and Turner's Cross areas. 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
3: The lava and knee, to the lana with the vaclan ugget, the lava are hanla and durish, ogis na bacter never heavy a scapa ugget. 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
4: Lads, this might be this team's last game together. 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For others, well, it's only the start. We've put the hard yards in. Let's leave every last one on that pitch.
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12: Good evening, I'm Lindsay Dolan. The jury at the trial of Jeffrey Donaldson has been sent home for the weekend and will begin deliberating again on Monday. The seven men and five women have spent around 7 hours considering the charges against the former DUP leader and his wife. Jamie O'Hara has this report from Newry Crown Court.
13: Judge Paul Ramsay sent the jury home at around 3:15 p.m. today and asked them to return to court on Monday morning to restart their deliberations. They deliberated for 3 hours and 10 minutes yesterday and around 3.5 hours today. Jeffrey Donaldson denies 18 charges of historic abuse against two alleged victims, while his wife Eleanor Donaldson has pleaded not guilty to 5 charges of aiding and abetting and faces a trial of the facts.
12: Manna drone delivery is to pause its flights in Ireland. The company says a lack of national policy around drone deliveries creates uncertainty as decisions are assessed locally. Manna operated services in Cork, Dublin, Offaly and Oranmore and says the decision means planned expansion at its delivery hubs has stopped. However, Manna will keep a number of departments in Ireland, including research, customer service and engineering. A US official says Israel and Hezbollah have agreed to a ceasefire. It comes hours after Israel attacked parts of Lebanon's southern region. Talks between Iran and the US, expected to start today, have been postponed. It's not the first time there's been a ceasefire in Lebanon. Sky's Middle East correspondent Adam Parsons says previous versions haven't lasted very long.
14: There was already a ceasefire that had been around for a couple of months that both sides had violated on an almost daily basis. There was then the deal struck by the United States and Iran, not signed by either Hezbollah or Israel, that mandated an end to conflict in Lebanon.
12: Over 2,000 men have availed of a free counselling service launched in September. In that time, over 13,000 counselling sessions have taken place. The Minister for Health, Mary Butler, who launched the service, says the figures highlight a willingness among men to take proactive steps to support their mental health. Conor Brummell said

0: it's great to have accessible services available to men.
1: This is going to open it up for more men. I think as well it's going to be making it more accessible. Obviously with therapy it can be quite expensive, so it's great that this is free and that obviously more men can use it. And especially nowadays people are lonely. You see a lot about the manosphere and stuff, and you see like a lot of toxicity online. It's great to be able to go and talk about these things in a safe space and also kind of get your head around it. If 2,000 men have used this service, that's great, but like obviously it'd be great to see even more doing it too.
0: American country singer Zach Bryan is set to perform in front of up to 100,000 fans over two nights at Parque Kyiv this weekend. The gig will act as a multi-million euro tourism boost for Cork City, as thousands of US fans are travelling to see the singer-songwriter. Promoter Peter Aiken said the Zach Bryan concerts will help put the Cork venue on the map for future concerts.
2: I've only been to Europe once, so they're coming to Cork and they're like, you know, it's such an experience to come to Cork for them. And it's good because that people see that somebody as big as Zach Bryan, when they see his tour dates that he's doing Cork, and that invariably gets people to ask questions, what else is coming, you know?
0: And the weather is set to pick up over the weekend, with temperatures set to climb into the mid-20s next week. Saturday and Sunday will be dry and sunny with highs of around 23 degrees. Temperatures are expected to hit 25 degrees on Monday, but it may bring heavy showers and thunderstorms to the east and south. That's the latest news in this hour.
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0: Turning our attention to sport, we start with the SSC Airtricity First Division leaders Cork City returning to action this evening. It's a top versus bottom clash as the Rebel Army take on Munster rivals Treaty United. Kick-off at the Munster FA Turner's Cross Stadium is at 7:45pm. Also tonight, Cove Ramblers host Finharps. That's the same time in St Colman's Park. In soccer, it'll be a baptism of fire for the Premier League's newly promoted teams next season. Frank Lampard's Coventry face a trip to the defending champions Arsenal on their opening day. Willie John Egan's Hull City will welcome Manchester United, and Ipswich Town faced last season's Flying Sunderland at Portmend Road. There's also two London derbies on the opening weekend as Tottenham face Brentford and Fulham host Chelsea. And that's the sport with Simply Suits.
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6: Okay, moving fine on the N40. No delays at all through the Jack Lynch Tunnel. City Centre, you're looking at moving pretty well as well. Nothing major, really. A little bit busy on the Quays and on McCurtain Street, but nothing anywhere, really, that's going to hold you up too long. It will be busy, of course, over the next little while around Virgin Media Park, Codaline in town. That is your traffic for now with Deluxe Bathrooms and Tiling Solutions.
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6: Nice evening, staying dry. Dry and bright, good sunshine this evening. Tomorrow is looking like a nice day as well. Good sunny spells across the day. Tomorrow staying dry. Temperatures up around 18, 19 degrees. Sunday looking absolutely lovely. Loads of sunshine Sunday. Could be pushing 20 degrees for the match and for the gigs. So much going on this weekend. And next week looking good as well.
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6: It sure is. We have got, well, we had earlier on a massive winner. It was Sinead bagging herself €307,000, our biggest amount ever. She's flying off in the morning, regardless. Before she won this, she was always going to a wedding in Bordeaux tomorrow. Very fancy, very nice in the sunshine. Now she's going to that wedding with over €300,000 in her bank account. We're going again. I've got a brand new amount for you. 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Evening, it's Cullum on the home run. Got Florence Road on the way. We're crossing live to Virgin Media Park 2 right now. Harry Styles.

0: Florence Road, hanging out to dry on Red FM. It's the home run. It's Friday. The sun is shining on Leaside, and it is another massive weekend in Cork. We've got Zach Bryan, obviously, Páirc Uí Chaoimh tomorrow night and Sunday night. We got CMAT at Virgin Media Park tomorrow night. And tonight at Virgin Media Park, it is Code Aline. Our Red Patrollers are there right now. I'm going to chat to Shannon. Shannon, what's the buzz like down there?
1: Oh, Cullum, it's absolutely electric here already. Their crowds are flying in. There's people with 99s. The weather has everyone in great spirits and everyone is buzzing.
0: I love it. 99s, and there's pints and there's all sorts of stuff down there in the sunshine. It's the perfect evening for it. Like, we were down there last week for Kingfisher. The sun was shining. We've got lucky two Fridays in a row, and I reckon it's going to be class in there tonight.
1: Oh, we can't wait for it now. We're just excited to hear a bit of High Hopes and All I Want, and oh, we just can't wait for it now, Cullum.
0: They actually have some great tunes. High Hopes has to be the big one though, but they've got some great tunes. I was kind of just going back in their back catalogue during the week, so they've got a serious back catalogue, and I reckon it might be an emotional one for some of their kind of long term fans as well, because it is their farewell gig tonight too.
1: I think so. I think a few tears might be shed tonight, Cullum. It's emotional, but it's going to be a great one.
0: Nice one. And are the crowds streaming in already?
1: They are. They're flying in. I think everyone is trying to get a good spot now in the crowd to get a good seat and get a good place to view.
0: Do we have any idea what time the lads are going to be on stage yet, roughly?
1: I'd say they'll be on around 8 or 8:30, I reckon. The academic are set to start at 7:30, so I reckon.
0: Yeah, you're looking at around kind of 8:30 or slightly after it for Code Aline. So listen, yeah. Shannon, enjoy the sunshine. Enjoy the gig tonight, all right?
1: Perfect. Thanks a million, Cullum.
0: Nice one. On the way, we're playing some Timbaland and One Republic. Right after this, it's new music cut from Slater. It's called Dance on Red FM.

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Zed, Amarin Morris, The Middle on Red FM. It's Cullum on the home run. Loads of you in touch, out and about. As most people are going to be in Cork this weekend, there's so much happening. The Cork Summer Show is on as well. And of course, all the gigs. You got Zach Bryan, you got Codaline tonight, and you got CMAT tomorrow night, and lots of people on the way to Thurles as well. Hi to Lucy, Emma and Jade. They say, Cullum, give us a shout out. We are on the way to Codaline. Can't wait to see them. We've seen them live 3 times before. It's going to be the last time tonight, lads. Farewell gig for Codaline. They are brilliant. I've seen him live quite a few times. I've seen him in loads of different venues. I've seen him down at Live at the Marquee. I think I've seen him in Virgin Media Park before. Where else? Oh, years ago, they did like a really exclusive gig on Spike Island. Do you remember that? Remember that years ago? Lashing rain too on that day. Hi to Kian and Rebecca. Going to Zach Bryan tomorrow night. Can't wait. And they're going to the match in Semple Stadium on Sunday as well. Busy, busy weekend, guys. And hi to Aaron, Colin, Jack and Martin. All the lads on the way to Codaline tonight as well. Keep those coming. 086 8104 106. It is going to be a big one down there tonight. Going to be absolutely class for their final gig. Keep those coming. 086 8104 106. If you are on the way to Codaline, we would love to hear from you. Send us a voice note if you can. How excited you are. Here's One Republic and Timbaland. This is Apologize, Friday evening on Red FM.

0: Timbaland and One Republic, Apologize on Red FM. We've got Charlie XCX, some Ariana Grande and Stella Lefty on the way.
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0: All right, sunset in Cork tonight. It's going to be pretty much 10 o'clock, 9:58 p.m. We're only a couple of days away from the longest day of the year. That's going to be Sunday, isn't it? And then sunrise tomorrow morning for Saturday, bright and early, 5:11 a.m. the sun rises for what is going to be a pretty nice day tomorrow and looking good for the weekend.
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0: Yeah, dry and bright in Cork this evening. That's how it's going to stay. Some nice sunny spells. Tomorrow's looking pretty good. It'll be a mix of cloud and sunshine, but there will be good long sunny spells tomorrow. And temperatures up around kind of 17 to 19 degrees. Sunday, looking like a big sunny day as well. Good spells of sunshine and temperatures hitting possibly 19 or 20 degrees on Sunday. And next week, not looking too bad either. Right now, it's 6:29. 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
3: Good evening, I'm Lindsay Dolan. The jury at the trial of Jeffrey Donaldson has been sent home for the weekend and will be deliberating again on Monday. The seven men and five women have spent around 7 hours considering the charges against the former DUP leader and his wife. Manna Drone Delivery is to pause its flights in Ireland. The company says a lack of national policy around drone deliveries creates uncertainty as decisions are assessed locally. A US official says Israel and Hezbollah have agreed to a ceasefire. It comes hours after Israel attacked parts of Lebanon's southern region. Over 2,000 men have availed of a free counselling service launched in September. In that time, over 13,000 counselling sessions have taken place. The American country singer Zach Bryan is set to perform in front of up to 100,000 fans over two nights at Parky Kyiv this weekend. The gigs will act as a multi-million euro tourism boost for Cork City as thousands of US fans are travelling to see the singer-songwriter. That's your headlines in this hour.
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0: Picking it up, loving, I'm living, so we turning up. Yeah, we turning up.
1: Ariana Grande, No Tears Left to Cry on Red FM. It's Cullum on the home run for Friday evening. Codeline in town tonight. Big night down at Virgin Media Park. Love Island continues, and Love Island on Wednesday night had the lowest ratings for any episode of Love Island in its history, and it's going now at least 10 years, probably longer. The lowest ratings for any episode ever. And there's a reason for that. It's because the England match. England were beating Croatia 4-2 at the exact same time. That was on at 9 and Love Island was on at 9, so people just didn't tune in. But like, it's on every night, so it's not hard to catch up. Tonight, fireworks in the Love Island Villa again. The Bombshells are going to be getting to pick tonight. So the Bombshells who came in from the sleepover, they're Hallie and Tina and Chidi and Finley. And tonight they're going to get to steal a girl, a boy of their choice. Does that mean someone's getting dumped from the island as well? Possibly too. We'll wait and see. It's back on telly tonight at 9 o'clock. Stevie G, he's on the way from 7. Before that, play some Calvin Harris and Noah Kahan's new tune on the way.
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Henderson, Ghost on Cork's Red FM. It's Cullum on the home run on this pretty nice Friday evening, and it's looking good for the weekend. Bit of nice sunshine over the weekend by the looks of things, and it is going to be a busy one in Cork. Zach Bryan coming to Super Value Parky Queeve tomorrow night, sold out, and there are still a few limited tickets available for Sunday if you want to head along Sunday night. CMAT in town tomorrow night as well, and of course it is Codaline at Virgin Media Park tonight. If you're on the way down there, enjoy. They're going to be absolutely class. Right now though, here's Noah Kahan. This is his brand new tune. It's Doors on Red FM.

0: DJ Khaled and Rihanna on Cork's Red FM. It's Cullum for Friday evening. It's a big one, big weekend in Cork. Listen, enjoy the gigs if you're going to Codeline tonight, if you're going to Zach Bryan, whatever you're doing over the weekend. Best of luck to Cork on Sunday. Enjoy Semple Stadium. Roar your hearts out cheering on Cork to hopefully get a huge win against Offaly and make it into the All-Ireland semi-final. I'll see you back here Monday from 4. Have a great weekend. The one and only Stevie G is on the way.
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10: Good evening, I'm Lindsay Dolan. The jury at the trial of Jeffrey Donaldson has been sent home for the weekend and will begin deliberating again on Monday. The seven men and five women have spent around 7 hours considering the charges against the former DUP leader and his wife. Jamie O'Hara has this report from Newry Crown Court.
11: Judge Paul Ramsay sent the jury home at around 3:15pm today and asked them to return to court on Monday morning to restart their deliberations. They deliberated for 3 hours and 10 minutes yesterday and around 3.5 hours today. Jeffrey Donaldson denies 18 charges of historic abuse against two alleged victims, while his wife Eleanor Donaldson has pleaded not guilty to 5 charges of aiding and abetting and faces a trial of the facts.
10: Manna Drone Delivery is to pause its flights in Ireland. The company says a lack of national policy around drone deliveries creates uncertainty as decisions are assessed locally. Manna operated services in Cork, Dublin, Offaly and Oranmore and says the decision means planned expansion at its delivery hubs has stopped. However, Manna will keep a number of departments in Ireland, including research, customer service and engineering. A US official says Israel and Hezbollah have agreed to a ceasefire. It comes hours after Israel attacked parts of Lebanon's southern region. Talks between Iran and the US, expected to start today, have been postponed. It's not the first time there's been a ceasefire in Lebanon. Sky's Middle East correspondent Adam Parsons says previous versions haven't lasted very long.
12: There was already a ceasefire that had been around for a couple of months that both sides had violated on an almost daily basis. There was then the deal struck by the United States and Iran, not signed by either Hezbollah or Israel, that mandated an end to conflict in Lebanon.
10: Over 2,000 men have availed of a free counselling service launched in September. In that time, over 13,000 counselling sessions have taken place. The Minister for Health, Mary Butler, who launched the service, says the figures highlight a willingness among men to take proactive steps to support their mental health. Conor Brummel said it's great to have accessible services available to men.
13: This is going to open it up for more men, and I think as well it's going to be making it more accessible. Obviously with therapy it can be quite expensive, so it's great that this is free and that obviously more men can use it. And especially nowadays, people are lonely. You see a lot about the manosphere and stuff, and you see like a lot of toxicity online. It's great to be able to go and talk about these things in a safe space and also kind of get your head around it. If 2,000 men have used this service, that's great, but like obviously it'd be great to see even more doing it too.
10: American country singer Zach Bryan is set to perform in front of up to 100,000 fans over 2 nights at Parky Kiev this weekend. The gig will act as a multi-million euro tourism boost for Cork City, as thousands of US fans are travelling to see the singer-songwriter. Promoter Peter Aiken said the Zach Bryan concerts

0: will help put the Cork venue on the map for future concerts.
1: They've only been to Europe once, so they're coming to Cork and they're like, you know, it's such an experience to come to Cork for them. And it's good because that people see that somebody as big as Zach Bram, when they see his tour dates that he's doing Cork, and that invariably gets people to ask questions. What else is coming, you know?
0: And the weather is set to pick up over the weekend, with temperatures set to climb into the mid-20s next week. Saturday and Sunday will be dry and sunny with highs of around 23 degrees. Temperatures are expected to hit 25 degrees on Monday, but it may bring heavy showers and thunderstorms to the east and south. That's the latest news in this hour.

getting us underway tonight. Let's continue with the big summery track, which has had a bit of a renaissance lately. It's Milky. Big classics all the way till 10, right here on a Friday night.

0: Weekend's latest featuring Travi as well. So great to see the Irish contingent coming on strong. More from Reggie with Belters in a while. And more from Bad Bunny next.
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0: with Scandalous. Before that, from the same era, Khalees and Trick Me. And of course, we had Rihanna and Drake. We got Nelly Furtado on the way next on a Friday in Cork.
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Tony and Jazzy Noah wrote about Belters Only. Did an interview with them ahead of our boat party recently, which is in this week's Echo. They are coming to the Marquee. And Jazzy got her new album coming out later this year. Here's High in the

Excuse me, can I please talk to you for a minute?

0: based house. The track is called The Weeknd. The Weeknd is well and truly here. And if it's dance anthem, sorry, that you like, don't forget to join us every Saturday. That's tomorrow between 4 and 6. I've got even more. And we're also going to be in the mix. You heard The Girl Is Mine. We're going to have the OG from Brandy and Monica later, but that was 99 Souls on the way next. It's Calvin Harris.
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0: sadly departed Mac Miller, really missed. Another sadly departed artist is Nate Dogg. You're going to hear him on two of these tracks. First up with Warren G, and then up with 50 Cent.
1: But you can't be any geek off the street. 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

0: Quirks out of FM on a Friday night. My favourite Michael Jackson album is Off the Wall, and my favourite track is Rock With You. What a tune before that, Snoop Dogg. We got Kesha. She's coming to Cork. Well, she's coming to your eardrums after these.
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Always had all the talent. 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It's After Hours.

0: Bentley, fine shit, you know I like it. 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

0: That track is called To The Max, and No Bad Vibes and Jazzy in there, as well as Khaki Kid. We got Kerry Shanner next.
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11: 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I mean, it's not bad, but nothing will beat her absolute banger from the 2010 World Cup. Remember Waka Waka? 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
0: Street.
1: We're in agreement.
0: Oh, just walk to the street.
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0: walk to the street.
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0: Just walk to the street. 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

0: 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The System of Kerry Shandler, You're In My System, Make This Love Right was by Roman Anthony. It's known around here as the Ball and Chain. We're going to go back to more track from Jazzy. He's got that debut album coming out later this year. We've got a collaboration with East End Dubs next.
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Here's a couple of collaborations. First up, Kid Music with East End Dubs. And this one's with Calvin Harris.

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0: Lola's team from Shapeshifters on a Friday night in Cork. Lots on this weekend. Big buzz, Virgin Media Park. We've got Porky Peeve as well. So much happening in Cork. The Midsummer Festival is on. It's a great time of the year, really. So much happening. I've got a full club guide tomorrow on the show between 4 and 6. We're going to continue with the music next and Shakira.
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13: Ladies up in here tonight. 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

On a classic, one of my favorites. I'll never forget those moments when that first came out. The Boy Is Mine, Brandy and Monica. Before that, Shakira, and now it's TLC with Creep. What a tune, produced by Dallas Austin. As we move into some hip-hop and R&B to finish things out tonight.

Well, that's it for me this evening. Sinead is next. We got Kes Late Night over the weekend as well. Marty is on. We got Mags. So much music on. You can catch me tomorrow between 4 and 6. See you then. Cork's Red.

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5: It's Nick Winnie clocking on this Friday night. Set of lefties on the way. We're kicking us off this hour. It is Haven and Caitlin Aragon. Let's go.
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1: 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C'est la vie?
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1: Oh, I know. 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Or barely awake. Paddle to the metal.
2: Oh, man. I should do this for a living.
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0: And welcome to the show, Edition A Quinlan, kicking off this Friday night. Now, I want to say a big hello to a group of absolute legendary women from Cork who I saw in the front of the Irish Examiner yesterday. They got the invite of all invites. They went to a garden party with the President of Ireland. So, in the paper it says, Life of the Garden Party. And you can see by the photo, they all have cowboy hats in the air. They just look like absolutely brilliant crack. Members of the Age Action Group from Tolker, Cork, enjoy their day at an Áras on Uachtaráin for the first summer garden hosted by President Catherine Connolly and her husband, Brian McInerney, during her presidency. So go on, the girls. You were up there, her first garden party, and the gals from Tolker, members of the Age Action Group, were there. And I'm telling you, they looked like brilliant crack. Obviously, they would have been making their way down last night. So I'm presuming now, girls, you're heading out tonight. You know what I mean? It's the weekend. You're going to keep on going on the way next, especially for you guys. Pink Bantress.
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The Chainsmokers with Paris here on Cork's Red FM. I'm Sinead. Moylan Garman, Niall Horan is on the way, but first, he is the king of feel-good music. It's George Ezra.

0: Niall Horan here on Cork's Red FM. Hello and welcome to the show this Friday night. Loads of gigs happening in Cork. Two nights in particular are going to be huge. Super Value Parky Cueve, it is not going to be a sports game that is on in there this weekend. It is going to be the one and only massive country music singer, Zach Bryan. He is taking over Super Value Parky Cueve this weekend. He's been two nights, Saturday and Sunday. Saturday completely sold out. Still, I think, small few tickets for Sunday. I don't think there's many left though, to be honest. So I'll be getting on that pretty quick. Two nights. And if you're going, here are the show times. So the gates are opening at 5 p.m. and the show starts at 6 p.m. He has two support acts and Zach Bryan himself will be on stage at around 7:30. So that is the plan. So if you're going, have the best time ever. Hopefully the weather will be nice and it'll be good to us. But you're lucky, you're probably wearing a cowboy hat regardless, so you'll be grand. Gracie Abrams on the way, but coming up next, it is Sigala LAR on Red.
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Derulo here on Cork's Red FM. Me, Sinead, this Friday night. Now, here's our very own DJ Marty Guilfoyle on a track with Jessica Brett. This one's called When You're High.

0: Hill and Topic. You're on Cork's Red FM. She was in Cork not too long ago. I think it was two summers ago now. And she was absolutely brilliant. And gig season is well underway. I was talking with Zach Bryan a minute ago. And if you are going to the gig, check out Aiken Promotions page, their Instagram page, because they have released the set list. So if you're a big fan and you want to know exactly what song is coming when, then check out the set list over on their Instagram. Sienna Spyro is on the way, but coming up next, he's quite tall. 6'7" to be exact. It's Somber.
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0: This boat trip is going to be interesting.
2: Don't you love it? Oh, it's so good!
0: It feels good to be Boatyou. 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

0: Bella Kay here on Cork's Red FM with me, Sinead, this Friday night. It is the weekend. We made it. It is June as well. I know sometimes it's hard to believe. You look outside and you're like, the weather is giving March vibes, but we move. You know what I mean? We're going to have to create summer just in our minds. That's all we can do. Look, it's Ireland, I suppose. We're used to it at this stage. Calvin Harris, Jazzy is on the way. But coming up next here on Red, it is Camille Cabello.
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And Jazzy here on Cork's Red FM, me Sinead, this Friday night. You are very welcome to the show. We have brand new music now by Ariana Grande. Yes, she's back. She's making new music. Her album is going to be released on the 31st of July. It is called Petal. Now, to be fair, her love life is always talked about in the media. But it kind of goes hand in hand with her songs, because her songs are always about love, heartbreak, everything in between, really. And this one is no different. Her brand new track, it's called Hate That I Made You Love Me. You're listening to Red with me, Sinead.

0: Irish artist Moncrief here on Cork's Red FM. How are ya? It is Sinead Quinlan keeping you company tonight. We have officially kicked off. We are into the weekend. You might be looking forward to a lovely lion tomorrow morning. Happy days. Harry Styles on the way, but coming up next, an Irish DJ by the name of Shane Codd. He's coming up next.
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Benson Boone here on Cork's Red FM with me, Sinead. That's it from me. I shall talk to you on Sunday. Have a lovely weekend. But there's loads of music on the way, including this one. This one's called Illinois Again on Red FM. Keep her lit and enjoy the concerts over the weekend. Have a ball.

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